0: We're here on Skull Island, where a 40-foot gorilla has just kidnapped Guan, a young actress. Hey, Kong, what did you tell her?
1: Tonight, tonight.
0: And what did she say to you?
2: You've got a cute way of talking.
0: When do you intend to let her go?
3: After loving.
0: Guan, if you can hear me up there, what advice do you have for someone who was kidnapped by a 40-foot gorilla? Kong, you're going to New York to do a concert. While you're there, where are you going to take a bath?
1: At the car wash.
0: One last question before you go. What do you call that weird way you walk? We are here in New York where the stadium is filled. Kong, what do you feel like with all these people around? Kong is breaking loose. He doesn't want to do the concert. Guan, say something to him.
2: You don't have to be a star, baby.
0: He's heading for the World Trade Center. We'll have to get help to stop this monkey.
4: Hotline, calling on the hotline.
0: Kong has reached the Trade Center. He's climbing to the top. Kong, what are you doing up there?
5: Writing something nasty on the wall.
0: We are here with Kong on top of the World Trade Center. Army helicopters are shooting at him. Kong is shouting something up at them.
5: Hand me down the walking cane. Hand me down my hat.
0: They've hit him! Kong, have you any last words to say to Guan?

what you're thinking, Punk. You're thinking, did he fire 6 shots or only 5? Now, to tell you the truth, I forgot myself in all this excitement. But being this is a 44 Magnum, the most powerful handgun in the world, and will blow your head clean off, you gotta ask yourself a question. Do I feel lucky? Well, do you, Punk?

0: Well, once again, Friday has arrived, and thank God. It couldn't have happened any later. I would have died. It's a Friday night retrospective radio with Pauly C. WMNH. Good evening. Glenn?
1: Yes.
0: How are you?
1: I'm all right. How are you?
0: Good to see you.
1: Thanks. Good to be seen.
0: Took a little hiatus last week?
1: I did. You know, summer.
0: Sure.
1: Summer. Things like that.
0: You know, that we had a bunch of people in here. So thank you for enjoying your night off last week.
1: Well, you know, there might be a few more coming up too.
0: Okay. Well, you're a concert guy, so.
1: I am.
0: That's understandable.
1: I appreciate it.
0: Yes. We have the lovely Tony coming in next week. Are you coming in next week? You got a concert?
1: What's negative.
0: Your... Okay.
1: Going to miss the next two, actually, if it's okay with you.
0: Oh, you're going to miss the next two?
1: Correct.
0: What do you got going on?
1: I got The Fish.
0: Ooh.
1: At Fenway.
0: Yeah.
1: And I got Assembly of Dust at Stone Church.
0: Ooh, Assembly of Dust. Jacinta and I love that. That guy, that band.
1: Yeah.
0: You saw them in Maine.
1: Yes.
0: Not too long ago. And Jacinta knows the dude personally.
1: Where the Reed Genauer there? The
0: lead
1: songwriter?
0: Singer guy. Yeah.
1: Yeah. One of my fraternity brothers, real life brother, is the lead guitar player.
0: Oh, wow. It was such a small world.
1: Isn't it, though?
0: Yeah. Assembly of Dust. Well, enjoy yourself.
1: Thank you, sir.
0: Maybe I'll take the night off and go with you.
1: I'll be happy to have you along.
0: You know, Jacinta's could probably, like, get us two tickets right now.
1: Probably on the phone.
0: You want to go together? I mean, meet there, you know, that type of thing.
1: Sure.
0: Hook up.
1: Sure.
0: Hang out.
1: All right.
0: Hey, nice seeing you.
1: Yeah.
0: And then we part ways again.
1: There going to be some roller skating?
0: No roller. Why? Did they roller skate at
1: I don't know.
0: At an Assembly of Dust concert?
1: Would that make us friends?
0: I guess if you want to.
1: If you hang out in real life as opposed to like just on the radio?
0: I'm not into any of that inline stuff.
1: No. Right?
0: No, no.
1: No, none of that.
0: Straight up roller skates.
1: Yeah. Wheels.
0: Right.
1: Yeah. I'm with you.
0: Speaking of wheels, good evening, Dallas Michael.
2: Yeehaw!
0: How are you, sir?
2: Doing good.
0: I like Dallas Michael.
2: Yeah.
0: You're all grown up now.
2: Yeah.
0: Yeah.
2: My birthday's next week, so.
1: Whoa, ho, ho, ho.
0: You're going to be, let me guess, all right?
2: Yeah.
0: I want to guess. Brooklyn Mike, good evening.
3: You talking to me?
0: How are you, sir?
3: I'm doing fine.
0: Hey, thanks. How you doing over there?
3: Yeah, I'm doing good. Thanks, Paul.
0: Everything all right with you and your family?
3: Super.
0: Good. Nice to see you.
3: Good to see you, too, man.
0: How the roids treating you? All right. Anyway, so no comment. I know earlier tonight you were telling me, and we won't share it on the air.
3: Oh, that. Yeah.
0: Yes.
3: Yeah, that's a different time, different place.
0: You're getting old.
3: You know.
0: It happens.
3: It happens.
0: How old do you think Dallas Michael is?
3: I don't think he's this old, but I'm just going to guess 32. He'll be 32.
0: Okay, hold on. We're going to go around.
3: Although I don't think, he seems like 19 to me.
0: Right.
3: And that in a good way.
0: Mm-hmm.
3: Like so youthful and energetic.
0: Right.
3: If I had his energy, I wouldn't need, well, what you talked about.
0: Okay.
3: Yeah.
0: Got it.
3: Mm-hmm.
0: And Glenn.
1: Yes.
0: How old do you think our beloved...
3: Mm-hmm.
0: And Glenn.
1: Yes.

0: chomping at the bit to start the movie stuff. John Hopwood, nice to see you.
1: Hello.
0: You want to come back and do 80s movies next week?
2: Possibly. Okay. It depends on how we get through the 70s. Right?
0: That's true. We might need 2 weeks for that. There was so many good ones, and I had to handpick them. How old do you think Dallas Michael is?
2: He's ageless.
0: He's ageless. You. Okay, ageless.
2: Ageless.
0: That's like bidding $1 on The Price is Right?
2: Yeah.
0: Okay. How old are you, Dallas Michael?
3: I'm 31 right now. As of this upcoming Tuesday, I'll be 32.
0: Dallas going to be 32, and Brooklyn Mike got it correct.
1: Mike's got to stick
2: it
1: together.
0: You guys are blood brothers.
1: Well, because you said...
2: He's 31.
1: Right.
2: He's 31. Going to be 30.
0: Dallas Mike and Brooklyn Mike. Oh, by the way, Pelopita Mike will be back next week, and Tony will be here.
1: Yeah, it seems very vacant here tonight.
0: Yes.
2: The Peloponnesus?
0: He's been out camping with his kid for the week because he had a week off. He told me it was like the first week off he's had in like forever.
1: Mm.
0: He doesn't even remember when he had a vacation. And I feel his pain with that.
1: Yeah.
0: But he just spent a nice, lovely week camping with his child. And he texted me, let me know that he's exhausted and he's going home. And he's chilling on his lazy boy right now.
4: Nice.
0: Joining us. And good evening to our good friend, Mike Pelopita of Queen City Cabinetry, located at 1478 Elm Street here in Manchester, New Hampshire.
3: Not even close, but the bit's funny.
0: All right.
1: Mike likes it.
0: Mikey likes it. It always makes him laugh when I get the address wrong. So. Anyway, he'll be back next week.
1: We're a deficit of mics tonight.
0: Pelopita, Mike, could you please call in and laugh? Just, we'll keep you on the line.
1: Yeah.
0: Mike's a laugher.
1: He's a good man.
0: Yeah.
4: Nice to have a good laugh here and there.
0: Yeah, exactly.
4: Giggly Mike. Well, what does Pelopita translate to in Italian?
0: I think it means like Greek salad.
4: Mm-hmm. So he's Mikey Greek Salad now.
0: That's a good name.
4: Yeah.
0: He's Mikey Greek Salad.
4: Yep.
0: Over at 897 Elm Street.
4: Yeah. From Bangladesh Mike.
1: Bangladesh, yeah.
4: Right.
0: I like Bangladesh Mike, too.
4: It doesn't look very Bangladeshi, though.
0: John Hopwood, sorry for our shenanigans.
2: Hey, that's fine. I thought it was Peloponnesian.
0: Well, he's from Bangladesh.
2: Greek
0: close.
2: Things are,
0: right.
2: Very hot right now.
0: So, we're doing something tonight that I'm going to love because I loved the movies in the 70s. You guys were what, in your 20s, Brooklyn Mike?
1: I was 21 in 1970.
0: And how old were you in 1970?
2: You were 21?
1: No.
2: In 1970?
1: 11. We were
2: aged rapidly.
1: We were 12. In 70, we were 11. Here we go. He was 10 and he was going to be 11.
0: Yeah.
1: And
2: I'm born late in the year.
1: You were 11 and he was going to be 12.
0: That's why I asked.
1: You know the way it goes.
2: In baseball.
1: Get a straight answer from John.
2: In baseball, you're the age on June 1st. So, yes, Stremski, who was born in August, he just,
0: sure.
2: That's just the rule.
1: Stick with that mic. But what about...
2: The 70s, height of American cinema. It was just something that happened around, and it all reached its crescendo, whatever.
0: Mm-hmm.
2: Come on, what's the real word?
1: Crescendo.
2: And we use our hands. And
0: sure.
2: I can't roll R's.
0: Are you Italian?
2: New England. No.
0: Are you Irish?
2: Irish, Scotch, Irish, English. No, I was just talking to my friend Gary Hamer. I have no DNA from France, though I have all these ancestors from Quebec. Oh. Go figure, right?
0: Would you like some DNA from France?
2: It depends on how I get it.
0: I know a clinic right up the street. That's all I'm saying. That's all.
2: But I'd say the 70s was the golden age of
0: big
2: American
0: time.
2: Cinema.
0: There were many movies that changed the face of the whole theater altogether.
2: Because
0: motion
2: of the
0: picture industry. Sorry.
2: Liberalization of because of the dropping of censorship. It's just this great flowering of talent. And the old Hollywood, dominated by the studios, died.
0: Yeah.
2: And you had all these great directors.
0: Mm-hmm.
2: And then it changed completely because of two films, one in 75 and one in 77.
0: Right.
2: That we'll be talking
0: about them.

0: And tonight, the movies we selected are actually some of the summer movies from the 70s that actually changed how Hollywood started functioning.
1: Yes.
0: And according to IMDb, these are the I jumped around in the top 20, but you know, I'm going to be playing 15 tonight, Glenn.
1: Okay, 15.
0: 15 movies from the 70s. Were you a movie kid in the 70s?
1: I was a huge movie kid.
0: Did you go over to the Jerry Lewis Cinema ever on Hooksett Road?
2: I did.
1: I don't recall. I don't recall that. But
2: you
1: I remember,
2: don't recall the Jerry Lewis Cinema?
0: It's where Second Brook is now.
2: Yeah, it's all.
0: Yeah. It used to be a Jerry Lewis movie theater.
2: Yeah, there was a twin. Mm-hmm. It was the newest theater. And yeah,
0: I saw Rocky there. When it came out in 1976, I was 9 years old. Back in the day where you could drop your kid and his friend off to the movie theater
2: I saw
0: and
2: Annie
0: come back
2: Hall.
0: And get him at the end of the movie without worrying.
2: Yeah, I saw Annie Hall there.
0: You did? How was she doing?
2: Then there was a movie I saw. I was drunk. And my friend Gary Hammer threw a big Coke on my head because he thought I was being a
0: Stay in the, talk in the mic. Talk in the mic.
2: Aren't I?
0: You know, you keep moving your head, and those mics aren't good with that,
2: Sorry.
0: Unfortunately.
3: It's unidirectional.
0: Right.
2: Right. Oh, there we go.
3: How luscious that sounds.
0: Now you're beautiful and sweet.
2: Luscious.
1: Wow.
0: You don't sound like you're in the other room. So,
1: vocabulary, Mike.
0: There you are. And Glenn, I'm going to mic you up.
2: There
1: Thank
2: we
1: you.
2: Are.
1: Ooh.
0: You're welcome.
1: Awesome. But I would say my entrance and awareness of 70s cinema came as sitting next to my dad on the couch watching The Movie Loft.
0: With Dana Hersey on TV 38.
1: And that's how I got, you know, it was one of those things where you'd sit down, he'd call me downstairs to come sit next to him and watch things like The Mechanic or Little Big Man.
0: Sure, absolutely. You know? And Dana Hersey would always come on and introduce the movie, just like AMC used to do.
1: Give you little tidbits.
0: Yeah, or the Turner Classic Movie Channel. The guy would come out and tell you what we're about to watch and the awards it won. But, you know, Dana Hersey was the original dude.
1: That's right.
0: At the syndicated station in Boston back in the 70s. Dana Hersey.
1: Loved it.
0: Yeah. Movie Loft. And also, you know, even though Channel 56, TV 38's competitor, had the better TV shows, I will admit, TV 38 had the better movie.
1: Not even close.
0: Yeah. I mean, just...
1: Except for Creature Double Feature.
0: Oh, absolutely.
2: Mm.
0: The Creature Double Feature. I love that.
1: Yeah.
0: All right. So you want to start doing this now, John Hopwood, with our first movie?
2: Hey, yeah.
0: Yeah, these two movies. We're
2: going to start with some tenderness, aren't we?
0: We Paul? Certainly are. We are going to start with
2: tenderness for the audience.
0: That's right.
3: Oh. I think that's Robbio.
0: Hello, Robbio. Good evening to Melody and Chad tonight. Welcome back, sweet.
3: Extra friendly tonight.
0: All right, here it is. All right, now, any ideas, fellas, on what this is?
3: May I?
0: Yes, please.
3: Love story.
0: That's correct.
3: Ryan O'Neill, Ally McGraw, and the slogan was, love means never having to say you're sorry.
0: That's correct.
3: Thank you.
2: But.
3: Good night.
2: What about the music, Brooklyn Mike?
0: All right, I know the music. Can I guess who it is?
3: Please do.
0: It's Francis Lai right here.
3: Who?
0: Francis Lai, L-A-I. I hope I'm not hacking his name. I think it's Lai.
2: Right? He was the songwriter. Hmm.
0: Yes. And this is who's composing this version as well. This is not the...
2: Oh, this isn't Mancini.
0: No, but Mancini's version actually did make the top 40 when it came out.
3: Of course.
2: And Andy Williams
3: sang
2: a version with lyrics.
0: Yep. Right, but not for this movie, but we'll get to that next, which is ironic.
2: Oh, no. For Love Story.
0: He did. Well, the research that I did last night, he did it for a different movie. And you should do your research, Mr. Rain Man.
2: Where do I begin?
0: Mr. Rain Man.
2: Love Story.
0: Right, but there's a different name for when Andy Williams sings it.
2: I remember this.
0: And it's in a different movie.
2: No, that's his other song.
0: No.
2: Yes.
0: No.
2: Yes, Paul.
0: Okay. So you're saying that this song right here. Well, first of all, let's do Mancini's version really quick. Because that did make the charts.
3: Yeah, and, I never heard that. The version you just played, I never heard. There we go.
0: So the one I did was from the movie score.
3: Okay.

0: Okay. So as far as what I did for research last night, or not last night, all week this week, some time earlier this week, this song right here, Andy Williams.
1: Yeah.
0: This is from our second movie. As far as the research that I did.
1: Where do I begin is from Love.
0: This is called Speak Softly, Love.
1: That's from our second movie, The Godfather.
0: Well, listen to the theme. Speak softly, love, and hold me warm. It's the same song, but it's got lyrics in it now, and it was in The Godfather.
1: Yes, but by a different, completely different composer,
0: Nina
1: Rota.
0: That's fine. Nobody's arguing. I'm not saying it's the same composer.
1: But Andy.
0: I'm talking, you see, so.
1: Andy Williams.
0: Apologize, because I was right.
1: No, you weren't, because Andy Williams had a hit song with the other, you know.
0: Okay.
1: With the Love.
0: I'm talking about the movies. I'm not talking about him as the songwriter and you know, how he did successfully on the charts. This version that you hear right now is on a Godfather soundtrack. Okay? And the reason why I'm playing it is because that's our next movie.
1: In The Godfather, yes, I know. Nina Rota, that's his music.
0: Yes. So this is from Andy Williams' album, Love Theme from The Godfather. Yeah,
1: right. Andy
0: Williams, released in 1972.
1: Was a big guy when I was a kid.
0: Okay, I'm stuck.
1: Friend of Robert F. Kennedy Jr. By the way.
0: I'm still a little confused as to why I'm wrong, but okay.
1: Because he had a hit song with the Love Story theme. Too.
0: Okay, but I'm not talking about him on the charts. I'm talking about these two movies.
1: Right.
0: The theme that we just heard by Francis Lai and Henry Mancini was in the Love Story movie. All right? You guys with me so far?
2: Yes.
0: Yeah. And then this version that you hear with lyrics by Andy Williams was in our next movie that we were talking about here, The Godfather. Is that right?
1: Do you actually think Francis Coppola would have put that on his album?
0: But this is on an Andy Williams album.
1: Right.
0: Yes. But it's called Love Theme from The Godfather.
1: Yes, because there was a song from The Godfather that nobody remembers.
3: No, that's not true. But Paul,
0: what?
3: Paul, let me ask Paul a question. But do you acknowledge that the Love Story theme,
0: the instrumentals that you just heard,
3: instrumental, yes, but do you acknowledge that there was put out a version with Andy Williams singing
0: before Godfather.
1: Godfather. Okay. Right. Yeah, okay.
3: I think you guys are saying the same
0: 100%.
3: Thing.
1: 100%.
3: Right. Yeah. Yeah.
1: Okay. Andy Williams was not on any soundtrack of Love Story,
0: but
1: he had a big hit with it.
3: Yeah, okay.
1: Because easy listening.
3: It's apples and oranges.
0: Yeah. It's a friendly debate.
2: Maybe, but easy for
1: to
2: you.
1: Me, they sound almost like the same song in a way.
0: Well,
1: because Andy Williams.
0: Because it's the same. Is it
1: song.
0: Not the same melody? Or?
3: No. I never put that together.
2: Not
3: it's so,
2: quite,
3: it's so similar.
0: Of course
3: though.
0: It is.
3: Yeah.
0: It is.
3: Yeah. Glenn, how you doing?
2: I'm fine, thank you.
3: Yeah, good, man.
1: Well,
3: it's
1: that's
3: good to see you.
1: Nina Rota was nominated for an Oscar for best
0: Hold on.
1: Score.
0: Let's do this.
1: And they took it back. Not original.
3: This is Love Story.
0: All right, and let's go to Andy Williams' first lyric. I hope I find it.
3: Different key, different tempo, a little different motive, but very similar melody.
2: Mm-hmm.
3: Very, very similar.

0: All right, enough of that.
1: Wow.
0: Hey, let's talk about the movie, actually. John.
2: Yes.
0: The Godfather, starring, of course.
2: What about Love Story? Because they're both from Paramount.
0: All right, let's go back. We'll talk about Love Story. They're both from Paramount. A boy and a girl from different backgrounds fall in love regardless of their upbringing, and then tragedy strikes. Mm. Director Arthur Hill, Ally McGraw, Ryan O'Neal, John Marley in the movie. Now, correct me if I'm wrong, and this might be a stupid thought, but I could have sworn, wasn't that movie a made-for-TV movie? Or was that in the movie theaters?
2: That was in a movie theater, and it made...
0: Ryan O'Neal in a made-for-TV movie?
1: Probably.
2: No. Ryan O'Neal starred in a TV series that was on two nights a week. Yeah. That's based on Grace Metalius.
1: Paint and Place.
2: Manchester, Paint and Place, which made Mia Farrow a star, too. Yeah. By the time this movie came out, he'd already appeared in a couple movies, but they couldn't cast it because it was a low, you know, it wasn't made for much money.
0: Yeah.
2: And he was like, you know, like the number 10 choice. Yeah. But it made his career, which, you know, for the next, 6 or 7 years, it was a monster hit. Not as big as The Godfather or as big as, like, last week, Butch Cassidy. But it made $50 million in 1970, which would be like a $500 million now.
0: Hey,
2: it helped save Paramount Studios, was, you know, like going under.
0: Yeah.
2: And it saved it. Robert Evans was the president of the movie division, and he was Ally McGraw, was his wife, and he put her in it. And we soon found out she couldn't act much, but, you know, she got another 10 years out of just this one movie because it was a monster hit. Yep. Women used to go back and see it time and time again. It was a phenomenon.
1: Tearjerker.
0: Good evening to Robbio in the chat as well. Good evening. I think Peter's listening tonight, too. Good evening, Peter.
1: Didn't Robbio sound Peter great White. On that soundtrack from Love Story and The Godfather?
0: He's sensational.
1: That's where he made all his money, you know.
0: Whenever he tickles those keys, Glenn, my heart flutters.
1: So nice. Tickly. Nobody can do it like Robbio.
0: That's right.
3: Better than hammering the keys, I guess.
0: So, yeah, The Love Story. You know, I got to tell you, Glenn, have you ever seen that movie?
3: I have.
0: Did you like it?
3: It made me sad.
1: Sure.
3: So I don't know if I liked it.
1: Mission accomplished.
3: Yeah.
0: Good evening, caller. You're on the air.
1: Oh, jeez.
0: Ooh, maybe it's Peter White's crank caller in the morning that he gets.
3: Is that Uncle Ron doing the one ringy dingy?
0: It could have been Uncle. No, well, maybe he could have been doing the one ringy dingy. I think you're right. Uncle Ron likes to call in.
4: Here we go again. All
0: right, let's try this again. Good evening, caller. You're on the air.
5: Yeah, it was Uncle Ron. I just wanted to say, a lot of knowledge there tonight.
0: Absolutely. And how you doing, Ron? How you feeling these days?
5: Doing good. Nice to have the radio. I can't complain. Just staying out of trouble and bored, but, you know. I look forward to my Fridays, that's all.
0: Why don't you plan on coming in 2 weeks from tonight?
5: Sounds like a plan.
0: All right. We'll see you then.
5: All right. Talk to you.
0: Thanks for listening, Ron. We love you.
1: Just remember to leave your gas at home.
0: That's right. Please don't eat cucumbers before you get here.
1: Oof.
3: Don't eat anything.
1: Yeah. Even better.
0: Maybe sip some Gatorade. But that's pretty much it.
1: Maalox.
4: I won't be here in 2 weeks anyway, so he can take my spot.
0: You're not going to be here in 2 weeks?
4: I got to work with Seth Meyers' comedy show at the Snoolina that night.
0: Seth Meyers. Boy, do I have a... Yeah, no, never mind. Used to drive a limo. That's all I'm going to say. Anyway,
1: two down, 13 to go. You know, I'm really sad for one reason. I wish I would have realized that you were going to cover The Godfather tonight, because I would have had a really nice show and tell. I'll bring it in next week anyway, because I went to see the film, you know, when it came out in the theater.
0: Yeah.
1: And back then you could buy, I'll call it a libretto, but it's like this huge, like, shots from the film and everything about the film.
0: Which one? Love Story?
1: The Godfather.
0: Oh.
1: And it's just pretty big, like, libretto from the film that
0: I got
1: at the theater.
0: Got to be honest with you.
1: Go ahead.
0: And I got to be honest with Mr. Hopwood.
1: You're always honest. Go.
0: Mr. Hopwood?
2: What?
0: I have never seen The Godfather.
1: Oh, that's all right.
2: Are you out of your mind?
1: I've never seen Grease, too.
2: I first saw it on TV.
0: Yeah, no, I couldn't, you know, I tried once and I bailed.
3: Wow.
0: There was a scene where they were talking in Italian for too long.
2: I mean,
1: it wasn't a problem for me.
0: Of course not.
4: Yeah, You're Italian.
2: He doesn't, talk that long in Italian. Exactly. And then Al Pacino goes to English.
0: Yeah.
2: Well, because Al Pacino couldn't speak Italian.
1: But weren't there subtitles, Paul?
2: Where, what's his name? That actor was Sicilian.
0: No.
2: Speaks Sicilian. Sicilian-American.
0: There weren't any subtitles, but I appreciated that. I appreciate what they were going for.
1: The authenticity.
0: Exactly.
1: Yeah.
0: But it was going on for too long.
1: I could see that. That could be frustrating.
0: The scene was going on for too. It was like a 10-minute scene.
2: Was it at the wedding? That way to
1: was
2: you.
1: It at the wedding?
0: Well, that's what it felt like, John.
2: It's before Sterling Hayden, who turned down a role in Jaws, gets shot.
0: Right.
2: Remember? And Salazzo.
1: Somebody gets shot in that film?
3: No way.
2: Yeah.
3: Or he got tickled.
2: I don't want to break anybody's, you know.
0: Wait a minute. Wow. This is a movie about, like, murdering and stuff?
3: Spoiler alert.
2: Yeah. Terrible. Mm. Yes. That's what made it such a big hit.
1: And they say there's no such thing.
0: Wow.
2: The Mariana. How do you spell it? Mariana. I have slight dyslexia.
1: I don't know what you're talking about.
2: What's the sauce that you Italian?
1: Marinara.
2: Yeah, there you go. That really started flying.
0: When they told me it was a family film, I thought it was like home videos of, you know, De Niro.
2: Yeah. I tell you, it's like James Caan said, he got the Italian Father of the Year award for 10 years afterwards, even though he was a Jewish guy from the Bronx.
1: Paul, I just want to check in with you. Is this a 4-hour show tonight?
2: Yeah. The Godfather.
0: So,
2: Godfather.
0: For those of you like myself who've never seen that and, you know, whatever, it happens. Glenn, I'm sure you've seen it.
3: I've taught it, so yes.
0: You've taught it in school?
3: Yeah, sure. I've taught a film class.
0: The aging patriarch of an organized crime dynasty transfers control of his clandestine empire to his reluctant son, which I believe was Al Pacino, right?
3: Correct.
0: Yes.
2: Yes.
0: And wasn't The Godfather 2 better?
2: No, but it's
3: some
2: different.
3: People think
2: it's as great. Right. But I would take The Godfather. I'd say The Godfather is the greatest American movie.
1: Wow.
0: Yeah.
1: A lot of people
0: say that, but I got to tell you, I saw a movie last night, John Hopwood.
2: A
0: summer movie from the 70s.
2: Oh.
0: That didn't make the list tonight, but it's one of my all-time favorite 70s music. And I think Peter White from The Morning Show might vouch for me that it's probably one of his, like, maybe not in as high as a rank as mine, but I know he loves this movie, too.
2: Oh, like, was it Bertolucci's The Conformist?
1: You're not talking about Grease 2, are you?
2: Grease 2 is 1981.
3: Last Tango in Paris?
0: No, it was a
2: Bertolucci film.
0: It was a comedy by Ivan Reitman.
2: Oh, with Bill Murray, one of his first roles.
0: Yep.
3: Meatballs.
0: I've never
2: seen it.
1: It's a great film. That is a great film.
0: It's a fantastic.
1: I love it.
0: And I like it so. I remember seeing it in the movie theater when I was a kid, Bedford Mall, 1979. And
2: I saw Star Wars at the.
0: It was just so cool because.
2: Any of other
0: movies. I don't know. Ivan Reitman, of course, Animal House and Howard Stern's Private Parts. What else did he direct, Ivan Reitman?
2: I thought we were talking about Francis Ford Coppola.
0: We were, but we were just talking about Ivan Reitman.
2: The greatest movie in
0: America. We were just talking about Meatballs for a second. Remember?
1: Yeah, you brought up Marinara.
2: That comes at the end. Yeah, that's true. That's true. I was going to bring that up, but I couldn't pronounce it.
1: Marinara, by the way, means in the style of a sailor or a mariner.
2: My mother was Irish from the Great Depression. When we had spaghetti, it was Campbell's tomato soup.
1: She make it with ketchup?
2: No, Campbell's tomato soup.
1: Oh, it's just as bad.
0: Mm.
2: How dare you?
1: I did.
0: A nice mellow red sauce.
2: Helping my ethnicity.
0: All right, you guys ready for movie number 3?
2: The Godfather, we have to say, was the biggest box office performer by number, you know, without inflation of its time. And it revolutionized the distribution of movies because they just opened it wide.
1: More than,
2: and that influenced the films that are coming up.
1: More than Ben-Hur?
2: The Godfather became the top grossing box office film. Beat the Sound of Music.
0: Mm-hmm.
2: We're talking about non-inflation. But it was a decade of blockbusters that kept pushing it.
1: What was it?
2: It made $78 million.
1: Was it 1973?
2: 1972. April.
0: 1972, yes.
2: April of 72. It was going to be released around Christmas of 71, but they held it back.
0: Oh, by the way, Andy Williams Speaks Softly Love from his album, The Theme from The Godfather.
2: Right.
0: Released in 72. It reached number 34 on the Hot 100 during its 11 weeks there. And number 7 on the Easy Listening.
2: Yeah. And
0: for the course of 12 weeks.
2: His love story song was number 13.
0: Yeah. All right. Let's do number 3. I think I saw this movie once with my dad when I was a kid. The soundtrack were a bunch of hits. I think John will know this, but what movie, not TV show, but what movie was this in, guys?
6: 1, 2, 3 o'clock, 4 o'clock, rock. 5, 6, 7 o'clock, 8 o'clock,
1: Grease?
6: Rock.
0: Got it. Movie from 1973. Grease. What's the answer, Glenn?
3: American Graffiti?
2: Right. There'd been no Grease without it.
0: Very good. A group of teenagers in California, Central Valley, spend one final night after their 1962 high school reunion graduation, cruising the strip with their buddies before they pursue their varying goals. Director, of course, George Lucas, right, John Hopwood?
2: And produced by Francis Ford Coppola.
0: Yes, starring Richard Dreyfuss, Ron Howard, Cindy Williams, Paula Matt, and, of course, Wolfman Jack.
3: Harrison Ford.
0: Yes, Harrison
2: and Opie.
0: Ford.
2: Opie.
0: Mackenzie Phillips, Ron Howard. Yeah, I said Ron Howard.
3: Yep.
2: Oh, I would think it was Opie.
0: Internet interviewer Marianne Johansson acknowledged that American Graffiti rekindled public and entertainment interest in the 50s and early 60s and influenced other films such as The Lords of Flatbush with Stallone, right?
3: Love that.
0: Henry Winkler.
2: And Henry Winkler.
0: Seen that, right?
3: Yes, they have.
0: Right. And Cooley High.
3: I have not seen.
0: TV series Happy Days. I believe the either Welcome Back, Kotter or What's Happening is based on Cooley High. Could you look that up for me,
2: I think that would
0: Mikey?
2: Be true.
0: Cooley High.
2: Yeah, because that was about African Americans. So
0: yes, Melanie.
2: Was.
3: Maybe it's White Shadow.
0: Lords of Flatbush. It was the 70s.
2: But this is an example, the whole movie of diegetic music. What does that mean, diegetic?
1: I don't know.
2: Source music means the people in the movie are hearing it because they're all cruising in their cars. And 41 of these hit songs from the 50s and early 60s are on their radio.
0: Oh, yeah. And this is a double album soundtrack. Right. 41 original hits from the soundtrack, American Graffiti. And if I'm not wrong, another one came out, like Volume 2. And it was just music in honor of that movie that didn't necessarily make the movie.
1: It's another film I never saw.
2: It's a great movie. I watch it every year. It's a lot of fun.
0: I think you'd like that movie. Yep. I think you'd like that.
4: It ended up being what's happening.
0: What's happening with Raj and Rerun and Dwayne.
2: The thing is, this is the last film that could ever have like 41 hits like that because it proved that, you know, they got the rights to the songs for practically nothing. And then the album made a fortune. And so no music producer would ever give up, you know, the rights cheaply. But they got them cheap, and it really created a 50s, you know, a renaissance of 50s music. And Happy Days, the pilot, hadn't sold for like 2 years. They had put it on
0: a shelf, essentially.
2: Love American Style.
0: That's right.
2: But then all of a sudden this movie, it made a lot of money, over $30 million $1973. So suddenly they launched the series.
0: Yeah, and this movie was a big inspiration for that, absolutely.
2: Yeah.
0: Along with those movies we mentioned. And, of course, Bill Haley and his Comets, Rock Around the Clock.
2: Right.
0: Yeah.
2: Because that had been in the Blackboard Jungle, like in 55 or 56, where Sidney Poitier at 30-whatever is playing a teenager.
0: Let me...
2: And then it became a hit again.
0: Let me ask you guys a question. Do you remember a band from the early 50s called Sunny Day in the Nights? Not Otis Day in the Nights.
3: Nope.
0: From Animal House. Sunny Day in the Nights.
3: No.
0: Never heard of them.
3: No.
0: They were the original artists of Rock Around the Clock.

0: being far.
1: Brian Seltzer and the Stray Cats could do this, no problem. This version was literally put out like 3 or 4 months before Bill Haley put out his version and like exploded in the charts.
2: Oh, that
1: became
2: happened,
1: like the king of rock and roll or something.
2: That happened all the time.
1: All right.
3: Do we know if that band was a band of color at the time?
1: No, that was not a band of color.
3: Okay, interesting.
1: Recorded in late 1953 or early 54. It was released March 54, 2 months before Bill Haley's.
2: Wow. Yeah, but that used to happen all the time because there's different types of music.
1: Yeah.
2: And it's called mechanical rights, where you can cover a song.
1: Right. Back then, bands, like 10 different bands, they'd heard it through the grapevine. You know what I mean?
2: That type of thing. Right. When I was a kid, it happened in the 60s. Somebody'd have a song, and then somebody'd bring another version out, and then somebody else would.
1: Yeah.
2: And it's, you know, they'd fight it out on the charts.
1: Yeah. And exactly. It was a roll of the dice, you know?
2: Yeah.
1: Smokey Robinson and 8 others did this song. It turns out Smokey Robinson made the best one. And then they did that with 10 other songs, too, at the same time. It wasn't even a matter of time, like 3 years goes by. Like John says, and like this says, you know, 2 months. Crazy.
4: And then you have Pat Boone coming around and ripping off Chuck Berry.
1: Yeah. Yeah. Absolutely.
2: Well,
1: a lot of that happened back then, too, man.
3: Oh, yeah.
1: Absolutely.
2: As John Lennon said, the Chuck Berry, you know?
4: Totally ridic.
1: All right. Well, what time
2: King
1: we got?
2: Of rock.
5: 8:45.
1: Oh, beautiful. All right. So we got
2: 8,000 more movies.
1: Another movie that Mr. Hopwood will hate me for that I haven't seen.
2: How could you not see this one?
1: I've never seen this
5: movie.
1: He gives
5: me the list beforehand.
1: Yes. I've never seen this, fellas.
3: Oh.
4: Yep.
1: Glenn Turgeon for the money.
3: Hey, Sting. Not the wrestler.
4: I got the title of the song.
1: Not Sting the Wrestler.
3: Not the wrestler.
1: Or Gordon Sumner. This
3: Neither.
1: Is actually The Sting. The Sting.
4: I could give you the title and composer.
2: Of course you can.
1: Two grifters team up to pull off the ultimate con. And go ahead. Brooklyn Mike, yes, please.
4: The Entertainer is the name of the song.
1: Uh-huh.
4: And you would often see this gentleman on Johnny Carson, Mr. Marvin Hamlisch.
2: But Marvin Hamlisch adapted it. He didn't write it.
4: Oh, it was
3: Scott Joplin.
4: Way back. There you go. Way back. Thank you, guys.
1: I'm sorry. Who was it, Glenn?
3: Scott Joplin.
4: Woo. Wow.
2: And what is the unusual thing about using this in a 1930s movie?
3: It was already 60 years old.
2: No, it was already Scott Joplin. This was in 1910.
1: But the
2: director, George Roy Hill, who won the Oscar for this, because it is a great movie, he just thought that this fit the tone of the picture better than 30s music would. And he was right, because Marvin Hamlisch, who won multiple Oscars, adapted it, and it was just great. It was years later I realized it's anachronism. You know, you wouldn't be listening to that music.
4: We played this in my high school band.
1: I brought it in. Marvin's version. Speaking of school, for show and tell.
4: Yeah, yeah.
2: Oh, it was a hit. You hear it on the record.
1: Yeah, it was number one. It was number one on the Easy Listening chart in '74, and number three on the pop charts. This is what everybody. Well, you know, this is the original. Yeah. Now, it was first sold as sheet music by the John Stark and Sons of St. Louis, Missouri, and in the 1910s as piano rolls. That would play on player pianos. The first recording, which you're hearing right here, thanks to Kendra, was by blues and ragtime musicians, the Blues Boys, in 1928.
4: John was only 7 back then.
1: 98 years old right here.
2: My parents were only 2.
1: John, you were 6 and 7, right?
4: 6 and 7,
2: in
4: right.
2: In another life, yeah.
4: Right, Paul.
2: It's one of those time slip things.
1: Yeah.
4: Space-time continuum. Right.
1: Anyway, Marvin Hamlisch.
2: This movie made, I was going to use an epithet, but yeah, a lot of money. About $89 million in 1974. It was released in Christmas of 73. almost, and another film released that year made almost as much. And they were both two monster hits. But this film played at what was the State Theater, but they called it Cine 1 and Cine 2.
1: Here on Elm Street.
2: On Elm Street. Yep. And they had a banner, 26th week. I can still remember that. Because movies, if they could still bring people in.
4: Sure.
2: Because there was no, you know, movies didn't get sold to TV for years.
1: Right.
2: And there's no, you know, videotape or anything. People would just go and go and go.
1: Right.
2: And so it's 26 weeks. Because I remember The Sound of Music, it was playing forever. I remember, you know, we'd go downtown.
1: Right.
2: That was when I was a little kid.
1: Yeah, Amherst Street also did the Rocky Horror Picture Show for years on Friday nights.
2: Oh, but this is years. This is playing 7 days a week.
1: Yeah, yeah.
2: You know, three or four times a day.
1: Yeah, that was incredible. I remember Poltergeist and E.T. being at the Bedford Mall forever. Every week.
2: E.T. Was a monster.
1: Yeah.
2: Another one that set a record.
1: E.T. was not a monster. How dare you?
2: I sang a monster.
1: He was cuddly and lovable.
2: Yes.
1: Just like Glenn Turgeon.
3: Thank you very much.
2: They learned about merchandising during the 70s.
1: Yeah. So, The Sting, director George Roy Hill, stars Paul Newman, Robert Redford, and Robert Shaw from another movie we will be talking about very shortly.
2: Yeah, originally Jack Nicholson was offered the role, and the role that Paul Newman played was going to be played by, well, they didn't know, somebody like Burt Lancaster or something, a star that had been past the prime. But then they got Redford, and this made him a top box office star.
1: Mm-hmm.
2: He was not a big box of the list, made him number one. And then they brought Newman in, and then Paul's perfect for the role.
1: Yeah. Our next movie here, I think Melanie is going to be a big fan of.
4: Ooh.
3: Oh.
4: I would not go see this.
3: Oh.
1: When a mysterious entity possesses a young girl, her mother seeks the help of two Catholic priests to save her life. Ellen Burstyn, Max von Sydow.
2: Sydow.
1: And Linda Blair.
2: Yes, we got
1: Oscar. Of course, Mike Oldfield's Tubular Bells here from The Exorcist, released in 1973. Oldfield was 19 years old when he recorded this.
4: And I think he played most of the instruments.
1: And he played almost all the instruments.
3: Wow.
1: And then he won a 1974 Grammy Award for Best Instrumental. Kids on a Roll. Tubular Bells was inducted into the Grammy Hall of Fame in 2018.

0: This is the original John.
1: It didn't have lightning.
0: I have a soundboard in front of me, John. You get broadcasting, right? You want to?
1: No, I'm just a name, you know, who can't even pronounce Mariana sauce or whatever it is.
2: That's the trench.
0: That's not real. No kidding.
1: But you know, on YouTube, they've got all these different versions that they're passing off as the original, and they're not nearly as good as this one. You know, the original one.
0: There's no putting one over on John Hopwood, I'll tell you.
3: No.
1: Hey, this helped make the film, because the film was scored by Lalo Schifrin, who's most famous for doing Mission Impossible. But Friedkin got rid of it. And then he did what Stanley Kubrick did with 2001 and A Clockwork Orange. Because 2001 A Space Odyssey originally had a soundtrack by Alex North. Just got rid of it and used music that people had already created, avant-garde composers. And it works a lot better, the eeriness. And
0: it really does.
1: Yeah.
0: And another one of our movies tonight that we're going to be talking about, their theme had the same exact effect.
1: Oh, yeah.
0: It fit you, and you know what movie I'm talking about.
1: But this is perfect for this is the music, I think, was one of the best things about the movie.
0: Yeah.
1: But it's found music, it's not originally written. Because he got rid of the score. He said the score was too scary.
0: Right, right. Yeah, when he did this, I don't think he intended to do it for The Exorcist.
1: Right. What they do is, like with Kubrick on 2001, he's waiting for the score. And when they're cutting the film, they use like Brahms or Beethoven just to have some music while they're looking at it.
0: Yeah.
1: And then Kubrick said, I'm going to use this original music, you know? And that really...
0: Did that cause litigation at one point?
1: Well, no, because they already paid the Alex North, who had done Spartacus. And then same thing happened with Friedkin just got rid of the Schifrin and did it this way. And it was more effective, I think.
0: Yeah, absolutely.
2: If I may suggest, for anyone who is interested in this music, if you go onto YouTube... Mike Oldfield, I've watched this so many times. Mm-hmm. Mike Oldfield, 1973, live at the BBC, performs this live with all the guys on. It's the most unbelievable performance I've ever seen in my life. And it's like 26 minutes, but you have to see it and hear it. It's astounding. It's absolutely amazing.
3: I bet.
2: Yeah.
0: Something I want to check out.
2: So, Mike Oldfield with Tubular Bells live at the BBC 1973 on YouTube.
0: And yes, I am into this kind of music.
2: Yeah.
3: Oh, I love it.
0: You like new age music?
2: Sure.
0: Yeah. Do you really?
2: Yeah,
0: or you just,
2: yeah.
0: You'll take it, right?
2: Yeah.
3: Have you heard the vocal version of this?
2: No.
3: Perry Como did this for Exorcist 2.
0: Are you serious?
2: Yeah.
3: It was
1: what now, my devil?
2: It was a sleeper.
3: Like the devil's what? Coming.
0: Is that a joke? Or?
3: Yes. That's
1: yes.
3: Yes.
1: Exorcist 2 is a notorious.
0: That was hilarious.
3: Other people liked it.
0: I didn't even hear it.
3: Yeah.
0: Yeah. It was hilarious.
3: Thanks.
1: I actually like Exorcist 2 better than Exorcist 1.
3: That's scary. It is so scary. She's possessed again. Oh, no.
0: Do it, dude.
3: That's it.
0: That's all you got.
3: I gotta sit down and work it out.
0: You're like Paul Simon on the Dick Cavett show when he did Mother and Child Reunion, and he didn't have the whole song written yet, so he played Dick half of it.
3: Just working it.
0: Yeah.
3: Yeah. Very good. I have this on vinyl at home too.
0: What, Tubular Bells or your version?
3: Well, mine's not on vinyl. Mine's just on cassette.
0: I got.
3: But Tubular Bells itself, I have on my dad. Came from my dad's record collection. So.
0: Okay.
1: That was a big song.
0: Was that a Mike Oldfield? Was his album.
1: Oh,
0: right?
1: Yeah,
0: you're not talking
1: album.
0: About
3: correct.
0: The soundtrack.
3: Nope,
0: he put it out
3: the Mike Oldfield album. It's like a sky with
0: with like a tubular bell
3: that's
0: in
3: it.
0: The sky.
3: Oh, yeah,
1: well, it looks like a muffler.
0: Yeah, that's it.
3: It's the Meineke ad.
0: Looks like a twice pipe.
1: Right. After you had a little fender bender. Holy.
0: All right, so let me ask you something, Brooklyn Mike.
2: Please do.
0: Oh, by the way, it is 95.3 FM, WMNH Retro Spectrum Radio. I'm Pauly C, and everybody is here with me tonight. Tony will be back next week, as well as Pelopita Mike. Let me ask you something, Brooklyn Mike.
3: Paul? Sure.
0: Yeah, yes, sir.
3: Paul.
0: Yes.
3: Mikey Greek Salad.
0: Mikey Greek Salad. Oh, I'm sorry. That's his new name.
3: Yeah.
0: Mikey Greek Salad.
3: Yeah.
0: And I'm sure we'll see an AI of Mike Pelopita eating a Greek salad in the chat very shortly.
3: I hope so.
1: Greek things are very hot right now.
3: Yep.
0: with a banner behind him that says Queen City Cabinetry. Or better yet, like sitting on one of his toilets that he has on display there.
2: Toilet.
0: Eating a like a salad on
3: his
0: break.
3: Why would somebody use a toilet as a cabinet?
1: Can we use a...
0: Well, he does kitchens and bathrooms. He does it all.
1: Wow. He'd prefer you to use the word
0: commode. That business does it all.
1: So, we're not Archie Bunker, Turlet, you know?
0: Go see them. They're actually located at 87 Elm Street in the Sunbeam Plaza Mall, not Plaza. Go check out Queen City Cabinetry, and they will bring all of your stuff back to life.
1: Not to life.
0: They'll bring it back to life. Well,
1: is this the night of the living dead?
0: If it's a new,
1: oh, that's true.
0: If it's a new house, they'll bring it to life. If it's an old house that needs a little remodeling, it'll bring it back to, it'll spice things up. Go check out Mike Pelopita.
1: A new commode can do wonders to a sagging bathroom.
0: Mikey Greek Salad. Yeah. All right, let me ask you something, Brooklyn Mike. You there?
1: No.
2: You talking to me?
0: I can't see you. Are you over there? All right.
1: Very sensitive.
0: No, all right. So we're going to take a break. Would you like to perform before the break, or you want to take a powder and then you can perform when we come back?
2: Yeah, let's do it when we come back.
0: All right, we'll take a little breather here. We're gonna
2: make sure the strings are in tune and all that.
0: Absolutely.
2: So, yeah,
0: we'll play maybe some nice pleasant background music like we did last week, and we'll take a little break. Glenn looks like he could use a break.
3: Glenn could use a break today.
0: Yeah, we'll go outside, get some summer weather. And we will return as we review the 70s blockbuster movies that we all know and love and their soundtracks. Stay tuned.

0: 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We are back, and we are speaking with John Hopwood tonight.
1: Hi.
0: Doing a retrospect on the 70s movie blockbusters.
1: Hi, Joker. Well, no, that's an 80s movie.
0: Right in that mic.
1: Full Metal Jacket.
0: Remember how handsome your voice is when you talk right in that mic?
1: Yes.
0: There.
1: Hi, Joker.
0: There. Good evening to Brooklyn Mike.
2: Hello, how are you?
0: I'm well. So we're going to talk about our next movie.
1: Oh, my God.
0: And before we even start talking about it, we are going to allot Brooklyn Mike 1 minute or so, Hoppy, to show us and perform for us the next movie theme. Mm-hmm.
2: Good to go.
0: Ready when you are. And then we'll talk about the movie itself.

0: Yes, indeed. Brooklyn Mike. Fantastic.
1: Woo-hoo.
0: Awesome. So, yes, indeed. MASH, before it was a big TV show.
1: Was a hit movie.
0: It was a hit movie. And let me just clarify one thing before we start, John, with a lot of confusion out there in social media gatherings, because I belong to a MASH group, a big one. And a lot of people say that Trapper John MD, remember that show?
1: Yes.
0: Is a spinoff of the TV show MASH, which it is not.
1: No.
0: It is a spinoff of the movie like the MASH TV show was.
1: I would say it's more a spinoff of the novels.
0: Okay, well, yeah.
1: It's the Trapper John character.
0: Yeah.
1: Who left MASH, the TV show.
0: Right.
1: And Trapper John was Elliot Gould in the movie.
0: Right.
1: And Wayne Rogers in the TV show. And Wayne Rogers, when he was hired, it was a favored nation clause, and he was supposed to be equal to Alan Alda. And, you know, but Alan Alda took over the show.
0: Yeah, you know? and Wayne Rogers felt like he was getting gypped, and he left the show unexpectedly.
1: Right, he got out of it.
0: He didn't want to be part of it anymore because he didn't want to be second banana to Alan Alda.
1: Right, who started exerting, you know, became the star of the show.
0: Right.
1: Also a more established actor.
0: Right.
1: And so Wayne Rogers got up, and that was really the end of his career. He was in a movie, a TV series that was influenced by Chinatown, a great 1974 film that we're not going to talk about.
0: Well, he was also in a TV show called House Calls with Lynn Redgrave.
1: Right, which was the Walter Matthau movie. No, that wasn't a hit either.
0: Yeah.
1: But Trapper John, they just got the character because they had CBS, I think, had the rights to it. And they rebooted the show and they brought Parnell Roberts, who had been on Bonanza and left a number one show, and his career went to nothing, and brought him back.
0: So just for the record, regardless of whether it's the novel or the original movie, that show is not a spinoff of the MASH TV show in any way, shape, or form.
1: The people that did the MASH TV show, the one I remember is Larry Gelbart, the guy who was the great writer, and who later I think did Tootsie, but when he went to the movies. But yeah, that's separate, and it's quite different than, and the movie and the TV series are quite different too.
0: Absolutely.
1: Quite different sensibilities.
0: Yeah, well, that happens a lot when they put out these things, a TV show from the, I mean, look at The Odd Couple.
1: Yeah.
0: I mean, Felix Unger, I mean, even little subtleties, like in the movie, his name is spelled U-A-N-G-A-R, and he's a newscaster. In the TV show, he's E-R, as the last two letters, and he's a photographer. Portraits a specialty.
1: Right. But, you know, they have to tailor the show. But it's like, you know, you can't have Donald Sutherland's, Hawkeye on a TV series, because the movie is a great movie and it's a masterpiece, but it's a very anti-war movie made by a World War II veteran, Robert Altman, who was a TV director who was like the 10th choice to be the director. And at the same time that they're shooting this $4 million movie that nobody's in, they want James Garner, he passed, Angie Dickinson passed. So they're making this movie at the same time. Mike Nichols, who's won an Oscar for The Graduate, and the year before The Graduate, he had made, Virginia Woolf with Burton and Taylor, which was a huge hit. Mm-hmm. He's making his own anti-war movie, which is based on Catch 22, which is a great novel.
2: Oh.
1: And it comes out, and it was a great one of the two, which is a great novel.
2: Oh.
1: And it comes out, and it was a great one of the greatest disappointments of Hollywood at the time. And suddenly, Matt,

0: They put a thing in the beginning saying Korea, and then they mention, they start the whole thing about, you know, the announcements on the PA system that will tell you it's Korea and stuff. They had to put that in to give people some grounding. But, you know, Altman, who was anti-war as a World War II vet and had seen war.
1: Yeah.
0: Yeah, it's supposed to be about Vietnam because the guys do not look like they're from Korea.
1: No.
0: But here's the strangest thing. My college roommate's father was in a mass unit as an enlisted man in Korea. Mm-hmm. And he said, he was talking about the TV series, which, you know, is anarchic. He said it was just like that in real life. Because
1: the first three seasons or the last several seasons with when Alan Alda turned it into a drama.
0: Right. That's when Alan Alda changed it. And I'm a liberal, but the earnest liberalism kind of turns me off because I don't like earnest.
1: Well, same here. And you know what? MASH TV show itself was two different television shows.
0: Right.
1: The first three seasons with
0: Larry
1: Gelbart, McLean Stevenson as Colonel Blake.
0: Yeah,
1: and you got Frank in there, and you got Wayne Rogers.
0: Oh yeah, both the movie and the first three seasons. There's an anarchy, my friend's father said these were doctors that were drafted. These were called, remember, one's from Harvard, I think Trapper, and the other's from another great school. And all of a sudden, they're brought here into the Korean War, and they were doctors, and they acted like they were civilians, and they said they were quite crazy, you know.
1: Right. Well,
0: it was a
1: go ahead.
0: The whole thing about both the movie, but he was really talking about the TV series, but they're close. The early TV series, is this anarchy, you know? That was very much what a MASH unit was like.
1: Right now, in the movie, the theme itself, and we're going to play this right now so people can hear it.
0: Written by Johnny Mandel, Oscar winner.
1: And performed by the Ron Hinklin Singers right here. They were a bunch of studio musicians. Lyrics for the actual song. The MASH theme's called Suicide is Painless.
0: Yes.
1: And the lyrics in the song were featured in the movie. And it was released in 1970. Lyrics by Mike Altman, the director's then 14-year-old son.
0: Who made like $2 million because of MASH on TV.
1: The version heard under the opening credits was sung by the uncredited session vocalists there, the Ron Hinklin Singers. Let's give this a listen here. Yes.
2: Will it be okay if I play along with it?
1: Of course, if you'd like, absolutely. All right. I'm going to go ahead and start this.
2: Go ahead.
1: And Brooklyn Mike, you can chime in with that whenever you want.
2: Beauty.
1: Your mic is up. So check this out. If you've never heard it or have never seen the original MASH movie, which was before the TV show, kids. This is the original movie version of the song itself. Whoops! No, that's the entertainer. Here is. All right, here we go.
2: Very different.

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2: 95.3 FM. We are back. And yes, that was the lyrical version of the movie, the motion picture, MASH.
3: Yes, you have to understand that that Painless is actually a character in the movie,
2: yes.
3: A dentist who has two fiancés, and I can't remember exactly why, but he cannot reach potency, and he thinks that he's a latent homosexual, as they used to call it, and decides he wants to die. So they have a mock Last Supper.
2: Yeah.
3: And then his funeral, where they give him like just a sedative. He thinks he's killing himself.
2: Yeah.
3: And then they arrange his resurrection, which happens with Joanne Flug, who was the wife of a famous game show host, Chuck Woolery.
2: Chuck Woolery,
3: and it's quite funny, Painless.
2: Two and two.
3: You know, he doesn't commit suicide. The next day, he's at the child tent.
2: Right. Aren't they in the mess tent, and it's like the setting of the Last Supper of Christ?
3: Yeah, it is. And then he's stretched out. They give him the pictures of, you know, his two fiancés.
2: Yeah.
3: And after he's resurrected in another tent, you know, in the morning, he's happy again. So Painless never does commit suicide.
2: Right. And his name is Painless in the movie.
3: Right. The Painless.
2: Now, what's that actor's name?
3: John Shuck.
2: Okay. So John who?
3: John Shuck.
2: Sharp?
3: Shuck.
2: Shuck. John Shuck. He was in season one of The Love Boat in an episode with Karen Valentine and Larry Storch.
3: Great Larry Storch.
2: And a couple of others. The guy who played Rhoda's father on Rhoda. What the hell is that?
3: Come on, help us out.
2: Yeah. Dallas Michael, who played Rhoda's father on the show Rhoda? R-H-O-D-A. Who played Rhoda's dad? It's an actor you're going to know. He's been on, I think he might have been on a Batman episode or two. And
4: who played Rhoda's dad on the show Rhoda?
2: He's asking Kendra.
3: But, John Shuck was famous for being a McMillan and wife as Rock Hudson's, sergeant, whatever. Rock Hudson was the
2: commissioner
3: of San Francisco police.
4: Harold Gould.
2: Harold Gould.
3: Harold Gould, who was in The Sting.
2: Yeah, he was in The Sting?
3: And he's the original father in Happy Days, the TV, in the pilot.
2: Oh, that's right. In the Love American Style pilot Happy Days, he was Mr. Cunningham.
3: Yeah, that's right. But then they put Tom Bosley.
2: Right. And then Howard Gould became Rhoda's dad instead.
3: Right. He was a well-known character actor.
2: I liked his character on Rhoda. And I love Nancy Walker. That was the only reason why I watch an episode or two of Rhoda every now and then, because I like those two.
3: Oh, yeah.
2: And I also like, what's her name there, who does Marge Simpson's voice, Glenn. Oh, I'm sorry, Glenn.
5: Oh, my Lord.
2: Julie Kavner,
6: Julie Kavner, yes.
2: Yeah.
3: That's right. She was just a kid.
2: Yeah. Rhoda's little sister. All right, we're digressing. We're talking about friggin' Rhoda.
3: Yes. And we haven't got to Jack Nietzsche yet.
2: Right. All right, so yeah, MASH, go check that movie out. Now playing. Check social listings. All right, number seven. My God, John, what can we say about number seven? Probably the biggest summer movie of all time, guys. Of all time. Hmm. And it's from the mid-70s. What do you think it might be?
6: Dum, dum, dum, dum.
3: It has the New England kind of vibe.
6: Dum, dum, dum.
2: Yes, it does.
3: Martha's Vineyard.
2: Yep.
3: Made John Williams. Got it, won his first Oscar.
2: Now, this is a digitally remastered original right here from the movie from 1975. Put on headphones.
6: So
2: listen.
6: Scary. I've got them on now.
2: It sounds awesome.
6: This scared me as a kid so bad I wouldn't go in my own swimming pool.
2: Oh, yeah.
7: You're not the only one.
2: What a massive killer shark. Look, unleashes even, chaos on a beach.
6: Even
2: right? Community on the Long
7: even
2: Island.
7: Even the otters jumped out of the TV screen here. The otters are gone.
6: True this, we're out of here.
2: What a massive killer shark unleashes chaos in a beach community off Long Island.
7: Long
2: Long Island, but it was Amity, the book, right?
3: Yeah, the book.
2: It's up to the local police chief, a marine biologist, and an old seafarer to hunt the beast down.
3: A seafarer from Maine.
2: Yeah.
3: Via England.
2: That's right.
6: And a survivor of the USS Indianapolis.
2: Oh, yeah. Sorry, I was drunk, Stephen. Can we do this scene again tomorrow? Have you ever seen documentaries on this? Robert Shaw was like loaded.
3: Oh yeah. He was the heavy booze.
2: He asked Spielberg if he could do that scene where him and Dreyfus are in the boat and I guess all three of them are in the scene where they're inside having drinks at night.
3: Oh yeah, Richard Dreyfus was terrified of Robert Shaw, who was a real character.
2: In real life, these guys did not get along during the filming of that movie. They were always at each other.
3: Well, Robert Shaw was a novelist, a playwright, an intellectual, heavy hitting drunk, and a very fascinating guy.
2: Yes.
3: With about 900 kids.
2: And Melanie in chat brings up a good point. Spielberg has not gone near the ocean since he made this movie. Not because he's frightened of sharks, but just because of the mental trauma he went through making this film. Oh. I just saw a documentary that I don't remember where it's on. I think it might be on Netflix, or it could even be on YouTube at this point. It was a National Geographic documentary. So it was streaming on YouTube.
6: Okay.
2: It was like maybe a 2-hour thing of the 50th anniversary of Jaws. And it's got everybody in it that was in the movie, essentially, who are still alive.
3: They're still alive.
2: Yeah. And it's very interesting. Spielberg, you know, talking about what he went through after he really wanted to do it. And he started doing it. And everything that he went through.
3: Hellish.
2: Too much. And he hasn't gone near the ocean since.
8: Jaws at 50, the definite inside story.
3: Salt, you got salt water, and you've got this mechanical shark breaking down all the time. Then you've got to match shots. You know, in a movie, you have to wait. If a cloud comes over, you have to wait.
2: Yeah.
3: So the budget got really, the shooting got stretched out. Robert Shaw went on like a TV saying, I'm a paying guest. Get to stay so long. Yeah, yeah. Over 6 months, he had to pay U.S. taxes, which he wasn't happy about, and told everybody about it.
2: Yeah.
3: But, it took a long, long shoot. But it made a boatload of money, $150 million, which, that's twice as much as The Godfather had made 3 years earlier.
2: Absolutely.
3: But it was the first summer film when the only films when we were up to like 15, 16 were drive-in type of movies in the summer for kids, teenagers.
2: Yeah.
3: And this was a teenage movie. I was a teenager and I saw it at the Bedford Mall. And I remember seeing this opening scene.
2: I loved the hype that it created with people being frightened. I loved that. It was such a big deal.
9: I purposely did not go to see the film because at that age, at that those years, like 15, 16, 17, 18, my buddies and I would go to Rockaway Beach. What's so funny about Rockaway Beach?
2: This guy laughing.
3: It is because I know people from Rockaway.
9: We literally would be on the beach 4 to 5 times a week. I mean, we practically lived on a beach almost every day all summer. So when that film came out, it's like, I'm not going to see it because I know what it's about.
2: Right.
9: I want to keep going in the ocean and swimming.
2: And it's streaming right now. And I think I'm going to go watch that tonight when I get home. Back to back with Meatballs, John.
3: Ooh. It's a great movie.
2: It is a great movie.
8: It's being shown at Chunky's in a pub right here in Manchester as well.
2: Ooh. Yeah. So there you go. That movie's 51 years old, and it's still playing in a theater near you.
9: I saw it last year for the first time.
3: And like Meatballs, it spawned some inferior sequels.
2: It hangs on. Remember Jaws 3 in Super 3D?
3: I didn't see that, but I saw Jaws 4 on a plane. And somehow when, I'm at the pearly gates, they're going to give me credit for seeing that.
2: Yeah.
3: Oh, my God.
6: I saw Jaws 6, Electric Boogaloo. It was quite
2: true. Oh, that was good. It's good.
3: Was that with Linda Blair on the rollerblades?
6: The shark's head spins around. It's quite good.
2: Oh, man. It is 95.3 FM, WMNH.
3: Olivia Newton.
2: Hey. I'm doing call letters. Why would you talk over somebody?
3: Because I'm giddy.
2: Well, relax.
3: I'm giddy.
2: Don't drink 8 cups of coffee before you get here. Anyway, what were you saying?
6: Who knows?
2: You ruined the call letters.
6: Wow.
3: Wow. Well, let's have them again.
6: The ADD Jedi.
2: It's 104.1 FM WBCN in Boston. Good evening. Ooh. There you go.
3: Yeah.
2: I missed WBCN.
3: That was a great
2: show. Oh, it really was, man. You couldn't go wrong with that station.
3: Legendary.
2: Yeah. Mm. All right. So the next movie, all right, this next movie, it's not really famous for any soundtrack. I think there is one, but it's all a music score. But it was a huge, groundbreaking movie, and it was huge in the 70s. It did really well in the box office. Did you like this next movie, John?
3: Are we talking about what Jack Nitzsche and the musical Saw? Chief?
2: This is the theme right here. This is actually the closing credits.
3: Right.
2: Of this fantastic movie from the 70s.
3: Masterpiece.
2: A rebellious conflict is sent to a psychiatric hospital for evaluation in 1963 Oregon and encourages his docile companions to take more control of their lives and defy the tyrannical head nurse. Director Milos Forman, starring Jack Nicholson, Louise Fletcher, Michael Berryman, Danny DeVito, Christopher Lloyd. And who else was in that? Did I name them all the big ones?
3: Well, William Redfield, but he was more of a theater actor.
2: Oh, Scatman Carruthers was
3: That's
2: in
3: right.
2: That
3: him and Nicholson were friends.
2: Yeah. One Flew Over the Cuckoo's Nest.
3: Which is one of the great American novels, but...
6: Ken Kesey.
3: A novel's different than the movie. And the movie's great, too.
2: It's such a good... Brooklyn Mike, did you ever see this movie?
9: No.
6: What?
3: You've never seen this?
2: I think you would enjoy this one.
9: Let me repeat. No.
2: No.
3: Why wouldn't you see this?
2: Because he's not a movie guy like me.
9: I'm not a movie guy, and I was busy working, John.
3: Yes, but you are retired now, and you could watch it.
9: I didn't say I wouldn't.
2: You could go get a Blockbuster card.
9: We were talking about if I had seen it in the past, and the answer was no.
2: Glenn, can he please borrow your Blockbuster card?
6: He can, as long as he promises to rewind everything.
9: Oh, I am kind. I will rewind.
3: Give him a...
2: Yeah, this one is worthwhile. In fact, I think this was one of the movies you recommended to me a while back when I asked you I want to start watching 70s movies. I think this was one of the first ones you mentioned, if I'm not mistaken.
3: Yeah, this is a perfect movie.
6: We watched this in Central High School, Mr. DeSoti's psychology class in 1987.
2: Such a good movie.
3: Yeah, it made Nicholson, boosted him up to superstar level.
2: Yeah,
3: they wanted Gene Hackman, turned it down. Brando, they offered it to, but he didn't want to make movies. James Caan turned it down. And Nicholson was like a last choice. And, you know, and he had already established himself as one of the best actors. But this really put him into superstar status.
2: And how about Chief? Who's
3: the Chief? I can't remember his name of the actor.
2: Who was Chief in One Flew Over the Cuckoo's Nest?
6: I believe his name was Jay Strongbow.
3: No, Jay Strongbow actually saw wrestle here in Manchester like in the early 80s.
2: At the JFK
3: Coliseum,
2: right?
3: It turns out that he was
2: right?
3: like Italian. He wasn't actually an Indian, which I'm really upset.
2: Same with the guy in the pollution commercial. Yeah, the pollution Indian.
3: They
2: Native American.
3: Pretendians.
6: There's a whole Sopranos episode about that.
2: That's right. There is. There's an episode of Sopranos about that. Wasn't his name Tony?
6: I don't know what it was, but they get an episode.
3: I remember the Sopranos when somebody says that James Caan is an Italian.
2: All I know is the guy who also played Cannon. Who played Cannon?
9: William Conrad.
3: J.D. Yeah. Oh, that's right.
2: He's Conrad. The guy who narrates that Native American pollution commercial.
3: Oh, yeah, he had a great voice. He played Matt Dillon on the radio.
2: Ready? I'm going to try.
3: Yeah.
2: People start pollution. People can stop it. How is that?
9: Right? Not bad at
6: pretty
9: all.
6: Good. Thank you.
3: Well, often Italian-American actors did play Native Americans.
2: Yes, Chief could talk the whole time. That was my favorite whole idea of that movie as well, especially when he goes, juicy fruit. That's the first thing he says. And Jack Nicholson looks at him and goes, you son of a bitch, you could talk all the time, couldn't you? Oh, such a good movie. You got to see that movie. Please.
8: Will Sampson.
2: Who is it?
3: Will Sampson, right.
2: Will Sampson, yes.
6: Who's also in one of the other scariest movies of all
2: Poltergeist
6: time.
2: Poltergeist
6: 2. Poltergeist 2, that's right.
2: You're all going
3: You're
2: to die.
3: You're going to die in there. You're all going to die.
2: That was a creepy movie. And then everybody died.
6: And he was dying. That actor was dying.
2: He was literally dying of cancer or something when they filmed that.
6: He was a choreographer.
2: And he insisted on going in there.
6: God saying, is in his holy temple. Hello, little girl.
3: Was that the girl who died?
2: Just a creepy movie. Yeah, what's her name there? Ricky.
3: I only saw the first one. Called it Fun. I have fun at horror movies.
2: Heather O'Rourke.
6: Yes.
3: Yeah.
6: Bowel obstruction.
2: Yeah. All right. One flew over the cuckoo's nest.
6: Something Uncle Ron will never die of.
2: Fantastic. All right. We still have five more big ones. Let's move on to Peter White's favorite movie collection of all time. This was the original. And then it turned into number four in the series over the course of time.
3: Oh, yes.
2: Miraculously. That's Chewbacca.
3: Who does not get a medal at the end of the movie. It's offensive.
6: It's racist.
2: So this right here.
3: Species.
2: Another one from... the great. Who does this score? Is this John Williams?
3: John Williams,
2: again?
3: Before he beheaded the Boston Pop.
2: This was the Jaws guy right here.
9: I think he did Close Encounters too, right?
3: I think he did, yeah.
2: Yes, caller, you're on the air.
3: Chewie, you should get, your a medal. They're all getting awarded at the end, and
2: that was
3: there.
2: Chewbacca on the line. Thank you, Chewbacca, for calling it.
3: You think they could use CGI and just put a medal around his neck, right?
2: Uncle Chewbacca. All right. John Williams. Now, this is one of these situations with John Williams. All right, I got to get rid of the entertainer. I got to get rid of the entertainer. I keep on hitting play on them. All right, so as far as John Williams, all right, this version, I don't think it made the charts, if I'm not mistaken, but Mako's did.
3: There was one in the top 40.
2: So this is the version I think we're all going to be familiar with that made the top 40. By a guy named Mako, who competed with this guy, John Williams, in this movie and another movie right at the same time, which we're going to cover next. By the way, I skipped over number 9, John. We'll get to it after these two movies, all right?
3: I'm fine. This is the one that was top 40.
2: Yeah.
3: It's on the radio, AM radio.
2: All right, so actually, John Williams' version that you just heard first, it actually reached the top 10 concurrently with this version. Mako reaching number
10: one.
2: This version made number one on the Hot 100, and John Williams made number whatever I just said.
3: And he made money on both of them.
2: Number 10.
3: The royalty came in.
2: And, of course, the cantina theme in the middle of the song is my favorite part. I'm going to jump ahead to that.

0: this on 45, and I brought it in for show and tell.
1: Ooh.
0: In the fourth grade. I guess that that was like the music that was playing when they were in the pub somewhere in outer space.
1: Yeah, the Cantina.
0: The Cantina band.
2: In most Eisley.
1: Which is an example of diegetic music, Pauly, see? The characters hear it. Yeah.
0: So I saw Star Wars once in 1977 at the movie theater in Bedford.
1: Yep, that's where I saw it.
0: I saw it once, I was 10 years old. And I never watched it ever again, and I've never seen any other Star Wars. To me, this was the first one, and that's the only one I ever saw. I'm sure a lot of people will beg to differ on that.
1: I went to see it because I was a fan of Alec Guinness, of all things.
0: You a Star Wars fan, Brooklyn Mike?
3: I saw the original, the first, I think I've only seen the original one when it came out in the theater, and that was about it also.
0: Yep.
3: May I have a very quick Star Wars related story.
0: Yeah, absolutely.
3: Keep it short.
0: Yeah.
3: So my brother-in-law used to work for Marvel Comics. He was a letterer. He was a letterer.
1: Yeah.
3: And, he mainly was a letterer for Spider-Man for a good number of years and did a lot of other work for them too. And, years before Star Wars came out, George Lucas walked into Marvel, Comics in Manhattan at their studios there. And he had an idea for a story. This is years before Star Wars, and we knew it. And so he had the idea for this story, and he had worked up a few different logos for Star Wars, the two words, but he wasn't happy with any of them. So he went to my brother-in-law, and he said, "Could you work up a logo for the name of the story is Star Wars?" Mm-hmm. So my brother-in-law did this logo, and. Long story short, it's the logo that we know.
0: Wow.
3: So my brother-in-law did that. Whenever you see that Star Wars logo, that's my brother-in-law, Jim Novak, who's passed now. But
0: what a great story.
3: My sister's husband.
0: That's a nice little legacy.
3: Super, super talented.
0: Yeah.
3: And he did the credits and the logo for the movie Creepshow. And each story starts with like a cartoon vignette. And then it morphs into real life, each story.
0: Yeah.
3: And, you know, the lettering, he did the lettering throughout that movie. And he's in the credits for the movie, which is kind of cool.
0: Nice little legacy there.
3: So, yeah, that's my great brother-in-law, Jim Novak.
0: Cool. Nice.
3: Yep.
0: All right. So, John Hopwood, due to time constraints, I think we're going to miss skip number 11. We can talk about it really quick. But Close Encounters of the Third Kind.
1: Another John Williams score.
0: John Williams and Mako also put out versions of this, but that time, John Williams' version on the radio made the charts. This thing. They both made the charts, but John Williams' theme made it higher in the charts than Mako's. So I'm going to fast forward a little bit. We all remember that.
1: Yes.
0: Yes.
1: Originally, Gene Hackman was going to be the lead, but he was having marital woes, so Richard Dreyfuss took over.
3: It sounds like Gene Hackman passed up a lot of roles.
1: Oh, yeah. And got other people Oscars.
0: That was Mako's theme. So the other one that made it higher in the charts is this one right here.

0: All right. Very good. You get it.
1: I love that movie.
0: That was a good movie. In Indiana, electric lineman finds his quiet and ordinary daily life turned upside down after a close encounter with a UFO. And that was Spielberg, and Dreyfus was Richard in that movie.
2: That's great.
0: Yeah, Terry Garr. Good movie.
3: Anything with Terry Garr is good.
0: Yeah. I don't think Peter White likes Close Encounters of the Third Kind. I thought
1: it's a different type of movie altogether.
3: I went to that.
0: He mentioned recently that he was expecting it to be something else.
2: Yeah, it's not an
3: action
2: film.
3: Same thing I went through.
2: It's not an action film, you know?
3: When I was 8 years old, you went in there because you just saw Star Wars. You thought this is going to be, give me some battles and some space aliens.
0: Right.
3: Like, oh, man.
1: Nope.
0: And it's a Casio keyboard.
3: What are you doing?
0: All right. We are literally pressed because we're having too much fun. Let's go back to number nine, John. Okay?
1: Number nine.
0: Number nine.
1: Nine. Number nine.
4: Number one heavyweight of the world. You'll be ready, won't you? Why? Because I waited for 50 years to make you ready. You'll be able to spit nails, kid. Like the guy says, you're going to eat lightning and you're going to crap thunder. You're going to become a very dangerous fighter.
0: Yes. A small-time Philly boxer gets a supremely rare chance to fight the World Heavyweight Championship in a bout in which he strives to go to the distance for his self-respect. Sylvester Stallone, Talia Shire, Burt Young.
1: And Burgess Meredith.
0: And Burgess Meredith.
2: The Penguin.
0: Yeah, you gotta fart bullets.
2: It's a great record.
0: Bill Conti right here from the soundtrack. Absolutely. 1976. Song became part of the 1970s pop culture after the scene where he's running up the stairs in Philadelphia. Number one on the Hot 100, 1976. And there's not too much you can say about Rocky without already knowing.
1: Well, you can say this is an example of non-diegetic music because only the audience can hear it. Yeah.
0: What are you talking about?
1: Move on. Well, haven't you read my lecture on diegetic music?
0: I have no idea. Does anybody know what he's talking about?
3: It's music without sugar in it, I think.
1: Yes.
0: Okay.
1: Diegetic means you can hear, the characters can hear it. Then this is just...
3: I thought he said diabetic.
1: No, you diegetic.
0: You can hear it, but the characters can't hear
3: Isn't
0: it.
3: Isn't that right. L. Ron Hubbard's book?
1: Let's not get into religion.
0: Yeah, right.
3: Well, that's not what religion is.
1: We're in
3: anyway,
1: L.A.,
3: so.
1: We can get lynched.
0: Let's not bring science fiction into this, Glenn.
1: Yes. Unless it is science fiction
0: right.
1: We're talking about.
0: All right. Numbers, we got three more biggies here.
1: Yeah.
0: All right. Four, actually, and we got a few minutes. Would you be terribly disappointed, Brooklyn Mike, if we went to the end here?
2: No, go. So what you got to do, man?
0: All right. Number, because we really can't bypass these. And you'll be back next week, right?
2: Sure.
0: All right. We'll let you have like an hour and a half next week. Kind of.

0: Yeah, we have to go.
1: Give us a yee-haw.
2: Yee-haw!
3: It's some bitch.
4: Keep your foot hard on the pedal. Some never mind them brakes. Let it all hang out.
5: I'm going to tell you something. In 2001, I did a tour with my band, with one of my country bands.
1: Yeah.
5: And we played in Switzerland and Italy and France and Spain.
1: Yeah.
5: And they, when we did this song, they went nuts.
1: Oh, I'm sure.
5: They went nuts in Europe here in 2001, August of 2001.
1: It's fun stuff, man.
5: Oh, man.
1: It's fun stuff, man.
5: It's American. It's American music.
6: No way. No way that you could come from my loins. As soon as I get home, the first thing I'm going to do is punch your mama in the mouth.
1: Yeah, Smokey the Bandit right there. Burt Reynolds, Sally Field, and of course Jackie Gleason. Entire production overlooked by Jackie Gleason.
7: I give it a thumbs down.
1: You didn't like that movie?
7: No, I didn't. My movie's Every Which Way But Loose.
1: Okay.
7: Yeah.
1: Well, I like both. Clint. I like both of them. It's okay to like both.
7: Clint. All
1: right.
7: This movie actually made Burt Reynolds number one 5 years in a row, but destroyed him. Because he went back to it too many times.
1: Yeah.
7: Yeah.
1: All right. Well, did you like Smokey and the Bandit, Glenn? What do you think?
8: It was okay for me. It wasn't my favorite.
1: Yeah. I grew up on that movie. Every time it's on, I watch it.
7: I remember, did you find it? What were you looking for, Smokey and the Bandit?
1: No, it was Cannonball Run.
7: Oh, okay.
1: That I was looking for that I can't find. Yeah.
7: For some reason, it's...
1: All right, and then let's see. Then we got Animal House, and I was going to play Shout. You Make Me Want to Shout, Otis Day and the Nights. Again, big movie, 1978, huge summertime hit. Mm. And then, of course, we got these last two here that we're going to try to squeeze in really quick so we can at least have Brooklyn Mike do one tune for us here. So let's do that. We'll go to the next biggie here. You guys feel like dancing?
5: Always.
1: Anybody feel like boogieing?
5: Yeah, man.
8: Saturday Night Fever.
1: That's right. Saturday Night Live, Saturday Night Fever.
5: I'm glad I wore my three-piece Yves Saint Laurent.
1: Now, I have a feeling that John Hopp was a big fan of this movie.
7: Oh, I loved it when it came out.
1: I never seen it in my life.
5: Oh, that's great.
1: I never seen this one either. Anxious about his future after high school, a 19-year-old Italian-American from Brooklyn. Sitting here in the room. Tries to escape harsh reality of his bleak family life by dominating the dance floor at the local disco.
5: It was, such a perfect time that came out for me. I mean, I was 18. I was graduated high school in 77. Mm-hmm. It was, like, so perfect. And we'd go to the discos all the time. Oh, my God. Such great fun.
1: Good time. Studio 54.
5: No, not that one.
1: Remember those days, Dallas Mike, when we'd go hanging out at Studio 54?
2: Yeah, yeah.
8: Oh, yeah.
1: Doing lines in the back with Barry Manilow. Hey,
8: big bucks, yo.
1: Yeah, Barry Manilow was a big player, right?
8: Dallas Mike. Just tell you, it's Studio 54.
1: Yes. Oh, yeah.
8: Me and Halsey.
1: Dallas Michael and I remember going to Studio 54, right?
2: Yes, I do.
1: James Taylor, how big of a party animal was he?
2: Oh, my God. So big.
1: Yeah.
5: Good times.
1: I mean, the guy could, do a keg stand for, 5 minutes straight. That was a part. And then he'd go in and sing his mellow music. Do some whippets. Remember, he did whippets all the time, too.
8: Face planted right into the bar.
1: Right.
8: Drop.
1: A little nitrous.
8: Yep.
1: Now, when you go see Fish, are you going to do nitrous?
8: No.
1: Good answer. All right. John, your feedback on this movie, please. Quick, because we have one more.
7: Oh, the Bee Gees weren't originally associated with it, but Robert Stigwood asked them to contribute some music because they ditched whatever score they were going to have.
1: Yeah.
7: And they came up with it, but they did it like in a weekend.
1: And
7: their album was 16 times platinum.
1: Wow.
7: It was so big by the time of the 80s, it was a joke before it got And because Travolta's career had gone to the toilet, but then Travolta got reborn with the movie by Tarantino, Pulp Fiction, and then suddenly this got respect again.
5: Unbelievable.
1: Because
7: the Bee Gees were a great band.
1: They really were.
7: Yeah.
1: They really, really were.
7: Yeah.
1: All right. Glenn, I'm going to ask you,
8: sure.
1: And Brooklyn Mike, What big ass, this is the last one, what big ass summertime movie have we not covered yet? Probably the biggest.
5: Just before you did Saturday Night Fever, I was wondering about that. So now, what do we have left? Let's see.
0: Summertime movie of the
1: 70s.
7: The star is the same.
5: Grease.
0: Oh, yeah.
1: Frankie Valli in Grease right now.
5: I mean, it's no Grease 2, but, you know.
1: No, it is no Grease 2. Yeah, big movie favorite from 19... What year was this?
7: 1978.
1: Thank you.
8: Yeah. I didn't see it until I was in my 30s.
1: Good Girl Sandy Olsen and Greaser Danny Zuko fell in love over the summer. And you know the rest of the story.
7: Actually, I don't, but, you know, I know the music.
1: Why, you've never seen the movie?
7: No.
1: You've never
5: seen it? You haven't?
7: In college.
1: John, you've never seen this movie? How can you be an American?
7: Easily. I hated 50s. I still hate 50s.
1: It's got Eve Arden in it, for Christ's sake.
7: Good God. He was in The Mothers-in-Law with Kay Ballard when I was 10 years old.
1: Yeah.
7: All old fart.
5: Kay Ballard. Oh, God.
7: Kay Ballard.
8: Wow.
1: The soundtrack album ended 1978 as the second best-selling album of the year.
7: Yeah.
1: All right. You know what? We've got 5 minutes here, or 4 minutes. Can you belt out a song in like 3.5, 4 minutes, Brooklyn Mike?
5: I sure can.
1: Play us out.
5: This is a little quiz for John.
1: All right.
7: It is.
1: Let me fade this music out here, like that. All right. Very good. We're going to have Brooklyn Mike play a song. Say thank you, John Hopwood. You will be back next week, right? Hopefully.
7: What are we going to do next week?
1: I don't
7: know.
1: We'll talk about it. All right. Go ahead.
5: So this is a little quiz for John. This song is not from a film, 1970s, but it was written because of this film. So there's a connection.

0: I throw it open to the crowd.
1: So interestingly, you mentioned this film earlier in passing. This was Simon and Garfunkel.
2: Yep.
0: I figured it was Paul Simon.
1: And Paul Simon wrote this because Art Garfunkel, as a tribute to Art Garfunkel.
0: In Catch 22?
1: Because he was leaving New York to go to Mexico. To be in Catch 22.
0: That's where it was shot.
1: 1970. Thank you, guys.
2: Thank you, Brooklyn Mike. That was fantastic as usual.
0: Because they were Tom and Jerry. They started out.
2: John Hopwood, cool. Thank you so much for your two-part series of 60s and 70s. You and I had a great idea, or you did, outside that we were talking about together. I might try to ask you to come in next week to do that.
0: Okay.
2: But we'll talk.
0: I'll send that to you.
2: Check social listings for the topic. It's going to be a fun one.
3: Ooh.
2: All right. Thanks, guys, so much for coming in. Love all of
3: you. Thank you.
2: Tony will be in next week.
1: Tony.
2: We'll see you in 3 weeks, Glenn.
3: Okay.
2: All right. And thanks for tuning in. Check out Peter White in the Morning Show, Monday through Friday, 7 and 9 a.m. Eastern Time. 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
7: It's 10 o'clock.

Velvet Chair. It's the latest edition of B-Side. My name is Steve Benz. Blasting it out around the world. So this week, we couldn't really think of a good one. Yeah, actually, I did. I did think of this one months and months ago, and one of the interns just said, hey, you know, what about this one? And of course, they thought it was their idea. I can't let anybody take it. You can't take credit. Nope. It's got to be my credit. So this week, we're going to call it Arena Rock. What is Arena Rock? All right. So let's go back. 70s, 80s, 90s. So you're going to stadiums where there's anywhere from 60,000 plus. All right. So maybe there's places you can go now. But maybe not the bands where you've got 10 or 20 bands now. Uh-uh. We're talking about one band showing up in a place is packed. So these are arena rock bands. So it could be of any generation. Doesn't really matter. All I know is I picked them out. That's what I decided. That's my job. It's just a job I do. We started off with Genesis. Your tune to B-Side.

What a great song from Cheap Trick that was written by the guitarist Rick Nielsen. Most people didn't know that. Wrote a lot of other stuff. That was very Beatlesque. So if you listen to the middle eights and you're all going, what is the middle eight? All right, the eight bars in the middle of the song. Sounds very much like When My Guitar Gently Weeps. I'm just pointing that out. They were big Beatle fans. Yeah, I did say that, Beatle fans, because they were Beatle fans. Before that, Genesis, just a job to do. We're looking at arena rock. What could that mean? It means they're at arena. And I figure I'm looking at this playlist, and I thought to myself, wait a second. These are 30 bands that I saw. And I saw more than that. But I picked 30 bands that I saw at arenas. I might have been up front. I might have been in the back. I might have been, you know, backstage doing something. There we go. I like those two. All right, now we got to throw something at you. A little more recent. Blink 182. Saw them recently. Unbelievable band. Back together again. Break up. Back together again. Break up. Like most bands. But I do like this one. It's kind of a little love song, isn't it? The song is I Miss You. Arena Rock on B-Side.

from Foreigner's first album. Yeah, it was vinyl. I remember this exploding onto the FM dial back then. Before we had these huge, big sound systems, Foreigner. Ooh, ooh, that was really good stuff. So that song, if you didn't know, was it described a woman who was materialistic and very selfish. Raise your hand if you know somebody like that, or two, or eight. Yeah. Lou Gramm sings, he's warning her that her behavior will come back to haunt her someday. That's some good lyrics right there. Before that, Blink 182. What was kind of cool about that, first of all, if you listen to the drums, they used the, what was that? He didn't use the regular drumsticks. What was it? Besides it sounding kind of like, I guess they call them jazz brushes. Could that be right? Is that what you guys call them, you drummers? So if you listen to that, watch the video. Sound very, sound like a song that was influenced by The Cure. I believe so. Blink highly, highly into The Cure. So, I like that. It is Arena Rock. My name is Steve. All these bands have performed at monster places around the world. And by chance, I probably went to all of them. I would say, yeah. I've seen all of these bands at some point in my life. So, right there. Oh, by the way, Lou Gramm and I, lead singer of Foreigner, had a chance to meet him a couple of times. He actually told me the story about that. Sounds like real life to me. He kind of denied it, but I don't believe him. I believe that actually happened. Let's keep moving on. One of the original bands where Arena Rock started, I believe it was the American rockers Aerosmith. Huh. Get Your Wings, I believe, was the name of this vinyl. So if you're one of those old cats, as they say, you will remember this one. If not, in the 80s when you saw Aerosmith, when they played this, it was everyone going, what's this? What happened to, like, you know, dude looks like a lady. That's what we want to hear. No. We got to go all the way back where it all started. Aerosmith, Arena Rock, B-side. I'm jumping around all of this, aren't you?

0: one of the biggest bands in the late 90s, early 2000s, Creed with My Sacrifice. When Scott Stapp had wrote that, ooh, that was a quick stop, wrote that, he said it was about coming out of the darkness in his life, checking into depression, substance abuse, alcoholism, whatever it was, is that's what he was singing about. And with the success of that album and that song, where they just became bigger than anyone at that time, touring nonstop, it just caused more problems for the band. Scott had more issues with what was going on with the band, more addictions, more behavior issues. If you remember that in the press, it broke up the band over it. So he decided he needed to get sober. They tried to get together again. I think it was 2012, 13. They got back together. Oh my God, it was just, it was not good. So I got a chance to meet him again several years ago. He got a chance to get sober, get proper treatment, because let's face it, none of us were doing that at the time. He found out that he was bipolar, and that was really the epicenter of everything that was going on. So knowing that, when they sing that song, now that they're back together, very, very different band now. Still electric. This is all arena rock. If the arena is huge, and we're talking stadiums, these bands have played at them. And hopefully most of you have seen them. If not, go see them, if you can. If you're too old, you know, don't worry. They've got a handicap up front now. So fake those injuries. Get up front. It is Steve on B-Side. Heard around the world. Make sure you reach out to your favorite station. Say, I want some more B-Side, especially if they're not playing it. Otherwise, reach out to your favorite stations and just let them know that you are tuning in. They always want to know that you're tuned in. All right, here's a big 70s band still around, bigger in the 80s, one of the big, huge hair bands. You guys remember Styx? I do. This was the theme of one of my dances, my prom. Yeah, you guys remember that?
1: Tonight's the night.
0: Yeah, I do.
1: We'll make history.
0: I was there in a bed tux.

Personally, I could go from Styx, The Best of Times, a song based on the 1859 Charles Dickens novel, A Tale of Two Cities. Remember the opening passage? It was the best of times, it was the worst of times. So that was a love song to his wife. Good or bad, they were always together. Their companionship and their home is what made life worth living, right? Very, very sweet. The Best of Times, followed by The Kinks and Lola, about their manager meeting a transvestite and going home with him, only to find out. Excuse me? That was in Ray Davies' book, his biography. Only for him to come back years back later and say, really, it was me dancing with someone in Paris. So which one is it, Dave and Ray? I need to know. Dave, his brother, you know how brothers fight. Dave said that he wrote part of that song and they deserve credit. That's when they started fighting. Isn't it funny how that happens? You got siblings, that's what happens. So there you go. Only I could put those two songs back to back. It is B-side. We are looking at arena rock bands. First of all, the Kinks were unbelievable. One of the best shows I ever saw. They were loud. They were funny, they were entertaining, and jumped all around through 2.5 hours. Love that. So we keep moving on. We got something from the 70s from their first album, Toto. The song was Hold the Line. So if you think back, I think it was Toto and Foreigner were two really, really big bands in the late 70s when they went on tour. They were both trying to sell tickets at the same time, but of course, I might have been too young to go. Might have. But who are we kidding? I was there. Toto.

The Police and Synchronicity 2. Very Carl Jungian, I would say. Sting being very thoughtful. Kind of wrote it about some of his theories. So there you go, some images. You got Danny all full of despair, wondering what will happen if he walks into the house. Plus, at the same time, there was a Scottish lake that was being contaminated. So people thought that there were monsters coming out of that. So he put the two together and came up with this song. Wow, not sure how he did that, but he did. And live, that was cool. That was such a cool tour. That was a long song. They played like 8 or 9 minutes, that song. Stuart Copeland cranking in on the drums. Mm-hmm. Annie Summers. One little tidbit about that. So during his lead in that, he didn't have any headphones on. Actually, they weren't working, so he took them off. So he couldn't hear what he was actually playing. They recorded it anyway and came back and went, wow, that's really good. Let's keep that in the song. What's the chance of that happening? Like zero. Just zero. We are looking at arena rock bands, meaning you've got to be tens and tens of thousands of fans in some of these arenas out there. Indoor, outdoor, doesn't really matter. It is an arena. And if you have not played in an arena, I'm sorry, we're not playing any of your music. So we're going to go back. A little Southern Fried Rock. I think I needed to give them a little bit of respect, didn't I? I think so. How about some 38 Special? Something Like You, Something Like Me. I like this. This was loud. These guys were good. Lynyrd Skynyrd was with them.

blasting out Arena Rock. We are heading into hour two. Don't go anywhere. It is B-Side. My name is Steve. So we go from Twisted Sister, and I cheated a little bit. Steve Miller Band, Fly Like an Eagle. Yeah, it says band. I can do that. Don't go anywhere. Hour two on the flip side.

I hope you're not tired. We got an hour or two ahead. It is B-Side. My name is Steve Benz. We are looking at rock bands that play in arenas. Arena rock, we're calling it. So every band you're hearing during the show, I've seen somewhere in the States or elsewhere. I was just going through it going, man, I remember going that one. Yeah, I remember that one. I think it was this year. I think this band played, blah, blah, blah, and off I went. So isn't that funny? So hopefully you have seen some of these bands live. If not, try or check it out. Just go to YouTube if you have to. We're all too lazy to go into shows like that anymore. Correct? Those are for younger people to jump around, where you get your walkers and you slowly walk in and kind of jam out. All right, here's one of my favorite bands. I've known these guys for years. The Romantics. Do you remember them? Red leather. Yeah, red leather pants and jackets and stuff. I dug them. They were just so cool to listen to and to jam around. A band from Detroit. Rock You Up to start off hour two on B-Side.

The Who. Definite arena rock here on B-Side for all those that are going, oh my God, this is a very loud episode. Indeed, it is. It is. Just turn it down a little bit. That's all you need to do. Steve here. Saying hello to all the listeners around the world. Hello. How are you? Hope you're doing well. Living life as big as you can. Long Live Rock was actually written and recorded in 1972. Ended up appearing on the Odds and Sods album of 74, which didn't do so well. Pete Townsend, the writer, and he wrote all the songs, all the hit songs anyway, well, 90% of them, wanted to put out an album called Rock is Dead, Long Live Rock, kind of a historical view of The Who, kind of like a greatest hits. That song was supposed to be on it. I think he got bored, someone said he wrote Quadrophenia. Now that was a rock opera. If you want to hear great rock music in a rock opera, go listen to Quadrophenia. Make sure you got headphones on or ear pods or whatever it is, earbuds. Whatever you do, turn down the lights and just let it go. Before that, The Romantics. I want to rock you up. That's clear. That's concise. I just want to rock you up, my darling. Maybe they should have put that in there. It could have worked. It could have if I wrote it. I don't have those kind of talents. Let's keep moving on. More arena rock. 70s, 80s, 90s, 2000. Doesn't really matter. If you filled an arena, you might be on this list. Now, this is not a greatest hits list. These are just songs that I compiled with my producer. So this next one, they consider this the first supergroup, Asia. You guys remember when this album came out? This just burst on the scene too. I do love that. This is Without You. You're tuned to B-Side.

The Cars from the Heartbeat City album from 1984. All right, I got a little secret to tell you, although that's very, very dark song. You know, it's not the night for crazy eyes. The band that I was with for a summer, I tried singing that. Not that good, but I look good. That's all that mattered back then, right? Isn't it? Before that, Asia Without You. That was a very dark song, written by John Wetton and Steve Howe. It was about the emotional impact of someone passing away and how you're trying to let go. You still feel them, but just trying to let go. It's just not the phases of life. Let's face it. Eventually, we will all be gone. But what a band Asia was. I saw them with their first album, which was that one, outside at a stadium. So I'm going to call it arena anyway. Packed. It was the lights. Everybody stood, 20,000, somewhere grass seats or whatever, just standing in awe. They were awesome. A lot of great bands here. I don't know what you guys are doing. I think you need to be listening to all this stuff, going, do I remember that? Maybe. Maybe not. All right, we need some Canadian music right now. I haven't played much of that yet. If I did at all, so if I haven't, I am so sorry. You guys remember Red Rider with Lunatic Fringe? Big arena rock back then. I think, let's see here. I'd have to think of who they were with. Back then, they'd only have two bands. Someone opened and then Red Rocker came out. I'd have to remember that one. But that's how this entire 2 hours is. Where did I go? Who did I see? And what town was I in when I saw the bands? I think that works for me. It is B-side with arena rock.

This Town. That song was originally released in 1981 in the UK. Climbed charts, got to the top 10, came to the States. And I don't care what anybody says. That was Arena Rock. They were three guys. They were unbelievable. They were so much fun to watch. And there wasn't one person. I think it was 20,000 at that stadium, I'm guessing, if I recall correctly. All dancing. That was a lot of fun. All right, before that, Red Rider, Lunatic Fringe, the frontman, Tom Cochran, he also had some solo hits. You see, I wrote that song about Raoul Waldenberg, who wrote a book, I think it was a book about him. I don't think the guy actually wrote it. He was busy freeing the Hungarian Jews during World War II. Certainly something worth reading. The song talks about fascism and other thing that goes on, right? Racism, the just everything that went on back then. Now, here's another tidbit of all of that, and I did say tidbit. So while he was recording it, or I should say the band was recording that, that was the night that John Lennon was assassinated in 1980. And the critics had told him there's no way that song is a pop song. No one's going to play it. Certainly what had just happened with Lennon, and yet it climbed the charts. Interesting how music kind of gets us all together, puts us all in the same room for a discussion. See, a lot of lyrics are far deeper than we really think they are. I like that. It is B-Side. My name is Steve Benz. Heard around the world. We're saying hello to all of you, all the stations that play us around the world. In every time zone, someone out there hears my voice and this music. And I know you guys are probably toe-tapping through most of these songs. If not, too bad for you. Here's another arena. It's Queen. Just thinking Live Aid and what went on when they were there. So I got to see them once, only once, towards the end of their career. That was just electrifying. It was in New York. Just electrifying. Great album, Play the Game, on B-Side.

from 1978. That was Journey's first single that charted. So you heard Steve Perry on that. That was his first single with the band. No, he wasn't the original singer for the band. The song started out to be a poem written by bassist Ross Valerie to his wife. Okay, it was about being on the road and the struggle, the relationship struggle. So the band's first vocalist, Robert Fleshman, actually took the poem, fleshed out the lyrics, and then Neil Schon wrote the melody to it. So out went Steve, or I should say out went Steve, in came Steve, turned the band completely around, and off they went. So sorry, Robert, you weren't part of the success of Journey. I would like to see Steve Perry perform with Journey. Me, it's just fake Journey at this point. I saw fake Journey once, and it's like, no thanks. But the original Journey I saw was phenomenal way back then. I was a very young man at the time. Young boy. Boy, man, it doesn't really matter. It is B-Side. My name is Steve Vence. We are doing arena rock, bands that filled arenas. It was loud. It was proud. We all paid a lot of money for T-shirts that we wore to school for a couple of times. And the weird thing is, you see people wearing rock band T-shirts to different concerts. It's like, what are you doing wearing a so-and-so band T-shirt to a so-and-so concert? That doesn't make much sense. But it doesn't matter. Does it really? No, it does not. Let's keep moving on. We've got Yes, owner of Lonely Heart. Although I was not a big Yes fan, my friends were. That's some big arena rock in Los Angeles.

Van Halen love playing songs from the Kinks. That song was originally written for the Kinks Controversy album 1965. You know, talked about passage of time and the changes in life. In 1965, could you imagine that? And the Yes song, Owner of a Lonely Heart, was the paradox of loneliness. It's the old saying, once you've been hurt, loneliness is better than a broken heart. Is that true? Maybe, maybe not. I don't know. Do I look like some psychologist? No, I just drop records and people are going, what are records? And we just need to keep rolling on, don't we? Isn't that the whole point of all of this? I think so. You know, just feel better about everything. Dance around. It's better. How about some Bad Company? You guys remember them? That is some 70s rock, isn't it? Rock Steady is the track. Oh, I like this. I can hear this coming out of my sister's.

You Too with Beautiful Day, a song written about finding joy and appreciating life despite all of the difficult circumstances. Isn't that what a lot of this is? Even Rock Steady by Bad Company is about, it's okay, we'll be all right. It's about all the relationships and being with someone that supports you, you know, good times and in bad. It is time for us to get out of here. It is B-Side. My name is Steve. Go find me somewhere out there. Say hello to all the stations that play the song. I greatly appreciate it. I appreciate all of you listening week in and week out. We head out of here with one of the biggest Australian bands of all time, INXS. We need to get out of here. I will see you next week on B-Side. Take care, everybody.

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7: 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First off, Huelis of Ecuador, Abiyala. Abiyala is an indigenous term used by the Kuna people for the American continent, reflecting the group's focus on preserving native South American cultural identity through

Love that sound. They used to tour the shops all around the shopping malls, all the way around the UK, playing that type of music. Lovely stuff from Huelis of Ecuador. Right, onto the pop music chart. I guess we're dotting about across the decades today, and no particular order. This one from Kirsty MacColl and Tread Lightly. The track comes from her debut album, Desperate Character, which was initially overlooked but later gained cult status among fans of British New Wave.

The Waterboys, A Girl Called Johnny, the song was inspired by Patti Smith, particularly her book Just Kids and earlier poetry, though many listeners never make that connection. We do on the Vinyl Impressions.

One Night Only next from Leading Ladies. This version was recorded by a supergroup of West End performers for a compilation project rather than being tied to a single stage production. And they were Beverly Knight, Amber Riley and Cassidy Jansen. It's released in October 2017.

Leading ladies, this next song became a rare groove classic in the UK decades after release, long after it had been forgotten in the US. From Retta Young, this is Sending Out an SOS.

Lewis recorded this It's In His Kiss record, but the song is more famously associated with Cher, of course. Lewis's take is much less widely known, but it's a disco classic in the UK.

Linda Lewis, who in 1975 won an award for the best solo artist in the UK. That's all because of that record. Well done, Linda. And she had a couple of follow-ups, but that was the biggest hit. Across the Atlantic to America, Madonna's Vogue, which was originally intended as a B-side, but its unique house beat and spoken word homage to Hollywood icons turned it into one of her biggest hits.

Yes, next song was written by Mike Rutherford of Genesis, highlighting the strong crossover between 80s pop and rock circles. Paul Young, Bite the Hand That Feeds.

Crowded House, Don't Dream It's Over, and then Sylvester, one of his many hits, Dance Disco Heat. Sylvester insisted on retaining creative control over his music, which was unusual at the time and helped shape the sound of high-energy disco. This time, Bow Street Runners, Baby Never Say Goodbye. The band was a part of the UK mod scene and shared members with other notable groups, showing how interconnected the scene was at the time.

going across the decades on the Vinyl Impressions music radio show. On the 70s, Bay City Rollers, another award-winning band from the mid-70s, and Bye Bye Baby.

Bay City Rollers, that song was originally a US hit for the Four Seasons, but the Rollers version became so popular in the UK that many assumed that it was their original. Wow, I used to do a program feature called So You Thought You Knew What the Original Was, But You Didn't, and that would certainly qualify that tune. Okay, we're on the Violin Impressions and the Supremes, 1960s, Automatically Sunshine.

Corinne Bailey Ray next. This is Put Your Records On. The song was recorded in a single take for parts of the vocal, helping preserve its relaxed, intimate feel.

Rod Stewart, Motown song. The track features backing vocals from members of The Temptations, directly linking it to the Motown sound it celebrates. One to go, then we must go. We'll join the Wise Guys. Ooh La La. The song gained a second life after being used in a high-profile advertising campaign for Budweiser in the late 1990s, boosting its popularity internationally. We'll see you again next time for another Vinyl Impressions. Martin Brown signing off. Bye for now.

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Greetings and welcome along. 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Across the decades today. First off, Neil Sedaka, Breaking Up Is Hard to Do, originally from 1962. Sadly, Neil passed away in February 2026. Elvis Presley, no longer with us, but what a great memory from a live show that he performed back in the day. Well, this is A Big Hunk of Love.

And the crowd loved it. Elvis Presley took his breath away as well, didn't it? Struth. Right, yes, they're in Abbey of Forum. This one, continuing our look across the decades, from 1967, Morning of My Life.

This is an interesting tune. Connie Converse recorded her music privately in the 1950s, but it wasn't officially released until decades later, after she had mysteriously disappeared. This is We Lived Alone. We lived

taking you back in time. The 1980s. The 1970s. The 1960s. Stop. Play it. Play it. Play it. Play it.

Sandy Shaw from 1964, I Don't Need That Kind of Lovin'. This was her debut single in the US, and she quickly became known for performing barefoot on stage. Yeah, they made quite a big thing of that, didn't they, back in the day? Here's a fairly new single, I suppose, from Suzu Quatro. Hasn't come out with anything new for quite a long time, so it's nice to see her back, and doing rather well with it too. This is called Freedom.

Cesi Quatro had her biggest hits in the 1970s. Just goes to show you can still do it when you get older. Just got to get out there and do it. But it's a bit of rock and roll freedom. And Don McLean changing the mood totally from 1971, Vincent. Starry, starry.

David Bowie, the man who sold the world from 1970, and it was covered in the 70s later on by Lulu, and the song became widely known, especially in the US, after Nirvana covered it during their 1993 MTV Unplugged performance. Forward to 1973, and Dinah Ross and Marvin Gaye. The duet album from which this comes from was recorded largely with the two stars working separately rather than singing together in the studio. 1973's You Are Everything.

Detroit Spinners, Working My Way Back to You from 1980. And that was actually a cover of a 1966 Four Seasons hit transformed into a disco-era soul version. And from 1987, here's The Devil Inside, In Excess.

Devil Inside. The song became one of NXS's biggest US hits, helped by a stylish black and white music video that received heavy MTV rotation. Here you two team up with Ed Sheeran and Taras Topolia. The collaboration was created as a part of a charity project supporting Ukraine with proceeds directed towards humanitarian relief. Yours eternally.

Harry Chapin, WOLD. From 1974, the title stands for the fictional radio station in the song that reflects Chapin's fascination with storytelling about everyday working lives. Charlie XCX, meanwhile, this is Alters.

Motors from the film Wuthering Heights, released in 2026. They didn't play Kate Bush once, did they? That Wuthering Heights, I thought a hit would have featured there somewhere. Anyway, Katy Perry, you'll notice we're more recent times now. As we go across the decades, this is

All right, we'll finish up on the Vinyl Impressions with Sophie and the Giants. This is called Loser. We'll see you again next time. Bye for now.

0: 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Missing you or wishing instead it was me? 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
9: Across the decades.

Hello and welcome to Across the Decades. Today, that's what we're about on the Vinyl Impressions with myself, Martin Brown. Welcome along. First off, 1962, that's Ian Gregory and Can't You Hear the Beat of a Broken Heart? The single was produced by Joe Meek, and Gregory later became more influential behind the scenes as a songwriter and arranger than as a solo artist. Tried several times to get hit singles. They just wouldn't happen for him. Very close with one or two, especially that one, but not as successful as his counterparts. Anyway, we continue. It's Across the Decades. We're starting in the 60s. Mama Cass, this one, Easy Come, Easy Go.

That's Mama Cass. The song was recorded during a period when Cass was actively trying to move away from the Mamas and the Papas sound and establish herself as a more serious solo artist. And talking of solo vocalists, here's Clodagh Rodgers and the original version of My Simple Heart. The track highlighted Rodgers' softer, more emotional singing style, which was often overshadowed by her bigger Eurovision-era pop hits. This one from the 70s.

Clodagh Rodgers' My Simple Heart eventually became a massive hit all over the world for the Three Degrees. It's funny how one band or singer can do something with a song when the original doesn't get a look in. I suppose you see, you do need the originals to spark some interest, and then once somebody covers it, they do it in the modern style, and it just works for them. It's the Vinyl Impressions, and we continue with another original from Diane and Anita. This is A Groovy Kind of Love. Phil Collins had a massive hit with it, and so did the Mindbenders. But here we go. This is the one that started it all off back in 1965.

Moving forward across the decades, this next song is autobiographical, referring to the convent school in Middlesbrough that Chris Rea attended as a boy, making it one of his most personal recordings, Stainsby Girls, where he met his future wife.

Unlike her more introspective hits, this track was deliberately written as a loose, upbeat jam and reflects Edie Brickell's jazz and folk influences rather than pop ambitions. Good times.

T-Rex, The Soul of My Suit, and this one, Marlena Shaw, Mercy, Mercy, Mercy. The song was originally written by jazz musician Joe Zawinul, and Shaw's version helped introduce it to a wider soul and R&B audience.

Should have been a much bigger hit than it was in the 1970s. Savar, Savar, Where's Romeo? Liverpool Express, meanwhile, Every Man Must Have a Dream. The song's orchestral arrangement was inspired by the band's admiration for Brian Wilson and the Beach Boys' Pet Sounds era.

Freiheit originally recorded songs in German. This English language hit was a part of a deliberate push to break into the UK and US markets, keeping the dream alive.

0: one of those records I have where the hole isn't absolutely in the middle and you've got that whining sound. Affects some tunes more than others. And why don't they press them properly?
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Across the Decades on the Vinyl Impressions, and that was one of the more recent tunes from Lola Young, Messy. The song's raw honesty helped position Young as a part of a new wave of British artists prioritising emotional realism over polished pop perfection. And even more recent as we go across the decades, Taylor Swift, Opal Light. It's the third track on Taylor Swift's 12th studio album, The Life of a Showgirl, released in 2025. It was written and produced with Max Martin and Shellback for the album, and the song's concept and lyrics are tied to her relationship with Travis Kelce and her current life stage. Wonderful.

Right, one to go, then we must go on the Vinyl Impressions. We've been across the decades, hope you enjoyed. Please tune in for more. Check the schedule for details. Something different every time on the Vinyl Impressions. We'll finish with Blur. This is called Song 2. The song was written as a tongue-in-cheek parody of loud American grunge rock. Its simplicity and aggression were deliberately exaggerated. We'll see you next time.

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Greetings, welcome along to the Vinyl Impressions. Today it's Now and Then. Play something in recent times, and then we'll go back in time alternately throughout the hour. Yes, a bit of fun. I'm Martin Brown. Thank you for tuning.

0: First off today with Ray, Where Is My Husband?
1: I'm coming.
0: And the Marvelettes from the 60s. Please, Mr. Postman, let's do this one called Dracula. Recent times, Tame Impala.

Great sounds of the 1970s, the Osmonds having a party, and in 2026, April, we lost Alan Osmond, of course, our little tribute to them, and we go forward. Well, something much more recent, from Paul McCartney, Days We Left Behind.

the original version of Breakaway, which Tracy Ullman made famous, got a huge hit with it, but that was the original from Irma Thomas. Couldn't get a hit with it though, although it has become popular in the dance halls of the Northern Soul category. Here's Alex Warren, Fever Dream.

much Racy. Don't they ever know there's a party going on? We're knocking on the ceiling, banging on the floor. Yeah. Ah, Somber, this is Home Wrecker, coming more recent on our Now and Then feature on the Vinyl Impressions.

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That's I'm Ready. Okay, an album track now from Morrissey. This is Ka-ching. Ka-ching.

Morrissey, ka-ching, ka-ching, always a story attached to his tunes. Can't always work out exactly what it is, but there we are. We love Morrissey, don't we? And the Smiths especially. Jane McDonald changing the mood. This one doing rather well for her in recent times on an album released, Stuck in My Head.

Sly, along with the Family Stone, Everyday People. And let's go back to tomorrow. Yes, My White Bicycle, anyone?

Okay, you want to go, then we must go. We'll finish with the Beatles, played McCartney earlier on with his recent release. This is one from the 60s, The Ballad of John and Yoko on Apple Records. And this is the version that was sent out to radio stations just ahead of it being generally released. So can you spot the difference? Meantime, bye-bye for now.

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Olivia Dean, So Easy to Fall in Love, and that track is a deliberate homage to the bossa nova style of Astrid Gilberto. Olivia wrote it as a pat on the back for women going on first dates to remind them that they are the prize. Yes, hello, welcome along to The Violin Impressions with myself, Martin Brown, and today, Now and Then, where we play a recent year's song and a bit of an oldie. Buggles coming up. Video killed the radio star, and while famous for being the first video played on MTV in 1981, the song was actually first released by the band Bruce Woolley and the Camera Club earlier in 1979, before the Buggles made it a global hit. We'll play that original in a future show. Meanwhile, these are the Buggles.

to Sandy Shaw, and she's been around since the 1960s, but this one is a bit of a clever 2020s rework title of a 1967 Eurovision winner, Puppet on a String. Sandy famously hated the original song, once describing it as sexist drivel, despite it being the UK's first ever Eurovision win. This is Puppet's Got a Brand New String.

Sandy Shaw. And Now and Then with Martin Brown. Thank you for tuning. And we're on the Now, and it's not exactly up to date, but in recent times. So Now and Then, we play a golden oldie. That's what we're doing throughout today's hour's worth of show. And this one, early 2026, Club Ready track, produced by Klaas Ahund, who worked with Robin. It was inspired by Mel C's early 90s days in a rave dance group called the F King Year 4, before she was a Spice Girl.

0: And there they were gone. Pulp, The Day Before You Came Next. This was recorded at the BBC's Maidervale Studios in early 2026. Jarvis Cocker chose this ABBA song because of its famously mundane lyrics about chores and commutes. A perfect fit for Pulp's kitchen sink drama style.
1: I must have left my house at 8, because I always do. My train, I'm certain, left the station just when it was due. I must have read the morning paper going into town. And having gotten through the editorial, no doubt I must have frowned. I must have made my desk about 9:15. With letters to be read and he-

The usual place, the usual bunch. And still on top of this, I'm pretty sure it must have rained the day before you came. Must have lit my seventh cigarette at 2:30. And at the time, I never even noticed I was blue. Must have kept on dragging through the business of the day without knowing anything. I hid a part of me away. At 5 I must have left. There's no exception to the rule. It's a matter of routine. I've done it ever since I finished school. Train back home again. Undoubtedly, I must have read the evening paper then. Oh yes, I'm sure my life was well within its usual frame.

must have opened my front door 5 o'clock or so, and stopped along the way to buy some Chinese food to go. Sure, I had my dinner watching something on TV. There's not a single episode of Dallas that I haven't seen. Must have gone to bed about 10:15. You see, I need a lot of sleep, so I like to be in bed by then. Oh, I must have read a while, the latest one by Marilyn French, or something in that style. It's funny, but I had no sense of living without a. The day before you came.

Bobby Goldsborough, Summer, the first time. And he also admitted the song's older woman story was loosely based on a real, though much less romantic, encounter he had at 17 years old.

Bruno Mars' I Just Might, a disco funk hit, made history by making Bruno Mars one of the few solo male artists, along with Michael Jackson and Drake, to have 10 or more number one hits on the Billboard 100. An oldie now, a bit of a new one as well, went back into the charts. This one, Landslide, from Fleetwood Mac. Stevie Nicks wrote this song in 1973 while looking at the Rocky Mountains in Aspen, debating whether to quit music and go back to school because she and Lindsay Buckingham were struggling to make ends meet. Landslide.

That's Taylor Swift, Opalite, and that's from her 2025 album, The Life of a Showgirl. This track became a surprise radio hit in France in early 26. Fans speculate the title refers to the Stones' symbolism of transition and healing. Chris Rea this time, the road to hell, the hell Chris Rea was singing about, wasn't metaphorical. He wrote the lyrics while stuck in a massive traffic jam on the M25 motorway in London after his mother had passed away.

0: Harry Styles, that's Aperture. The song's cryptic promotion involved fans receiving a camera emoji on WhatsApp. The music video is a stylistic tribute to Spike Jonze's famous Weapon of Choice video. Right, back to the 70s now, and Clodagh Rodgers' I Am a Fantasy. This 1970s track was written and produced by Kenny Young, who also wrote the classic Under the Boardwalk.
1: Taking you back in time, the 1990s, the 1980s, the 1970s. Stop, play it!

0: That's Ray, Where Is My Husband? A retro soul track featuring a music video that starts with a Looney Tunes style black and white intro, leaning heavily into 1950s housewife aesthetics as a piece of performance art. Back to the 1960s next with Mama Cass, Easy Come, Easy Go. Before Bobby Sherman made this a top 10 hit in 1970, Mama Cass Elliott released it first in 1969 on her wonderfully titled album Bubblegum Lemonade and Something for Mama.
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Hello, more music than talk on the extended 80s today. Welcome along. Shack Attack starts us off with Down on the Street, the dance mix. Meanwhile, Tina Turner says, better be good to me on this extended 12-inch remix.

can't see why it's so hard to be good to me. And you know, I don't understand why it's so plain that you can't be good to me. What I can't feel, I surely cannot see. But can't you be good to me? And if it's not real, I do not wish to see. Why don't you be good to me?

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This is The Damned Don't Cry.

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0: Yeah, great to hear these all over again. 12-inch versions too. On the 1980s throughout the whole show. Today, here's the Human League. Keep feeling fascination.
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Thompson Twins follow. This is Love on Your Side. Rap Boy Rap, the full length version. Rap Boy.

Mitch Ure together with Mick Kahn, after a fashion extended version. One to go, then we must go. This one, the 12-inch mix, Only for Love from Le Mans. We'll see you next time. Bye for now.

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0: saying. We got a good one for you today. You're going to want to stick around. All right. Good morning to you, Matthew. Yes.
1: Good morning, Peter.
0: Good morning.
1: I'm in a great mood.
0: Are you?
1: Yeah. I got a new pen.
0: All right.
1: I love pen. You know,
0: Yeah, I know. You get excited over little things, just little things like that.
1: Well, I mean, these pens are great. They're the wide ones. They're smooth. They're everything I want in a pen.
0: Matt's taking advantage of school shopping.
2: Yeah.
0: And, well, and all the prices.
2: You go down to the school aisle, Matt?
1: Yeah.
2: You get a backpack?
1: No, I got enough
2: Ninja
1: of those.
2: A Ninja Turtle backpack?
1: I did get a Stitch notebook.
0: A Trapper Keeper.
1: Yeah. Hey, those things Trapper are great.
0: I used to get one of those, and then I'm like, all right. You know, because the commercial sets you up like, oh, I want one of those. Then it'll keep me organized.
2: Yeah.
0: So every year a new grade would start, right? This is going back to fourth, fifth, sixth grade. I'm like, I'm going to do good this year.
2: Yeah.
0: And then it just slowly fades off into whatever it was, you know, when you're playing kickball next.
2: Yeah. Well, it fades off to gym class to me. When's gym?
1: Yeah, exactly. When we get out of here.
0: No kidding. So the rain continues here in the Queen City. It is, you know, it's still humid out, right? When are we going to lose this? It's only 65 degrees.
2: Well, it was kind of a weird day yesterday. Like you said, you didn't know if you're hot or cold.
0: Yeah.
2: You know, it was one of those, you know,
0: sweatshirt off. Oh, wait, I'm too hot. I'm going to take the sweatshirt off. Then you get cold. Or you go in somewhere. And they got the air conditioning still blaring.
2: Yeah, right.
0: So you need like a winter jacket.
2: First they have to get wet. Yeah. Because
0: no
2: it was
0: kidding.
2: Pouring for a few times yesterday, you know. We had, not like obviously the day before when we had that like flash flood type thing, but it rained quite a bit yesterday.
0: All right.
1: It was definitely
2: if we needed
1: stupid.
2: Rain, that helped, I'm sure.
0: Yeah, absolutely.
2: Yeah.
0: All right, so so we have guests today. We're looking for I think we're waiting on Glenn, right? We have Glenn should be here today if he should be here. He's on the schedule.
1: I figured out why he's late all the time now.
0: Why? He lives right up the road.
1: He does it on purpose. He's an entertainer. He's an artist. He wants to be seen on the camera out here on the corner.
2: Yeah.
1: So he can come. Yeah, because that's how he like debuts his outfit.
2: Oh, yeah.
1: That's what I think.
2: Think he's got
0: but
2: a new
0: it's raining out though.
2: A new Juno outfit on today?
1: Can only hope.
0: Well, I mean, should I get the camera ready? Should I?
1: I mean, look at it's drying up out there.
0: Yeah, because he listens to the show and he waits for the.
1: In the camera. Yeah.
0: There we go. Okay.
1: I mean, you got to give it to the guy. He is an entertainer.
0: He is.
1: Truly.
0: No, he is. Let me see if I can. I'm helping everybody out on. Everybody that still has Comcast out there can get this live. Can you imagine that? It's worth the $400 a month for Comcast.
1: Yeah, I mean.
0: And you know what? We don't see a penny of it. That's right, folks. We don't. All right. Glenn's going to be here. Let's see if I can get this up here. All right, perfect.
1: I wonder what songs he's going to do this week.
0: Well, I don't know. We have big guests coming in today. We don't have time for,
1: a million.
0: We don't have time for our, you know, grade school antics. No, this is serious. So today we're looking forward to it. We're going to have Sam Theodopoulos. He just came out with a book of his grandfather's photos. He's going to talk about it. It's getting some buzz. Of course, it's a Manchester book. We're all going to love it. You know what I mean? But these old pictures are great. He's going to come in and talk about it. And he's bringing along an old friend of ours. John Clayton will be here.
2: Yeah, I mean, I love that. I mean, are you like me? Like, probably 20 years ago, you wouldn't even have kind of thought about that kind of thing. Like, the old pictures.
0: Well, you know what's funny, though? You know, you don't think you did. You don't think you did.
2: Right.
0: Do you remember when everyone read the paper every day? Right.
2: Yeah.
0: So, you know, not only did it feature John Clayton's great column in the city. We've all
2: every day
0: read
2: that.
0: But there was also that picture, like an old picture of Manchester, and you had to guess what it was,
2: right?
0: And it was I guess I tried to do that.
2: That is true.
0: You know,
2: I didn't remember that. That is true.
0: But we maybe we didn't notice it because we're like, you know, we thought we might be square or something.
2: But it seems to me like for me, like now I like want these things. Like I want a friend. Because we were going through, unfortunately, a couple of years ago, my brother-in-law passed, and he was into photography.
0: Yeah.
2: And we were going through his stuff, and I found a couple of photos that one of an old Gill Stadium, so it would have been textile field or athletic field, and one that he took while we were coaching and playing. You know, my sons were playing, and I was coaching, and he kind of did it in black and white and made it look like the same picture.
0: Okay, yeah. Yeah,
2: so I have that one framed in my room.
0: That's pretty cool.
2: So, yeah. So I like that, you know, that old stuff, and you see the buildings. And
0: yeah, I can't wait to...
2: So...
0: Can't wait till they come in.
2: His book, I didn't know about his book. So his book is photos of his grandfather, from his grandfather, and he talks about...
0: Yeah, it's Manchester through the lens of Frank Kelly.
2: Nice.
0: And it's part of that Images of America series, you know, you might see over at Barnes & Noble. Has like kind of the... sepia type these are great.
2: Wow,
0: these really are
2: good stuff. That's interesting.
0: So
2: yeah,
0: I can't wait. I have questions.
2: Yeah,
0: you know, I already have questions, so definitely stay tuned. They'll be here right around 8 o'clock this morning. But in the meantime,
2: we
0: can talk bathroom humor. We can
1: but we have to grow up when they get here.
0: Yeah absolutely.
2: But just don't talk, Matt.
0: No, it really is.
1: Me?
0: So I guess the book showcases the body of work, Frank Kelly. So this is amazing. It's going to be amazing.
2: Nice.
0: It's going to be one of those you're not going to want to miss.
2: Yeah.
0: As for right now, though, you can do something else till 8 o'clock.
2: I wonder, can you go back and get some of these In the City columns?
0: Well, you can go to the library has them. I believe. Do they still do that thing where you can, you know, roll the film and it's all the old union leaders?
1: Microfiche.
0: Yeah. Well, there was microfiche, but then there was the microfilm too.
2: Haven't been to the library too many.
0: Really, you haven't been there
2: in recent years. Unless have I was going to help them.
0: Have you been to the library in the 21st century?
2: Well, yeah.
0: Oh, okay.
2: Because I used to help them out with stuff.
0: Oh,
2: right. Signs, and we used to plow their driveway.
0: That's nice of you guys.
2: Oh, no, we weren't being nice.
0: Oh, okay.
2: We got it stuck on us.
0: Oh, man.
2: Their little side lot there. You know, I went into the theater or whatever you call it on the other end.
0: Yeah.
2: Yeah, a couple times.
0: So where is Glenn? I mean, he should be here by now, right?
2: Well, last week he was about 7:15.
0: Well, he didn't call, but he called and wanted to know if we still want him to come down.
2: Oh.
0: This is our street cam.
1: I hope he didn't already go on tour, not tell us.
2: No.
0: No, I don't think
2: he
0: did.
2: You never know, you know? You never know.
0: Right. All right, now we do want to mention the Levitt Music Series has moved indoors tonight, right?
2: Yep.
0: So you actually need to get you need to get on the list to get in because there's limited seating. All right, you can go get all, you know, right? Is that the case?
1: Yes, it is.
0: Yeah, and get there early. They say get there around 5 o'clock because even if you RSVP'd and you have a thing, you know.
2: When it's full, it's full.
0: It's full, it's full. Yeah. That's right.
2: Okay. I got to pause here. Matt, are you eating Nerds for breakfast?
0: He's eating, I just noticed that myself.
2: Are you having Nerds for breakfast? You're seriously eating Nerds?
0: Nerds
1: not
0: in
1: for breakfast.
0: Nerds in a mocha coffee.
2: That's a beautiful.
0: A mocha coffee.
2: I love it. Guy off my own heart over there.
0: You eat Nerds?
2: Well, I'm a candy guy. So I had bought...
0: More than chocolate?
2: I had gone...
0: You like candy candy.
2: Yeah, okay. I like candy candy, yeah.
1: Me
2: I had
1: too.
2: Bought a bunch of the old stuff. Did I tell you that? Like, I was at the store and I bought a bunch of it.
0: At the mall?
2: Which one was I at?
0: Because the mall has one now.
2: And it wasn't at the mall. I don't know if it was, my wife will remember where we were. But I bought a bunch of it. Like, it was, you know, and I had planned on it. I'm like, oh, we can do a game and spin the wheel. And, you know, I was going to manipulate it to make Matt eat all the stuff.
0: Eat all the stuff.
2: But I got, like, the Pop Rocks.
1: And oh, I love pop.
2: The rock. Wax bottles with the juice in it.
0: Yeah,
1: those are gross.
0: Do you like the pop rocks though?
1: Yeah, but I don't like the wax bottles.
2: See, I wouldn't eat any of that stuff now. But like, yeah. I like Sweetest Fish and things like that. You know,
1: Sour Patch Kids.
2: Those are
0: kind of rough. I mean, yeah. those are I can do it.
1: Worth it.
2: Yeah.
0: Yeah, but not good for your teeth.
2: You how about really? The sugar no. in the
0: not good for your teeth.
2: The pixie
0: at all.
2: Sticks.
1: Not really.
2: You want a pixie stick, Matt?
0: Remember those?
1: No,
0: remember
1: I like
0: those giant pixie sticks.
2: I have one of those too.
0: The giant plastic ones.
2: I gotta bring
0: ones.
2: It. In. I gotta.
0: I know,
2: it
0: but you in. Couldn't even open it. You need, yeah. You needed like long.
2: Yeah, to chew on the end.
0: Yeah, or you needed like garden shears to cut. You know, yeah. Cut it open. Who would eat that? That was like a pound of sugar in there. Yeah. That's all it was. What was that?
2: Talk about bad for you. Oh,
0: what? Watch this. And then, you know, you'd fill up your whole mouth with it, and you cough, yeah. And it was like a powder.
2: It's like Kool-Aid powder.
0: It's yeah. Not good. Yeah. But we ate it. We ate it because yeah. We thought it was good.
2: Yeah.
1: You know what I really like are sprees. Those are good.
0: I like. I used to like a spree, especially after, you know, eating sweet yeah. Tarts, because I like that roll of candy. Because I'm like, oh, I'm going to get the sweet tarts because it was just a big, giant roll. It was like a foot long, and the thing lasted all day.
2: Yeah.
0: But then you realize that screws up your mouth, too. Yeah. You know, we really knew how to live.
2: Yeah.
1: Fun dip.
2: Oh, awesome. My God. No, Matt. No.
0: That's like pixie stick dust with a candy
2: stick. With a gross
0: stick.
1: Mm-hmm.
2: That thing was gross.
0: A candy stick.
2: Yeah, that was a big seller, though.
0: Sure. David Stack says dots. Now, that's a dumb candy.
2: Well, I don't know. I like dots.
0: You like dots?
2: Yeah.
0: Dots are so bad. And I'm going to say why. They're tooth wreckers.
2: They are.
0: It's not the kind of consistency that doesn't stick. This sticks. This is like.
2: Yeah, that is true. You got to get them fresh and just eat them while they're fresh because otherwise.
0: Or suck them.
2: Yeah.
0: Right?
1: Yeah. I like. Dude, I don't know.
0: I used to get, I mean.
1: Everlasting Gobstoppers.
0: Well, that's a different story. That's when all that weird came, like.
2: Yeah.
0: Because basically an Everlasting Gobstopper was a jawbreaker with a sour.
2: Yeah.
0: With a sour, powdery ball in the middle.
2: Right? I'm a Chuckles guy. That was my favorite.
0: Really?
2: And throw out the black one, though.
0: Yeah. I don't think the black one's black, though, is it?
2: It's black, yeah.
0: I think it's grape.
2: No.
0: Didn't we have this conversation?
2: No, it's not grape.
0: Did we have didn't
1: it's
0: I make,
1: licorice.
0: It is licorice, huh?
2: It's black licorice.
0: That's
2: yeah.
0: Gross.
2: Yeah, it is. I tossed that one.
0: Okay, yeah, I don't like that. Then why would you get that? Because you only get four now you only four, have four yeah. Pieces of candy.
2: But that's enough now, you know what I mean? Not like when you're a kid.
0: So what is there? A yellow one green. And a green one, a red one and an orange.
2: Yeah.
0: And then a black one.
2: Yeah.
0: Licorice.
2: Black ones in the middle.
0: Could have sworn it was grape.
1: Mm-mm. Licorice.
2: I wish it was grape.
0: Are you a Mike and Ike guy?
2: Yes.
0: You like the Mike and Ikes?
2: Yes.
1: No. I like more like the...
0: You're a Jolly Joe type of guy.
2: Jolly Joe, yes.
1: I like the Boston baked beans. And
0: The fair pan candies. I like Boston baked beans.
1: Yeah, like any of the crunchy candies like that.
2: Yeah?
0: Boston baked beans, I liked. I didn't care for the, you know,
1: like the
0: lemon heads.
1: No.
0: Lemon
1: but the fireball.
0: Yeah, I didn't like that.
1: A fireball, awesome.
2: They still have all that stuff at all these nostalgic.
0: Yeah, real fireball, like a real fireball, right?
2: The real ones, yeah.
1: But yeah. I hated the ones when they started getting like the, you know, extra large fire. That was just too much.
0: Yeah.
2: Rip your mouth apart.
1: Mm-hmm. Yeah. Or those.
0: Yeah. Well,
1: they're like the sweet and sour lollipops, the little chalky kind of one.
2: That's because they were cheap.
1: And they're good.
2: You can get them for a nickel next to the
1: penny.
0: Where the heck is Glenn anyway? I'm just waiting for him to see him on this screen. We're wasting, you know, he's wasting everybody's time.
2: He wants to make an entrance.
1: He's an artist.
0: I hope he has a cape on today. He's probably getting ready, right?
2: I would imagine.
0: Well, I should probably check my.
1: I mean, the guy, those outfits, man.
0: I did check my email this morning.
2: Whoa.
1: Oh.
0: Yeah, that's right.
2: All right.
0: Yeah.
1: Huh. Yeah, Glenn's definitely. I think he's still getting ready.
0: So you're saying he's getting ready and he's going to make a grand appearance.
1: Mm-hmm. Yeah, those outfits don't just come together.
0: Well, no, I think they do, Matt.
1: Well, technically, yes. I'm saying, though, like, he has to pick the shoes. He's going to pick, you know, how many buttons he's going to put up.
0: Yeah.
1: And usually it's less than two. So, yeah, I don't know. I think he's going to come in.
0: You're right.
1: I have faith. I try to stay positive, Peter.
0: Well, we got to get all this in. We got to get all this in before our guests come today. Did you lay out the red carpet for John Clayton?
1: It's aside, ready to go.
0: All right. The horn's ready?
1: Yep.
0: All right. Very good. Very good. Testing. All right. Perfect.
1: I still can't figure out how to get that king's throne in here because there's no real room, so.
0: You have a king's throne?
1: Yeah, for John. You told me to get one.
0: Okay, now you're making things up.
1: No, I'm not.
0: I didn't tell you to get a throne. Sorry I ruined your joke. It was just not going to be funny. I just spared everyone the thing. I'm sorry. Now I look like the jerk, Buzz.
2: Well, that's okay.
0: That's all right. I am a jerk.
2: Yeah.
1: Peter's being a bully.
0: Yeah, you love throwing that bully word around.
1: Oh yeah, you know me.
0: Yeah. Yeah. All right. What are we doing now? Let's open up the phone lines. 250-6007. We have, let's see, our Facebook Live room. Let's say good morning to Judy Windhove. She was the first one in here this morning. What does she win, Matt?
2: Gift certificate to Diz's.
0: All right, that's right. You're getting yes.
1: A guest spot on the show.
0: Yeah. Well, Judy will be here next week at some point. I assume. Yeah. Well, I mean, she does every. As the new month comes on, now we're coming up to the month of August, right?
2: Yes, we are.
0: Today is July 30th.
1: Where'd the time?
2: Wow.
0: I mean, you know, we were just complaining about Christmas, right, Matt?
1: Yeah.
0: And then boom, here we are.
1: Complaining about being cold in here.
0: We've had a pretty good 2026 so far, though, I would say. We went through that cold winter in here, right? I mean,
1: in that hot summer.
0: It's been hot in here. July?
1: It still is. Look. It's almost, what?
0: Well, it's about 75, would you say, Buzz?
2: Yeah. 75. Once you got that fan turning, though, it's all good.
0: Yeah, I thought we were getting it fixed, but I see the piece of tape. That took me 3 days to stick in there to get this thing to work and to stay on. It's still in there.
2: Well, they probably came in and said, what is he talking about? It's working.
0: Yeah.
2: He walked out.
0: Yeah, it works fine.
2: Yeah.
1: That's a good switch.
0: Don't touch the tape. I every time someone goes around it, don't touch the tape.
2: You're going to put a little sign there. Please don't touch.
0: Yeah.
1: Instead of fixing it, they put a lockbox around it so no one touches
0: maybe
1: the
0: Glenn,
1: tape.
0: Maybe Glenn texts me through Messenger, which I don't, you know, I feel bad for people that text me.
1: Yeah,
0: text me on Messenger.
2: I think that's what he uses to communicate.
0: Well, he has my regular stuff, too. Let's see.
2: Yeah.
1: I'm not a big, I don't want to get hacked or something.
0: He's on. Yeah.
2: Tell me about it.
0: He's on.
1: Yeah. I will not open anything anyone sends me on Messenger.
2: I still have people asking me about that.
0: It says Willette Glenn is online right now. Oh. But he could be walking down the road.
2: Yeah,
0: could be. On Facebook. Oh, he's probably listening to the show.
1: Yeah. Oh, yeah.
0: That's probably how he's listening.
1: He's laughing at us right now thinking.
0: All right. I have a feeling he's going to be making an appearance any minute.
1: Yep. In between the polls.
0: I told him to go wait outside of John Clayton's apartment and... They could walk together. It's nice, right?
2: Yeah.
0: I like to bring everybody together.
2: Sure.
0: All right, Mike Pelopita, good morning to you. Very nice. Mike Pelopita. See, I asked Mike Pelopita to give me a test run to see if he could picture my, you know, he likes to make the I would like to see the tiki bar at the mall.
2: Oh.
0: In center
2: like
0: court,
2: with us sitting
0: around it.
2: You want a concept?
0: Yeah, something. Give me some idea. He's good at that.
2: Yeah.
1: Yeah.
2: He needs to have the security guy right next to the door with the red jacket on.
0: Yeah, something. Yeah.
2: Like Nelson.
0: Yes.
2: Nelson
0: a maroon jacket. Yes.
1: Yeah. See, I don't know. I think this is going to be a more laid back place. Security should have a Hawaiian shirt on from Matt's Hawaiian shirt extravaganza.
0: Across the way. That's right.
2: Matt's going to have your store.
1: Yeah.
2: Is this an addition now? Your store's going to open too, right?
0: Right.
1: Yeah. No, happy Hawaiian shirts.
2: Yeah.
0: That's a nice one you got there.
1: Oh, you're like, yeah, this is my surfing one.
0: Oh, it is. You're surfing.
2: It's a big profit in that, Matt, because you can get a lot of them for a penny, you know.
0: Yeah, where is Glenn, though?
2: He's,
0: All right, let's say good morning to Bobby Dion.
2: Hey, Bobby.
0: Hey, Bob.
2: What's happening?
0: I just crack myself up sometimes. Polly C, good morning to you. Heidi says Jawbreakers are the best.
1: Oh, they are. Oh,
2: man, that's another
1: That's a great one.
2: Rip your mouth open.
0: Yeah, but you don't bite them. You're not supposed to bite. You're not supposed to break your jaw eating them.
2: Yeah, but even when you know, they get edges on them and they, you know, start chewing up your sides of your mouth and everything.
0: Right. Yeah. Miriam says there was a flood in the parking lot at the Sunbeam Mall on Tuesday.
2: Whoa. The flood in a lot of places on Tuesday.
0: Oh, yeah, absolutely. That was crazy.
1: Yeah.
0: That's the most rain I've seen come down at once in years.
2: Yeah.
1: I think it was Eddy Road where someone had a video where there was like a whirlpool.
2: Yeah. Yeah, it was going around, yeah.
1: And that's dangerous, man. Whirlpool.
2: Yeah. Yeah, it was going around, yeah.

0: sausages.
1: What does that mean?
0: You know, the guy who thinks he's a little cooler than he is.
1: Yeah, well, you can't, you never drive through that stuff.
0: No.
2: Yeah.
0: But you've always got that. It's kind of like in the winter. You know, you got the Escalade SUV blowing by everybody on the highway, like apparently, 85.
1: Apparently, whoever went through the thing at Colonial Village and the car got stuck is pretty stupid.
2: Yeah. Yeah.
1: And then blamed it on everybody else.
2: Well, there was a funny picture down there because right in the middle of the parking on that, it's West River Road down there.
1: Yeah.
2: There was a jet ski that was on a trailer that was parked there, but now it looked like it was floating.
1: Oh, nice.
2: So, so much water down there. I'm like, oh, the guy can go out and use his jet ski right on the street.
0: I thought he was making a joke. Like, no, he pulled it out from the parking lot to use it. Yeah.
1: Well, between those properties, don't you have that river, kind of, that little brook, right, that goes into the lake between the...
2: Yeah, between, yeah.
1: Yeah, the creek. I think it turned into, it must have turned into a raging river on this day.
2: Yeah, that was a lot of water, man.
0: It was. That was.
2: Yeah.
1: I told you, we used to always say, you know, we went to nursery school back in the day. We'd be on the bus and we'd go over the little bridge on the west side and we'd see the water. And we'd all chant, water, water, big fat water.
2: As you went over?
1: Yeah. We were like, you know, three.
0: Water, water.
1: Big fat water. I don't even know who was on that bus with me. Bunch of other kids.
2: Bunch of other.
0: Now I'm getting worried about Glenn.
2: Don't worry about him. Maybe he's taking the day off.
1: Well, is it raining?
2: Either that or it'll be here. No. But I mean, the forecast.
0: Yeah, but this is media day. He doesn't usually take today off.
2: The forecast was pretty bad, so maybe he said it was going to be pouring. He didn't want to walk down, or maybe he's just running.
1: Doesn't look too bad out there right now.
2: No,
1: looks actually fairly good.
2: Yeah,
1: looks fairly nice.
0: I'd say it looks great.
1: Well, I'm going to look at the Doppler radar right now in our weather center here on the station. Oh, by the way, we have a Doppler radar here now.
0: That's awesome.
1: Oh no, anybody. Anybody? Can you imagine that? We all have, we all have access to the Doppler radar at all times.
2: Yep.
1: Weather's come a long way. Because when we were kids, you remember getting up in the morning and they were still moving big plate, you know, big weather.
2: Right.
1: What do they call those?
2: Yeah, they didn't.
1: The big boards.
0: Yeah.
1: Separate, you know, what do they call them? The moving sliding wall board. Yeah, you know.
0: Partitions.
1: Yeah.
2: Yeah.
1: Whenever they were called. And then they drew on them, too.
2: Sit there.
0: With the sticker or the magnet board with the little sun.
1: Yeah.
0: Click.
1: All right, let's see. Let's give Glenn a thing. Here's the interactive radar. Yeah, there's no rain in the area right now, Glenn, so make a break for it.
0: Yeah, it's looking like what? Right around like 2 or 3 it's supposed to rain again?
1: Matt, that's a good question.
0: Yeah.
1: That is a good question, and I'll tell you. It is going to start raining again at right around 2 o'clock.
0: Look at me.
1: Yeah, there you go.
2: Look at you, Matt.
0: Real meteorologist.
2: That's only as bad as yesterday, though.
0: No, it's not. 40%
2: chance of rain.
0: Going to be a beautiful weekend for outside activities.
2: All right.
1: Let's see. Miriam says it was a scary drive to her second job. Oh, she had to be there by 4. Miriam works at the tub shop over there.
2: Maybe.
1: Has a second job, and she just doesn't want to say. You know.
0: That wouldn't be a bad job.
1: Polly C used to work there.
2: Yeah? Cleaning the tubs?
0: Oh, he did it all.
1: Well, yeah, he did. Yeah, I think he had to. I think he must have had to, right?
2: Yeah.
1: See, he would know. You had to take your shoes off to go upstairs. You had to leave your shoes in the little shoe area.
0: What about sandals?
1: No, you had to take all that. Yeah, I don't know. You had to do something.
2: Don't recall.
0: No. That sounds like a good way to get athlete's foot.
1: Well, not if Polly C is cleaning out your hot tub.
2: Yeah.
0: Hey, Paul, we got to clean up in booth 4.

0: Right. Oh man.
1: I think he had to worry
2: not
1: about,
2: again.
1: He had to worry a little about more than athlete's foot.
0: I think you're right. Yeah. So is anyone going? I'm not going to be able to make it tonight over to the Queen City Center for
1: all
0: that.
1: Right.
0: But that's important to know. Like, don't you know? I would make a reservation now or get here early.
1: Probably both.
0: You know,
2: well, yeah,
1: even
2: you
1: if
2: have
1: they
2: to.
1: Said if you, because they're not really tickets. They're kind of
0: right.
1: I don't know how they're going to do it, and it's their first time doing it. So, you know, that's going to be challenge. I think they'll be all right.
0: But this is was already set as an alternative if it does have a rain. So I mean, it should be ready to go.
1: Yeah,
0: should be ready.
1: So they
0: to
1: have
0: go.
1: A nice sound system in there, and
0: I'm looking forward to it.
2: Yeah, I think. That's pretty cool, the Queen City Center, too, to kind of accommodate it like that.
1: Well, it's good for them, too, because it's kind of getting them off the, you know, in the limelight a little bit. And because I don't, you know.
0: I'm sorry.
1: People are going to know about it.
0: Probably she didn't clean the, you know, clean that stuff.
2: Oh.
0: But he did maintenance, and he worked at the register.
1: Oh, okay.
0: And Mike Pelopita says, yeah, you had to leave your shoes outside the door.
1: All right.
0: Yeah, I don't know what that meant.
1: So Paulie was the guy that checked you in.
0: Basically, you give him the money.
1: Welcome to the tub.
0: How much was it back? Even back then, I think it was it $30, $20? How much was it for an hour of hot tub?
1: I don't know. That's a good question. Paulie probably knows.
0: $20? $15? $20?
2: Let's see how much it is now.
0: Well, I mean, I'm going to say it's more. It's going to be like $60 now. Right, wouldn't you say? How much?
1: Probably, yeah, $40, $50, I would say, an hour.
0: Because you don't need more than an hour.
1: You can't get much more. Yeah, you can't get much for $20 anymore.
2: Nope, you cannot, my friend.
1: Yeah.
2: Well, I can get red light therapy.
0: All right. We just, I just got urgent news here, though, this morning. Just heard Sam had to bail. So I'll have to save my visit until he's back on his feet. So,
1: Okay.
0: Okay, I didn't get that message yet, John, but thank you. Oh, it's too bad.
1: Well, something to look forward to.
0: Yeah, it really is. I mean, I've been talking to him, you know, for a week now.
1: Yeah.
0: Trying to get this going, and it is neat. Let me see if I, maybe he emailed me. And he did. IMF. Okay. All right. Feel better, Sam. All right. Very, very good.
1: Yeah, it happens.
0: All right.
2: Wow, these are expensive.
0: Yeah, this is happening in real time, folks. That's right. All right. $25 an hour for a hot tub.
2: 48 now.
0: Okay.
2: And that's just the regular room. And then if you want a 1 hour suite appointment, that's going to cost you $58.
0: Is it just a plastic mattress in there?
2: No.
0: No, that's what it used to. That's what the deluxe room used to be.
1: Yeah.
0: It was a little place you could go relax on.
1: Yeah.
0: Nice.
1: Whoa.
0: Plastic. Meh.
1: Yikes.
0: Yes. Slippery. Well, very slippery. Easy to clean.
1: Yeah.
2: And they're worried about people wearing shoes.
0: Yeah. What comes with that? I mean. You pay extra for what? You got the hot tub.
2: You get a extra large hot tub. You get a larger room. You do have a nice shower area. Fits 6 people maximum.
0: Oh, boy.
2: Yeah. But
0: okay, well.
2: Only 2 people come with the additional people are $10.
0: Yeah.
2: So.
1: Okay.
0: All right.
2: So if you wanted to have like a pineapple party, you'd have to spend
1: pay
2: $98.
1: Up a little
2: bit more, yeah. Everyone's gonna have to pony up. That is
0: all right.
2: I don't know, hot tubs. I mean, I don't know. It's just kind of.
0: Well, yeah, hot tubs are.
2: I mean, if it's yours.
0: Well, you know what? After the show, we can go over to Jeff Nyan's house. He's renting out his hot tub.
2: Is he
0: for $30 an hour?
1: I should have done that.
0: Right.
1: Before I get rid of mine.
2: Oh, yeah. That's a great idea.
1: Neighborhood.
0: Imagine that. We just go over to.
1: Yeah.
0: We can go swimming at Mike Doyle's right now. I know the keypad. I know the number. I know how to get in.
2: Wait till this afternoon and go swimming down a Colonial Village.
0: Nah.
2: Hit the road.
0: Nah.
1: Too many people peeing in the pool down there, Matt.
0: All right, the pineapple suite over at the tub shop.
1: Yeah.
0: I don't know.
1: That'd be a good name.
0: Yeah, we're all getting together.
1: That'd be a good name for one.
0: We're all getting together. We all go hot tubbing on Friday nights.
1: Yeah.
0: You want to come along? No.
2: Get a couple of bottles of Korbel.
0: Oh, man.
1: Oh.
0: Yeah, you could bring, you could sneak drinks in there, right? I would assume. They say not to drink and be in a hot tub, though.
2: They say not to drink and do a lot of things.
0: No, I know. I like a nice cocktail.
1: They got those things cooking in there, too. I don't know what the temp is.
0: I remember.
1: I'm sure they're
2: boiling to keep them sanitary.
0: It's like, like 300 and, between 300 and, right? Isn't it 300 and 301?
1: No, 101.
2: 301, you'd have
0: 301.
2: Like...
1: you'd be cooking.
2: Yeah, you'd have like third-degree burns all over. You'd be like
0: that's right. Chicken. That's right. You're right. I'm sorry.
1: 101.
0: I'm thinking metric system.
1: 101, so. 102 is really hot.
0: That's what
1: I
0: it is.
1: I used to set mine.
0: That's what it is, because these ones over here were like 103.
1: Yeah.
0: And if you had to get used to it. Let me tell you. It was the opposite.
2: 300 degrees, you'd be like bringing in lobsters. Like, hey, what are you doing? Going to cook these?
1: Well, when you get up there, 1 degree makes a huge difference. It doesn't sound like it, but it really does. When I had mine, my wife didn't like it that hot, so I would keep it on like 99. But if I sneak it up to like 100, 101, she's like, oh, man, this thing's hot.
2: Yeah.
0: Right.
1: Yeah. I mean,
0: well, the
1: really
0: highest setting on a hot tub apparently is 104.
1: Yeah. That's
0: okay,
1: it.
0: That makes sense.
1: Yeah, that's it. Yeah.
0: Yeah. I do remember seeing it like 103.
2: Yeah, that's scary hot.
0: Yeah.
1: That's the one that you have to get out after a couple of seconds. That's the ones like at the Y and the health clubs and places like that. They have a sign up there and with the timer.
0: Yeah.
1: And you have to get out, you know.
2: Yeah. It'll start boiling your innards.
1: Before you pass out and cook your.
0: So apparently, Paul says back in the 90s, people could bring your own booze and smoke in the rooms.
1: Smoke in there too, yeah.
0: It's cool, man. Man, those are the days.
1: Yeah.
0: Right?
2: How many people do you think are up there lighting doobies?
0: Yeah.
1: A few.
0: I don't know.
1: Sure.
0: Well, the thing with the doobie, though, that stinks. And you don't want, I don't know about you.
2: Us.
0: I know, but I don't know about you, but I, you know, you don't want to attract attention like that.
1: Right.
2: Not when you're at the hot tub for an hour.
0: It smells. Gets in all the system. It gets in all the, goes all over the place. Because everywhere. Oh, man. All right. Well, John Clayton may be still dropping in to say hello.
2: Oh, very nice.
0: Yeah, so that's what I've been doing over here.
2: Well, I'm still a Glenn man. I don't think he's coming now.
0: Now you're saying no.
2: Nope.
0: Is he mad?
1: Well,
0: is he mad at us?
1: No.
2: I don't think so.
1: Why would he be? We had fun last week.
0: Yeah, we had a great time. I'm not even going to do I wasn't even going to do the kamikaze karaoke today.
1: Right.
0: Because we don't have time for it.
1: That's the only reason why.
0: Right. We just don't have time for it.
1: No, even the one last week, he had fun doing that. You sang it with him.
0: Yeah.
1: It was good.
0: All right. Let's take a little break. We got Andy coming up. And don't forget, we have a grocery game.
3: 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It's the morning show.
4: It's Morning in Manchester on WMNH.
0: All right. We're just lucky. We're just lucky that John Clayton is in town.
2: Oh, yeah. It's summer.
0: Right? I mean, he spends a lot of time in Hampton, North Beach.
2: I'm hoping he wore a cool shirt, too.
0: Oh, you think he's going to wear a casual...
2: King of the
0: Hawaiian shirts.
2: Yep.
0: I'm telling you, he has. I wonder if he still has that collection. Right? I mean, he had a lot. I remember, but you know, like I say, we all knew John because of you know, in the city, right? We all read it. I once saw him at the Mall of New Hampshire, and I was, you know, and this is before I knew him. So I don't know. I must be 23, 24 years old. John's a little, you know, old, little older. But I remember he was looking in the Cambridge Soundworks was there at the time, and he was looking at the, I don't know, whatever was in the window there or something. And he was just strolling around the mall by himself, killing time in a Hawaiian shirt.
1: All right. See, Matt?
0: Yes, and sir. I remember thinking, what a life. He does a column once a week, and he just hangs out at the mall.
2: He's probably waiting for his tires to be done at Sears, getting a little shopping done.
0: Yeah. Could have been anything,
1: never
0: right?
1: Never know back then.
2: Maybe had a little lunch at the ground round.
0: Well, the addition that they made in the 90s of the mall, the way you see it today, was just finished at that particular point in the mid-90s.
2: It was new.
0: Yeah, it was new.
1: That was the mid-90s, and I still can't find my way around that place.
0: Really, the mall?
1: Pretty simple. I can, yeah. It's a loop. I can, but you always forget, like, where the stores are. The old one, I used to know every single, where every single store was.
0: Let me see. I'm getting, let's see if yeah, we come in.
2: And even right. the, like, now you can't get through Dave and Buster, stuff like that, from the mall.
1: Right.
2: So.
0: Yeah, that's the, yeah, I don't know.
2: I don't like it.
1: You can't get outside. You have to go in through the mall. You have to go in through the outside.
2: Through the outside. Yeah, there's no entrance into the mall directly.
0: Yeah.
1: Oh, okay. It's like that at Dave and Buster's and
0: I'm telling you, the Tiki Buffalo Bar. The Tiki Bar.
2: It's the only one is Dave and Buster's.
1: I want to see that concept.
0: The Tiki Bar will save that mall. It really would.
2: I agree with you. I think it's a great idea.
0: Right. And we don't even need to build a structure. We can do, I mean, look what the, you know, I mean, we just put some, you know, and, a tiki bar.
2: Yeah, and then all you got to do is, on your way to the tiki bar, stop by Happy Hawaiian Shirt Company. Get yourself, you and your loved ones, a couple of nice, comfortable summer shirts to go enjoy the tiki bar.
0: I wonder how you get into that, making your own Hawaiian shirt prints.
2: I don't know.
1: You can have custom ones. Right. Put your face
0: on
1: there.
0: That's a nice one, Matt.
2: Thank you. I like this one. This one's a kind of flashy, but just kind of subtle enough where you could wear it anywhere.
0: Yeah, it's very, and it's just cheese ball enough.
2: Yeah,
0: I'm not saying it as a. I'm not saying it as a.
2: My yeah, shirt.
1: You got the sailboat in there. You got.
2: Yeah, these shirts have been really it's a like hit.
0: Those shirts have been good to you.
2: Yeah, I'm the Hawaiian shirt guy.
0: Yeah, what are you going to do in the winter?
2: Wear winter shirts?
0: Right. Okay. No more, will you put the, now, is this a summer thing?
2: Yeah, this is only summer. You can't do this in the winter.
0: Right, you'll have to change.
2: Yeah.
0: Well, are you going to try anything new for the winter?
2: I might go, you know how I have that one Charlie Harper? I call it my Charlie Harper shirt, the black and white one.
0: Yeah, they're bowling shirts.
2: Yeah. I think I might go to bowling shirts for the winter.
0: Oh, really? Okay.
2: Yeah. I'm feeling,
0: short sleeve. Well, yeah. Oh, yeah, you can show off your tats.
2: Then, well, you know, it's more I'm getting older, so I kind of think you're getting older, grow up a right. little.
0: You're getting older.
2: Maybe start wearing collared shirts more.
1: Yeah, getting older.
2: I would dress up a little.
0: Hang out at the country club.
2: I wouldn't mind. Yeah, I wouldn't mind getting into, you know, golf again and all that.
0: Yeah.
2: Maybe play a little pickleball.
0: Really? Okay. I'll play some pickleball with you.
1: Pickleball's interesting.
0: I've played.
1: Have you?
2: I have not.
0: I just don't like the ball.
1: No.
2: Well, I guess, you know.
1: The noise?
0: It's just a chintzy little ball. Like, it needs to have
2: some... Yeah, it's like a wiffle ball.
0: Yeah, well, not even that. It doesn't even have holes in it, but it's just that hard, the hard plastic. Like, you know, if you're going to play... There should be some integrity into that, in that ball. And, I don't know, I just don't like it.
1: I remember when I first heard about that, I thought it was kind of a joke. I'm like, oh, this people just making this game up? No, man, this thing is like...
0: Taking over.
1: Unbelievable. It's taken over all the tennis.
0: It's on ESPN 3 and 4.
1: Yeah.
0: Right now.
1: Probably.
2: Dude, they've got it's everywhere. I mean, they have a huge indoor place in Hooksett, I guess.
1: Yeah. They got indoor.
0: Really?
2: Yeah, they have one in Merrimack.
1: Yep.
0: Really?
2: Yeah.
1: Putting those things everywhere they can. Even if it's a tennis court, people can bring their own setup and make it into a pickleball court.
0: Oh, okay. Yeah.
1: Yeah.
0: Well, they have them set up over at Prout, right?
1: Prout,
0: they have
1: a Prout's all.
0: What about Derryfield? They have some pickleball up there?
1: Derryfield is tennis.
0: Okay, yeah.
2: But Rock Rimmon.
1: Yeah, Rock Rimmon has them.
0: And what about Behind Dunkies on Webster?
1: That's tennis.
0: And being redone, though, right?
1: Being redone, yep. All the fencing's all getting, well, not the fencing.
0: It's that's where a lot of people played. I mean, a lot of people played there, but they used to, the courts at Derry Field back in the day. What is there, like six courts back in the day? There was back, you know.
1: Yeah. Those are nice now. They just got done, though. So those are really nice. But the ones at Livingston, those are going to be named after Telge.
0: Oh, right. Okay. Yeah.
1: Mark Telge has been the tennis coach for years.
0: Yeah, absolutely.
1: And he did not want to have his first name on there. He wants to just have Telge courts. You know, okay. He's that kind of guy.
0: Right.
1: He's the super dude. Like,
0: if it was Peter, he would have Peter Telge.
1: Maybe.
0: Courts. No, I'm just kidding. love starting trouble. Oh, man.
1: Yeah.
0: Oh, good to see Bobby Dion this morning.
1: Yeah.
0: Oh, let's see. Pauly C said, he worked at Cambridge Soundworks.
1: Yeah. Pauly C got around, huh?
0: Yeah.
1: Cambridge Soundworks.
0: Yeah, Cambridge Soundworks for a couple of years.
2: Yeah, I was there for a while.
0: Really? He probably, yeah.
1: Yeah.
0: Pauly C said he sold Fritz Weatherby a home theater.
2: Yeah, then, you know, I had an opportunity with Cookin', so I took that.
0: Oh, you worked at Cookin'? I do remember that. You remember the store Cookin'? Because
1: Cookin'? What was that one?
0: Audio it was store. A stereo, audio stereo, like, you know, store. Yeah, it was in the mall down by Leechmere.
1: Okay.
0: And it was basically, it started from like Tweeter, right?
2: Yeah.
0: I mean, and then Tweeter left and. All right.
1: Tweeter type store.
0: Yeah, it's a Tweeter something. All right, let's see if we can get Andy on the line.

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3: And now from ManchesterInkling.com, it's Andrew Sylvia.
2: All right. Good morning, Andy.
4: Good morning, Peter.
2: How are you doing this morning?
4: Good. I thought I'd be late. We have a little miniature crisis over here. The girls are fighting over a red box.
2: Over a red box. What'd you do with it?
4: They're putting it on their head.
2: Okay.
4: It's not only a box, it's also a hat.
2: All right. Is it a big box or a small box?
4: It's a small box.
2: All right. And
4: it's plastic storage container.
2: They're going to have to start getting two boxes.
4: Yeah, that's the key with twins. You need two of everything. Fortunately, we have multiple boxes.
2: Right.
4: It's not multiple versions of that box.
2: Hmm. Makes sense.
4: Oh, real cut can. This is saying we have a blue version of that one. And a yellow one. Sorry to the radio listening public out there for my ignorance of our colored boxes.
2: Yeah.
5: But it had a cage match going on?
4: Oh, yeah. Yesterday at the babysitter, they said it was basically WrestleMania all day. At this point, I am convinced in 20 years they will become the WWE Intercontinental Female Tag Team Champions at this rate.
5: Hey, nothing wrong with that.
2: All right.
4: I don't know. Yeah, is that a real thing?
5: Yeah, I would imagine.
4: Oh. Yeah, it must be. By then it will be. Because gender equity will be advanced by then, that women will be more into wrestling.
5: Oh, it is now.
4: I don't know.
5: It is now.
4: Yeah. It is now. I know, but like, it'll be more so. It'll be more equal. We're working toward it as a society.
2: Glenn is a no-call, no-show today, Andy.
4: Oh, how about Ouellette?
2: Yeah, no, he's not here either.
4: Both of them are gone. That's all right. It happens. Maybe he has something busy to do, like he had to buy new clothes for a penny.
2: Right. Sitting in for Glenn today will be John Clayton.
4: Hi, John Clayton.
2: Well, he's not here yet.
4: Oh, okay.
6: He will be.
2: Sorry, you don't know what it takes. You don't know what it takes to get a. You don't even know what it takes to get a Clayton here.
4: Yeah. Oh, I mean, Kyle works late, so it's hard.
2: I know.
4: I have to stick up for him. He's my buddy.
2: No, I get it. No, yeah, we love him too.
4: Yeah. Speaking of that, I'm going to try to get the fantasy league set up soon. I'm sorry, last year, I kind of spaced through the end of it.
2: All right.
4: Yeah, I talked to the Paul Field yesterday, and I think this year I might have a rivalry with him because I think my team might be the unbearded Sexton because says the bearded Adam Sexton.
2: Oh, okay.
4: I don't know. What do you think? Is that a good name or?
2: Well, I don't know. What's my team name?
6: The Barely Manilows.
2: Oh, I'm sticking with the Barely Manilows. That never dies. That never dies.
4: Okay.
2: A Barely Manilow never dies.
6: That sports ball team's gonna do it.
4: Yeah, see, NBA has good names, let me know. I figured Adam Sexton is worthy of having two teams named after him.
2: Okay.
4: Since he's such a, I don't know, it's up to you guys. If you have any ideas, let me know.
2: Buzz, do you play with us? Do you do
5: I haven't yet.
2: Do you do fantasy football?
4: Oh, Buzz, you want to join the league?
5: I have never done fantasy football.
2: Matt doesn't know either, but he's
5: doing
2: better now.
5: Matt doesn't want me in. He's saying no.
6: Well, unless you help me.
2: No.
5: Oh, I can. No help. You want me to be your general manager, Matt?
6: I like this idea.
4: Yeah, you got a joint team.
5: I can be your GM.
2: That's right.
6: Yeah, then he'll guarantee to win himself because he can sabotage me at the end.
2: Right.
5: No, I won't have a team. I'll just be your GM.
6: No, you got to have a team. You got to play. Because I think it's all in the fun. It's super fun to do.
2: Hi.
6: We talk about it.
2: Hi.
4: Yeah. You're like that, Buzz, you're like that Old Spice commercial. You don't play fantasy football. You play football.
5: That's right.
4: You don't have time for fantasy.
5: Right. Yeah.
4: Yeah, it was like Ray Lewis on a unicorn, I think.
2: All right.
4: Do you remember that one?
5: Yes, I do. Yeah.
2: Do we have news, Andy, or do we?
4: There's always news, sir.
2: Oh,
4: if
2: okay.
4: You want it?
2: Yes. Okay.
4: Yeah. If you don't, then that's fine.
2: The fog.
4: There's always news.
2: The fog is rolling in.
4: Yes. See it on the west side as well.
2: Yeah.
6: Oh, it started raining a little.
2: Yeah. I hope Glenn's not sick.
4: Maybe Glenn got lost in the fog. Maybe that's what happened.
2: No, he's right up the road. He knows how to get here.
4: Yeah, maybe the fog ate him or something. I don't know.
2: Yeah.
4: Well, I don't know. I can't speak for Glenn.
2: That's right.
4: I'm not his keeper.
2: All right.
4: So, anyway, and we got a situation here in the apartment. The girls are crying because Candace just went out in the hallway to take out the trash.
2: Why do you think
4: you guys can help me calm them down? Hold on, I'll put you on speakerphone.
2: Hey,
4: guys.
2: Quiet down.
4: Good morning, Stella. Peter White.
2: This is quiet time. This is quiet time. Elmo time.
4: Yeah, well, I put an Elmo for you. Why put on
6: Elmo?
2: I don't know. Yes. Yeah.
4: Yeah, Charlotte can. Yeah, they can count now too. That I don't think they know what the numbers mean, but they can count now.
2: Yeah. Oh, that's good.
6: A one and so, a two and
4: anyway,
6: a three and a four.
4: Oh, I'll get to the news. Sorry about that.
2: No, it's perfectly fine. So, Andy. It just yeah.
4: We got the schedule for the Palace Theater's Music and Jazz Festival up. That'll be happening from August 2 to 7. We also, as we do on every Thursday, we have the Weekender and Robbio's Entertainment Report.
2: Oh.
4: In case you're interested in going out and seeing stuff. I talked to the mayor yesterday.
2: Oh, you did.
4: And got some updates on things. We'll have our monthly column with the mayor later today, hopefully.
2: Oh, all right.
4: And in the cool weather, it's going to be humid, more showers, high 15.
2: Okay, love that. Love that. All right, do we want to get right into a grocery game?
4: Yes, we can do that.
2: All right. Trying to spare John Clayton from the game today.
4: Well, he isn't like groceries.
2: Well, he might, but he's not coming until 8, so we have some time to kill.
4: Oh yeah, that might be too late.
2: All right, let's see. We have Matt here from the morning show, Buzz, and myself. Just us three today, guys. Good luck. What are we bidding on today, Andy?
4: Vinegar and cooking oil.
5: Cooking oil?
2: Really?
4: Cooking oil.
2: Okay. I don't know if I like this one, but I don't have a choice. I don't do it. You get to pick. So, Matt, what's our first item up for bid?
6: I don't know.
4: All right. First item up for bid is Crisco butter, all flavor vegetable shortening baking sticks. 20 ounces of them, and there's 3 sticks.
2: 20 ounces.
4: Yeah, it's basically just gelatinated oil, I guess.
2: Yeah. I'm familiar with the Crisco.
4: I guess it counts.
2: Okay. We're going to start out with Matt here this morning.
6: All right. Well, since I've got my new I'm Not Cheating board to show you what I write down.
5: Oh, look at you.
2: Yeah. I asked him. He goes, look what I got.
6: $5.99.
2: I'm like, did you get them for everybody? And he goes, no, just me. And he looked at me, just me. All right, what, $5.99? All right, what do you say, Buzz?
5: We'll go $4.99.
2: All right, I'm going to go 1 cent.
5: Ooh.
2: 1 cent.
5: Cheap.
2: That's right. I'm going to save a penny.
5: All right.
2: All right, what do we have, Andy?
4: $6.79.
6: Bam.
5: Oh,
2: $6.79. Matt is safe. All right, Matt is safe. All right, let's go to the next one, Andy.
4: Holland House Sherry Cooking Wine, 16 ounces.
2: All right, Buzz.
5: Oh.
2: This is for you.
6: Definitely not
5: great.
6: You son, you want to drink?
2: Sherry.
5: We'll go $7.49.
2: Sherry.
5: I have no idea. I don't think I've ever purchased.
2: What do you
5: that.
2: Say? $6.49.
5: $7.49.
2: $7.49. I'm going to go with $6.99. And Matt.
6: I'm going to go with 1 penny.
2: 1 cent for the sherry. It's not the magazine, man. All right. What do we have, Andy?
4: Yes, Molly had bananas. Sorry, Molly had bananas, but can't.
2: Molly's bananas for bananas, yes.
4: All right. So, the cost is $3.39.
2: $3.39. Matt will take that one.
6: Yeah, thank you.
2: All right, congratulations. Matt is safe. Let's go to the next item up for bid.
4: All right, next item up for bid is Filippo Berio Extra Virgin Olive Oil, 25.3 ounces.
2: All right.
4: Not just virgin, it's extra virgin.
2: That's right. It's a way. Yeah. Yeah.
4: No double entendres there at all.
2: No. It's extra. I'm going to go with $8.99. Let's go to Matt here.
6: That's a pretty good price, Peter.
2: I don't know.
6: I'm going to go with $6.99.
2: $6.99, and then you have Buzz here.
5: $9.
2: $9. What do we have, Andy?
4: It is $11.79.
2: Yeah, all right, Buzz pricey, is man. Safe. Very good. That is pricey. All right.
6: Well, I mean, extra.
2: That's right, everybody. That's Buzz.
5: Thank you.
2: Right.
5: Thank you.
2: Let's go to the next one, Andy.
4: All right, next one is Pam Original Canola Oil Blend No Stick Cooking Spray, 8 ounces.
2: All right, Matt.
6: That's gonna be $3.99, Peter.
2: $3.99, Buzz.
5: $3.49.
2: All right, $3.49. I am gonna go with 1 penny. All right, what do we have, Andy?
4: $4.69.
2: Oh, it's expensive, man. Too, man. I suck.
6: Thank you. Just used some of that the other night to make my chicken.
2: All right, good, man. That's great. Let's go to the next one.
5: Matt's doing good with the lube today.
4: All right, next one is Bragg Organic Raw Unfiltered Apple Cider Vinegar with Mother, 16 ounces.
2: All right, we're going to start with Buzz.
5: Gross. $4.99. I have no idea.
2: $4.99. I'm going to go. This is good. This is going to be $3.99. Matt?
6: What did Buzz say?
5: I said $4.99.
6: Yeah. $5.
2: $5 for Matt. What do you say? Matt, can you get that?
4: You got it? $4.69.
2: It's $4.69. So Matt will. Oh, I get that one, right?
5: Yep.
2: I get that one. All right. I am safe. All right. Let's go. Let's see. What is that? One. How many of those? We have one more in regulation.
4: Okay. Kikkoman Rice Vinegar, 10 ounces.
2: All right. Wow. What do you say, Buzz?
5: I don't buy a lot of rice vinegar.
2: All right.
5: $3.99.
2: $3.99. I'm going to go with $4. What is it, Andy?
4: I thought it was still...
2: Well, Matt's getting
4: Matt's getting the
2: door.
4: Okay.
2: He's also the front. He's also the front of house guy here when someone comes in because we have high security here.
4: I remember. I've been there a few times. So
6: Peter got the last one.
4: You want me to
6: one,
4: wait
6: right?
4: So he can vote? You can guess.
5: Matt, guess. Just say a number.
6: No. What do we?
2: Kikkoman's. You know.
6: Soy sauce.
4: Kikkoman rice vinegar.
2: Rice vinegar.
4: Ooh. 10 ounces.
6: How many ounces is this?
2: Oh my God.
4: 10 ounces.
6: Yeah, I'm gonna go with $3.99.
2: You're gonna go with $3.99.
4: Okay.
2: Someone already has that, right?
4: It is. Wait.
2: Okay, go ahead. $3.99.
4: Did they?
2: Nope, they don't. Go ahead.
4: Sure. Okay. It is $2.49.
2: All right, $2.49. So then, okay, we are all safe. We are all safe. We have one bonus here.
6: That was the bonus.
4: Okay. Do I do a double bonus just to be safe?
2: Yeah, double bonus.
4: Sure, why not?
2: Double bonus day.
4: All right. Okay. Cento Red Wine Vinegar, 25.4 ounces.
2: All right. What do you say, Matt?
6: $7.99.
2: All right. What do you say, Buzz?
5: $8.
2: All right, I'm going to go $8.01. What is it, Andy?
4: Okay, you just wasted the double bonus. It's $3.39.
2: Unfortunately, yeah.
5: Matt wins.
2: All right, Matt wins today.
6: Thank you.
2: All right.
4: Yay.
2: Wow.
6: That was a roll. That took 3 weeks
2: in
6: a row.
2: Hard. That was hard today.
5: Yeah.
4: Yeah. It's more esoteric than usual. Yeah,
2: that was hard today.
5: Matt buys a lot of Crisco.
2: He works. That's what I heard. Yeah. He works with Crisco and chicken. All right, Andy.
6: Thank you again.
2: We'll do it again tomorrow.
4: Sounds good.
2: All right. Have a great day, my friend.
4: Bye-bye.
2: All right. Andrew Sylvia, Manchester Inklink, where everything in Manchester connects. You can find out what's going on around town at manchesterinklink.news. And we will be right back with John Clayton.
0: 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It's the morning show.
7: Good morning, Manchester. Here's Peter White.
2: All right, Thursday morning, and it's raining outside, folks. We have 66 degrees. Going to be a high of 75 today. Going to see a little heavier rain around 2 o'clock. And then it should start to drift off here and get back to summer. All right, very exciting. We had a little change in the schedule today because I've been talking to Sam, but we have John Clayton here this morning. Good morning, John.
8: Peter, good to see you.
2: It is always good to see you.
8: Yes.
2: I'm telling you, when you come in here, it's always a pleasure. And I always, because when you're not here, we always think, wow, that's a question for John. And it happens to us on a weekly basis.
8: It happened to me this morning. 7:30, I had set my alarm to come here to be with Sam Theodosopoulos to talk about his book. And I got an urgent phone call from Alderman Dan O'Neill.
2: Oh, really?
8: Saying, they're talking about Cummings Press, and they have no idea about the history of Cummings Press. You set them straight, John. And so at the behest of Alderman O'Neill, Cummings Press was here in part of the city center now, and it was a really high-quality printing house that was in Manchester for over 100 years.
2: Okay,
8: in fact, it's still in existence. It's in Hooksett now. They moved their physical plant.
2: Because it got so huge.
8: And the North Little League, Seraphs team, was sponsored by the Cummings family, but they really didn't want to make a big deal out of it. And unless you're a newspaper nerd like me, you probably don't know that Seraphs is actually a term for a particular font.
2: Yes. Yeah.
8: There's sans serifs, which means on the west side, French means you don't have a serif, and serif means you have the little tail on most of the letters. Okay. And that's where the name came from. It was an inside joke from the beginning because that's how Lou Cummings was. And when his son Jack took over, they just perpetuated that.
2: I don't think back then, before, you know, all the computers and the different fonts that we, you know, people play with now, right?
8: Right.
2: But I don't think people thought about fonts back then.
8: No, I didn't. I figured out when I was like 40, when I was doing my first book. And in fact, when I was doing my first book, Jack Cummings found out I was going to publish a book, and he begged me to print it with them. But my publisher was out of Portsmouth, and he already had an agreement with a company in Pennsylvania. But I would love for the Cummings family to have printed my books, but that just didn't work out.
2: Right, right. No, this is a... So now these, there's a few of them.
8: So, Alderman O'Neill, I hope you're satisfied with
5: the
2: explanation. Well, was he yelling at me? Throw me under the bus at all? Or?
8: No, he called me this morning and said, John, help me out here. So,
2: well, I didn't know. And then our friend, Robbio, his dad worked there for many years.
8: Oh, did he?
2: Yeah.
8: I didn't know that.
2: Yeah.
5: And once
2: he retired.
5: Once Alderman O'Neill mentioned it, then it came back to me. But sometimes when you're just talking you do, and you know, you just don't. Oh, what are you talking about? And it just took me a minute.
8: You got to dig deep.
5: But when I was a kid, like coming up through Little League, I played at Central Little League for the old teams, like Lions and all those. And we always thought it was Sheriffs.
8: We didn't
5: have any idea that that's what the thing was.
8: Well, speaking of Sheriffs, I played for the police department in West Little League.
5: Right.
8: And West Little League was so big at one time, we had 6 major league teams.
5: Yeah.
8: And I did a walking tour of Rock Rimmon a couple years ago now, and we took the back path up Rock Rimmon. West Little League doesn't exist anymore.
5: No.
8: The grass was waist high, and it just pained me to see that.
5: It's a shame.
2: It's like that in a lot of places around the city as far as that has shrunk a little bit, the Little League. Because even when I was in school,
5: that with me with Central.
2: You'd be proud to wear your Monty's vending hat to school.
5: Central Little League with me, and they're revitalizing that now and turning it into soccer and everything, which is great. But with me, is that was, you know, a block away from my house.
2: Yeah.
5: So that was, and it's just, they do a great job. So now it's Manchester Little League, and then North has North and Hooksett.
2: Right.
5: So they have a good setup now, but it's kind of shrunk down. I mean, West, and they had Southwest as well, right, John?
8: I coached in Southwest Little League, my daughter's team. But, you know, playing in West Little League, we used to take our bikes, and we lived in the flats. So okay. That meant you had to navigate either Cumberland Hill or Bartlett Hill to get out of the flats. And on your bicycle, it was rather a serpentine route to get up the hill. But we would stop at the orphanage, St. Peter's Orphanage.
5: Yeah.
8: Teammates of mine lived in the orphanage and would pick them up and have them ride on my handlebars ride them to the game. Wow. And, you know, I would say to my mother when I get home, it's like, can't he come live with us? Why? I
5: felt
8: bad leaving him at the door of the orphanage. But that's just part of our growing up on the West Side.
5: Yeah, yeah. Yeah, and I do remember, like, police and all the old teams.
8: Fire, Notre Dame.
5: Yeah,
8: Uncle Bob's.
5: Oh, yeah.
8: Grocery store. Yeah.
5: Yeah.
2: Wow, that's something. It's a different time, you know?
5: Because
2: I remember going to the, you know, when Dunkin' Donuts was, you know, still there now, but it's a little bit different. But, like, on a Saturday morning, it would be so crowded at North Little League because, you know, there's, like, five games going on at the same time.
5: All
2: you
5: day.
2: Know, because you had the different age groups. And, yeah, all day long.
5: Yep.
8: Yeah. My wife was the first girl to play in North Little League.
5: Really?
2: Oh, really?
8: Colleen, yes.
5: No kidding, huh?
8: Yep.
2: Wow, no kidding.
8: And she made minors to start because that's how you started. And a good friend who passed away, Dick Higgins, was her coach. And she was catching in one game. And in the fifth inning, her team was winning big. The coach from the other team came over and told the umpire, I bet she doesn't have a cup on. And they forfeited the game.
5: Oh, my God. The different times.
2: But these are the times, though, I think, where you can, you know, coaches could smoke and maybe have a cold one in the dugout.
8: Bad news bears. Even in the North End.
5: Yeah. Even in my day, they did that. The coaches, they'd be ripping a butt while they're hitting infield for you.
2: Wow. Like you're saying. So, wow.
5: Yeah.
2: A lot of history there with that just throughout the years, though.
8: My first book, I did a story for you, Tom, on the history of Little League in Manchester.
5: Yeah.
8: Central was the first Little League team.
5: Yeah.
8: And so I'll get you that column.
5: Awesome.
8: Because you'll know every name in the book.
2: Oh, that's what you were asking about this morning, right?
5: Yeah. Yeah. I love that, man.
8: I brought some books, but I don't have that one. That was in my first book, so I'll get it for you.
5: Yeah, because the old teams there were like Sower Enterprises and Lions.
2: Well, we are going to
5: all of those.
2: We are going to reschedule Sam coming in, right?
8: Oh, I hope so. I don't want to steal Sam's thunder.
2: And I do. I will mention, though, you can get this book right now. It's Manchester Through the Eyes of Frank Kelly. Give me a... Yeah, you're right there. You're on camera, too. Yeah.
8: I am. I'm sure.
2: Honestly, check the book out. I like these books, the series. What is the series like? Because there's a few of them, right?
8: Images of America.
2: Yeah, and they do this in... It's kind of like a local thing in different areas around the country, right? Because you can see them at different, but this is here, like in New England. Like,
8: CVS carries all these books.
2: Okay, really?
8: Yeah, my daughter sent me a picture of my book.
2: I love CVS that. I think that's good. How many now? Are you? I know you're, you know, retired, but do you ever think about writing another one?
8: I think about it.
2: Really?
8: And then I have another beer.
2: Okay, and you're like, I'm going to keep this one to myself.
8: And lay back on the beach.
2: So you're enjoying the beach, though?
8: Yes. Yeah.
2: I love
8: it's
2: that.
8: Been a beautiful summer so far. Yeah. And we're in what we call the Manchester Ghetto. Technically, it's the park at Hampton Beach, the trailer park. But, you know, Mayor Gatz is in there, Dr. Mike Murphy, Sheila O'Neill Smith, the whole Smith family. I sat on the beach with Joey O'Neill and his wife Cynthia last week.
2: Oh, nice.
8: So it's a real Manchester haven.
2: Yeah. Yeah, I know. Yeah. That's good stuff. Buzz, when are we going to get a place out there?
5: I don't know. We'll be driving back and forth, Peter.
2: We'll be driving. Sounds good.
6: I'll move out there for next summer. Invites
8: us. Right. But at the risk of stealing Sam's thunder, several years ago when I was running the Manchester Historic Association, Frank Kelly's widow, Eleanor, approached me kind of out of the blue and said, you know, we have all these images that Frank shot over more than 50 years as a photographer in Manchester.
2: Wow.
8: Is there some way we can perpetuate his legacy? So the notion of a book.
2: And these weren't seen by a lot of people over the years, sure family and friends,
8: exactly.
2: You know?
8: Exactly. Yep. Wow. In fact, I did a column one time when Frank and Eleanor were shutting down their business. They asked me if I would reach out for them to people who they had photographed over the years to see if they wanted the negatives of the images, of their wedding, of their bar mitzvah, whatever the occasion may have been. And both Sam and both Frank and Eleanor were saddened by the fact that so many of those marriages ended. And nobody wanted these images of these great family celebrations over the years, but they made a sincere effort to do it. And about 2 weeks after I wrote the column, they lived on Belmont Street in the North End near my home. I drove by and I saw these boxes on the side of the road. they were just throwing out.
5: Wow.
8: All these incredible treasured memories.
2: Wow.
8: And that just spurred me again to reach out to Eleanor, because Sam, her grandson, had the notion of doing the book, and Sam really picked it up and ran with it. So this product was Sam's efforts. And we did a book signing at the Mill Yard Museum. He had asked me to write the foreword to the book.
2: Yeah.
8: Because like many families.
2: Well, why not? If you're going to have a foreword, you know, if you're going to have a foreword, why not you?
8: But Frank and I had become good friends over the years. He took my family portrait, which is that's a story for later.
2: Okay.
8: In the show.
2: Okay. I love that.
8: And he also did Colleen's family. So in our apartment now in the Emmiscake Bank building, we both have our family portraits that were taken by Frank Kelly.
2: Really?
8: It's just, it's cool. Like a testament to how valid Sam's idea was to do this book.
2: Wow.
8: And so he asked me to write the foreword, and I did. And we had the signing at the museum, and I had no idea what to expect. You do these book signings, and you're going with your fingers crossed.
2: Yeah.
8: Is anybody going to show up? The Mill Yard Museum was packed.
2: Oh, I'm
8: more
2: sure,
8: than 100 people came out for this.
2: And not the usuals, right?
8: Oh, like no.
2: People that you don't normally see.
8: Yep.
2: You know?
8: And the first question was, raise your hand if Frank Kelly took your photograph. And every hand in the room went up. It was...
2: Wow.
8: It was like the scene in Close Encounters of the Third Kind when everybody points skyward.
2: Wow.
8: And we asked people to tell your stories. What was your experience like when Frank took your photograph? Because he was a master at these group photos, which are difficult to do. And, you know, having been a photographer at the paper, it's hard to wrangle.
2: Let alone the Claytons.
8: Well, apparently, after the photograph was taken, one of my brothers thought it would be a good idea to bring a cooler to Pretty Park.
2: Okay.
8: So we're in Pretty Park.
2: Let me guess which one.
8: You can't.
2: Okay.
8: They're all guilty. So here we are in Pretty Park, all dressed up on a Saturday morning and a beautiful day. And, you know, Frank had done his magic. He got us all together, and we took this picture that, again, it had been in my parents' house for 50 years.
2: Yeah.
8: And just the six of us kids. And we have it now. So, again, somebody thought it'd be a good idea to bring a cooler. So much mayhem ensued after that.
2: Yeah. Wow. That's a great story.
8: In Pretty Park. Really is.
2: Wow. Yeah. I love that. You know, the thing about pictures now, even as a kid going back, you know, I go to my, you know, it's always a treat to go to your grandmother's house, right? I mean, that's, and, you know, and she had an old coffee table, but it had the thing you could slide open, and there were picture albums in there from over the years. And I used to go into those all the time and just, I mean, it's amazing what a picture can do. It can bring back feelings, the feeling you felt at the time. Or even if it's before your time, you're like, oh, wow, I can't believe that, you know, you used to look like that.
6: Start making up stories in your head from the
2: picture. But it was just so interesting because when you're like, I know we can all take pictures now with our phones, like it's great, but there's something about actually taking a snapshot with an actual camera to capture whatever, you know, I don't know.
6: Yeah, because I don't know, especially like you say, the older camera style, like with 35 millimeters, all that. That shot was really how you saw that moment.
2: And you go back and look at all the yearbooks for all the schools, right? You might laugh at it when you graduate high school and stuff like that. But now you go back and look at your yearbook and you look at some of these photos, you're like, wow.
5: Yeah, well, that was what happened last week with we were talking about, I don't know why we were talking about middle school or whatever, right?
2: Right.
5: Who knows why? But. And then June sent me the picture of St. Joe's 1980, yes. And, you know, I'm looking at, and what you do is you try to figure out the people that are there, you know, and it's like, and it was a couple of guys that I knew that I sent it to. Then, like, how many people can you name, like, right off the top? And I had an easy time with the guys, and the girls I had a tougher time with, you know, trying to figure out who they were, but, you know, after time, you know, people say, oh, this is that person. And it's like, oh, man, it just takes you back. You know?
2: And I think now, do you guys all have friends that you went to grade school with still, you know? And it's funny, as you grow up, you know, you may not necessarily be, like, closely friends with them or whatever, but as you get older and you run into people that you know you grew up with, right, there's a connection there. Especially the kids in my, like, grammar school. It's like, I don't know. There's a connection there, and you're always good to see, you know, Lenny Pappas when I see him.
5: There's no doubt about it.
2: You know,
5: it's like you don't.
2: It's a good feeling.
5: With some of my guys like that, it's like we can go 15 years without seeing each other. It doesn't matter. You just pick up where you left off.
6: Like you never missed a beat.
5: Yeah.
2: Yeah, usually if I see Lenny, it's usually there's a hug involved.
5: Well, yeah.
2: Lenny's
5: a huggable guy.
8: And as we get older, I think we all embrace those old memories.
2: Absolutely.
8: Jim Grenier played Little League with in the West Little League. He has a place at the beach two doors down from me. Wow, so I see him every day, and it's like...
5: Yeah, that's cool.
2: Here's another piece of Manchester. Good morning. You're on the air.
9: This is the greatest guest of the month of July, and you've had some great guests. Perpetuate his legacy.
2: Yes.
9: Sir John Clayton, I just have one request. I know that, you know, it's early in the morning. You used to have a great thing in the paper, Separated at Birth.
8: Yes.
9: When you look at Peter White, is there someone that comes to mind?
8: Oh, I'm going to need time.
9: Oh. No, I'm not putting you on the spot. Okay. If I could have an answer by Thanksgiving.
8: There you go.
2: All right.
8: One of the best ones I ever
9: did. The deadline is Thanksgiving. Thank you for having this guest. This is the best of the best. And John, you know I still gave you your best story about the kid from Spruce Street who attempted to swim the English Channel.
8: Yes, Magic sir. Mike Stanton.
2: That's
8: yes,
2: right.
8: Thank you, Lou.
9: Have a nice summer. Nice. I'm going to go back to the radio now. I just can't believe he's got guests like this on a Thursday. This is phenomenal. Thank you.
2: Thank you, yes. Oh, man. Thank you, Lou. Yeah, I mean, wow. No, so he's responsible for your career?
8: Yeah.
2: It started off as a little seedling.
8: One of the best Separated at Birth I ever did was, you may remember Lloyd Bassano. He was a political gadfly here in Manchester.
2: I do remember.
8: Who got in trouble with public service for stealing electricity. Anyway, I did a Separated at Birth with him and Kramer. When Kramer had the high hair.
5: Oh,
8: I still get people telling me that was they spit coffee when they saw it.
2: Yes, I forgot about the Separated at Birth thing.
8: That was
2: too.
8: My favorite. Yeah.
5: Now, do you have like a file of those?
8: I used to. Okay. I don't get paid to do that anymore. So
5: right.
8: But I was always on the lookout. And Alderman Dan O'Neill and Garth Brooks, Separated at Birth. When you go home, take out your phone and bring up a Garth Brooks photograph and tell me you're not looking at Dan O'Neill's doppelganger.
2: Okay, I will do that. You think, wow.
8: I'm getting even for Dan for waking me up so early.
5: Yeah.
2: Did he wake you? He woke you up.
8: No, I had set my alarm, so I was awake, but I was shocked to hear my phone ring at that
2: hour. He's up early. He's an early riser.
6: I don't think he sleeps.
2: No,
6: he's
2: he does.
6: He's constantly going.
2: No, he does. He listens to the show. Calls in almost every day.
8: You raise a great point. I don't know what you think your audience is, but it's at least 10 times larger than you think it is. Because I don't go anywhere where someone doesn't say to me, I heard you there in the morning on Peter White Show, and it's unbelievable. And so be aware. You know, when I was writing my column in the beginning, I thought I was like singing in the shower.
2: Right, yeah.
8: And then I found out, whoa, people are listening? I better sing better.
2: Yeah.
8: Well, you guys got to be on your toes because you have a very, very large audience.
2: Well, thank you. I appreciate that.
8: I think it's a loyalty thing. I think they appreciate the locality of what you do. When I started writing my column, it's about Manchester.
2: Yeah,
8: when I was hosting,
2: it really is.
8: When I was hosting New Hampshire Crossroads, my producer said, oh, we're going to do this thing up in Wells, Maine. And I said, you're going to get in trouble. What's the name of the show? It's New Hampshire Crossroads.
2: Right.
8: And sure enough, they did a thing at the Skydiving Center in Massachusetts.
2: Okay.
8: And they started getting letters from people saying, I watched the show because it's about New Hampshire.
2: Yeah.
8: Why are you doing stories out of Massachusetts? So when I started doing my column, it's about Manchester. What's the mantra? Local, local, local. Make it local. So
2: yeah,
8: you guys do that.
2: I agree. I've always, I don't know. Yeah, I guess that's what we think. You know, all the memories. I guess for living in the city, even growing up here, and you know, when you get out of your neighborhood, you realize, okay, there's other neighborhoods and other, you know, you go all over the, you know, you slowly branch out over the city and then, you know, you get your license and then you're driving all over. Like, the city is a great place. I mean, we got the lake, we got Elm Street.
8: We got the West Side. We have McIntyre Ski.
2: Yeah.
6: Right.
2: We got a baseball field now, which we didn't have when I was a kid. You know, and then the arena, I mean.
5: But sometimes you need to talk about the things. And like, for me, that's how the memories come back. Is this has helped me like go back and
2: sure,
5: and every time we bring something up and I'm like, oh man, I remember that, and, you know, we're talking about the downtown,
2: and some people love to talk about it. I mean, you must get that all the time, people coming up and like, oh, you know, I'm going to start writing the things down. So next time I see you, I'll pull out a big piece of paper with all the questions I have for you. But I bought the books. You know what I mean? They're fun. They're fun books. Yeah.
8: I brought books for each of you.
2: Oh, wow.
8: My books, not Sam's book.
2: Okay.
8: I can't afford Sam's book.
2: Right. Yes, that's a higher level. Now, did they used to, when the book reopened up, was that just my joke, or did they really have a John Clayton section?
8: They did. they do a great job highlighting local authors. In fact, we did a book signing a few weeks ago at Barnes & Noble, not the bookery, to celebrate Manchester's 180th birthday.
2: Right.
8: So we got together a bunch of authors who'd written books about Manchester, including the professors from UNH who did a book about the shoe industry in the city.
2: It's another thing.
8: Yeah. Robert Perot, Gary Sampson, Sam, me. And it was great. So many people came out. And again, you go into these book signings with trepidation, because the worst thing is to go to the book signing and nobody's there. You know, it's crickets.
2: Yeah.
8: And we had a steady flow of people coming through, buying New Hampshire books, Manchester books. And it was just really nice to showcase these local guys.
2: Yeah.
8: I mean, I'm a different cat in that I get paid every day to write about Manchester. These people, you know, invest a lot of time and energy to tell their stories.
2: You know, I think you, though, got that interest in, like, because Buzz and I were talking before the show. He goes, I don't know if I cared about that stuff back then. And I said, you know what? You did. You just didn't know it because you had so much else going on. But
5: right.
2: Because that you know, there was that picture that you had to guess where it was of the past. It was an old picture from the Union Leader or the history, right? And you'd have to guess, you know, oh, okay, that's Parizeau's or something, right?
8: And the Monday Night Shopping winners. Remember on Tuesdays, they would run a panel of five pictures across the back page of the paper with people shopping downtown. Now, that was a gimmick to get people to shop downtown. If you found your picture and you were shopping and you went to the Union Leader the next day, you'd get $5.
2: Yeah, wow.
8: Because your picture was in the paper. So my good friend, dear departed George Nahm, was the one who took those pictures. So every Monday night, he would go out and he would take these pictures, and people would hide and ambush him, trying to get him to take their pictures on the front page, on the back page of the paper. And George said a million stories about those days. But that column is in one of my books, which one of you are going to get today, about Monday Night Shopping winners. And it was all done with the Downtown Manchester Association, because Thursday nights, I'm sure you remember, Tom, were so busy that you couldn't navigate Elm Street. They had
2: traffic
8: cops
2: on every corner. I remember that.
8: Just to direct traffic and keep people safe. So what they wanted to do was siphon some of that off to Monday nights. So that was, again, a marketing gimmick. Dissipate some of the traffic on Thursday, get people to shop on Monday. And the paper went along with it as a promotional device for the Monday Night Shopping winners.
2: And it was interesting.
8: Monday. And the paper went along with it as a promotional device for the Monday Night Shopping winners.
2: And it was interesting because the Union Leader was right in the heart of downtown, pretty much just a half a block

0: George before you get started, you know, and we'd be painting whatever, yellow lines.
1: Yeah.
0: He would just either get down real low. And
1: with, take, the schmaltz,
0: yeah,
1: in it? With the schmaltz in it?
2: I did see that reference. Chicken fat.
0: Yeah.
2: When on Tuesdays and Fridays, when Manchester had basketball games, George would have to go to every game. You know, some teams were out of town, but others were in town. And he told me the story one game, you know, dead of winter, it's 4 below, and he walks into the gym at Central, and his lens is completely fogged up, and there's like 15 seconds left in the game.
1: Wow.
2: And he looks at the referee, and he holds up a finger, and the referee goes, no problem. The referee calls timeout, walks over. George is trying to clean his lens and get the fog off of it.
1: Oh, no.
2: And, oh, yeah. And finally he goes, okay, one shot, bang, got it. That was George.
0: Yeah.
1: Wow. That's something.
0: Because we weren't sitting up in the stands with phones then.
1: Right.
2: You know? No.
0: It was like, that's how you got the picture.
3: Yeah. And that equipment was heavy.
2: Oh, yeah.
1: Yeah,
2: and he had to go back and process the film because we were shooting real film back in those days.
0: Right.
2: And so that was a real quick turnaround, and it would be on, you know, the sports page on that morning when you woke up on Saturday morning.
1: Wow. That's something. That really, really is.
3: See, that's something I miss, though, is like the old school, getting the newspaper delivered.
1: Well, it's
3: open
1: fun.
3: It up, it's, and going cover to cover on the newspaper.
1: Yeah, I remember. I get the news. Mondays, of course, was John's column, if you don't remember. And it was always a little trick, you know. It would start out in the front.
0: Yeah.
1: Right? It was a little trick, so you had to go find it in the picture. And then it said, you know, continued on, you know, A6 or something
2: called,
1: like that.
2: It's called The Jump.
1: Yes.
0: That was
1: trying at the good part of it, too. Right at the good part.
0: Yeah. That was big in the city trucks. The in the city column was a big deal,
1: because
0: everybody had the paper back then.
1: Well, that's our generation's thing, though. I think out of that paper. I mean,
0: in the city truck.
1: I think the generations before us are you know, the William Loeb era, and this is towards, like, you know, after the, you know, right?
0: Yeah.
2: Yes. Mr. Loeb was gone when I started, but one of the things that I knew early on was that the more names I put into the column, the more likely people would be to read it. And oftentimes I didn't tell people if I was going to mention them in my column. So their phone would start ringing at 6 a.m. from friends calling, hey, you're in Clayton's column. Did you know that? And
1: well, I noticed
2: it was a shameless device.
1: Some of them, I think I even remember, because at that particular time in your life, I think you were spending some time at, I think it's the Rover.
2: A little bit.
1: No, but what a great place to go meet people. And some of the other guys, you know what I mean? Like, you had, back in those days, you had like Dick Frain. I mean, that crowd over there, you know, telling stories. John Patrick Jordan? John Jordan, right? We just lost him a few months ago. Another one that put some good content out there, as far as, I think his wife is still doing it.
2: His daughter,
1: That's his daughter? Yes. Okay, I'm sorry, yeah.
2: No, I'm sure she's thrilled to be recognized. No, she's doing what she can to keep his legacy alive. My last book is dedicated to John.
1: Okay, because you learned a lot. Did you learn a lot from him?
2: Oh, my God. When I was 6 years old, my parents used to go to the British American Club, and John was a steel worker. And during the winters, they would all get laid off, and he would take a job as a bartender at the British American Club. So I would sit at the bar and drink an orange crush soda that John would give me and eat barbecue potato chips, and we'd talk about Manchester.
1: Wow.
2: And he'd always have a book with him about Manchester history. And so literally since I was 6 years old, and so when I started writing the column, I knew I had a great resource at hand.
1: Yeah.
2: Because I could call John and say, hey, you remember when they had the fire, you know, at the Palace Theater, whatever the event might have been? And within a day, I'd get a handwritten sheet and long yellow paper of his notes about stories that had appeared about that particular topic at any given time. And he was an incredible resource to me. So when I ran out of family members to dedicate books to, my last one was dedicated to John Jordan.
1: Oh, that's nice. I had my grandparents lived up in their neighborhood. They were on Fairmont, and my grandfather was on the end of Broadway. So, I mean, this is going back into the 70s and 80s.
2: And so, I mean, you know, because it's Manchester and everything is intertwined, the year John was chosen to be the Grand Marshal of the St. Patrick's Parade, I was given the Tom King Award, which goes to an Irish non-Catholic citizen of Manchester.
1: Okay.
2: I'd never been baptized, so I can't claim to be a Catholic. So John and I marched together in the parade.
1: Oh, wow, okay.
2: Which is just like, you know, it's serendipity.
1: Yeah, these things
2: happen.

0: Manchester. Sam Theodosopoulos, who wrote this great book about Frank Kelly's photograph, his grandmother was my sixth grade teacher at Gosford Park.
1: Frank Kelly was his grandfather. Yeah, which is really, that's something.
2: Yep. Yeah.
0: So, but his grandmother, Stavroula Theodosopoulos, was my sixth grade teacher at Gosford Park.
1: Wow.
0: So when we did the book signing at Barnes & Noble, Sam's parents came. And so we talked for an hour about Sam's grandmother, who was my teacher, who loved me.
1: Yeah,
0: as most of my teachers did.
1: Right.
0: But Stavroula...
1: You were the shining star of the Clayton boys.
0: Stavroula was obviously of Greek ancestry. And so one of my aunts married Demetrius Dekoulis. So all my Greek friends think I'm Greek.
1: Right.
0: Okay. So they call me Yanni.
1: Oh, all right. That's okay.
0: So I ran into Jamie Timbus at Hannaford in Hampton the other day. Yanni.
1: I like that.
2: That's a classic. But the connections are like endless because the Jordans, me, was like, my dad was an iron worker. So that was the connection with them, my dad, you know, and those iron worker guys back then, they were tight.
0: Yep.
2: They were absolutely. Tight group.
1: That's it. Mm-hmm. Yeah.
0: No and kidding. I played softball with Pat Jordan, John's son,
2: right.
0: for years in the Kerrigan Men's Softball League.
1: Yeah.
0: It's, that's the beauty of Manchester.
1: I grew up with Pat. We lost him a few years ago, but I grew up with him at childhood friends. And then later on in the 20s, I mean, really good guy.
0: It's 1 degree of separation. That's 6 degrees. No. That's one. Yeah.
1: And I ran into you at the mall at Cambridge Soundworks, and I didn't even know you yet. I think you had that shirt on.
0: I may
3: have. When I called Don, I said he'd have a good shirt.
1: We do have a call here.
3: Cranker.
1: No, it's not the cranker. No, that's the phone line. Please call back. That was,
3: I think it's important, too, with these books that it keeps this history alive for a lot of the younger generations coming up, because especially with all the changes, because you look at downtown now, and then you look at, like, these pictures in this book, and it shows you how much history there is, you know? Because, I mean, a lot of it is coming down. Has to.
0: My granddaughter goes to Melody Pines. She's 12, but she spends a week at Melody Pines. And I try to explain to my daughter how important that is in the line of succession for the Clayton family. Because, you know, the Connor family runs that, and they have for, 100 years. And it's just so great that it's still alive.
1: Yeah. All right. We have a call here. Good morning.
4: Good morning, everybody. It's Shaky calling.
1: Hey, Shaky. What's going down?
4: John, it's nice to see you on the show, first of all.
0: Oh, you can see me too. Oh,
1: yes, we're on television.
4: Yeah, I see. I'm watching you right now on TV. I met you a long, long time ago at Pagi's restaurant on Haywood Street.
0: Oh, I was there almost every day.
1: Right. No more?
4: Yeah.
0: We had breakfast there a couple weeks ago. Yeah, Paul and Margie were great people.
1: See, that's all John has to worry about now is where he's going to have lunch and then later on dinner.
0: Okay. Back room yesterday.
4: John, I have a question. Do you remember the old Webster Street restaurant on Elm Street?
0: I do, yes. The Webster House.
4: Yeah, Webster House. Yeah. And how about the old, first of all, I've been dying to see you on the show for a long, long time. I'm glad you're on the show.
1: Well, thank you. Yeah, it's really hard to get him. You know, it's really.
4: I know. You know,
0: but I don't get up that early.
4: I go, I don't miss it. You know, it's born on Cedar Street and right between Union and Pine. So, down, you know, where the Greeks used to live.
0: Oh, yeah.
4: Anyways, and I used to go swimming at the Oak Cleavis Park.
0: Oh, yeah, the what we call the cement pond.
4: Small little area.
0: We also called it Glass Beach because when they would drain it, you would see all the broken glass. Mm-hmm. I'm sure you know, yeah. Because we had one on the west side as well, right near where CMC is today.
1: Wow.
4: Okay, in fact, you know, we used to have one up at Stevens Park on Mammoth Row and Terrytown Row. Had one, too.
0: Mm-hmm. Yep.
1: Well, they have.
4: Yeah, they have one up there.
1: What is the waterways that are under the city? Right? Isn't there like some waterways that run under, like over where like Bronstein Park is?
0: East Side Club.
1: Okay.
0: There's an exposed waterway there right now.
1: Yeah.
0: Okay. Because when the engineer was redeveloping the whole thing with the new CVS, he deliberately wanted to leave that waterway exposed because it runs into Cohass Brook eventually.
1: Yeah. Okay. Yeah. Just interesting.
0: Well, all that work they're doing up by my old house on the north end was all because of the underground waterways that still exist in the city. If you go by Brookside Church, as you mentioned, right there, it's open water right there.
1: Wow.
2: It's the biggest project the city has ever taken on.
1: Yeah, imagine that. Yeah. Wow.
2: Yep.
1: All right, Shaky. Well, thanks for the call.
4: Okay, nice to see you on the show, John.
0: Thank you.
1: What about us, Shaky?
0: You mentioned the Mall of New Hampshire, Peter.
1: I love it.
0: I'm trying to get
1: a tiki bar there in back, center court.
0: Let's have it. I think Matt and I can be bartenders. We're dressed for it.
3: No, I'm not allowed to work there. I'm starting my own. It's going to be Happy Hawaiian Shirt Company. I'm going to be right across the way.
0: My brother Bill and I talked about that for years, starting a Hawaiian shirt company.
3: Yeah. But
0: back in the day, they used to have a Secret Santa at the Mall of New Hampshire. So they would ask local celebrities, and I'm putting air quotes up, to come in and sit and serve a Santa. So Charlie Sherman was the MC when I was the Secret Santa.
1: Okay.
0: And so Colleen came with my sister-in-law Peaches.
1: Yeah.
0: And my goddaughter, Kelly, was three. And so they're all there watching Santa, knowing it's me. And after people say, okay, are you a writer? Are you a TV personality? And finally somebody goes, are you John Clayton? And Charlie Sherman whips the hat and mask off me. And my three-year-old goddaughter is standing there with her mouth open.
1: Oh, no.
0: Uncle John is Santa. For years.
1: Oh, man.
0: Although I truly believed I was Santa.
1: We do have a call here. Good morning.
5: Good morning. I wanted to ask John. I love his works. And I want to let everybody know he was a pretty fair basketball player.
1: Oh, really?
5: And I wonder if he recalls playing with the Loughborough All-Stars back in England.
0: I do.
1: Of course.
0: Little known fact, I went to the University of Wales on a journalism fellowship.
1: Of course you did.
0: While I was there, they found out that there was an American on campus. And so these two gentlemen, 6'7 and 6'5, come up to me and say, are you the Yank? And I was like, what? Are you the Yank? Oh, you mean American? Yes, I am. Do you play basketball? I said, yeah, I do. At the time, I was the sports information director at New Hampshire College, and we played basketball with the students every day during the off season. And so, you know, we got pretty good. And so they said, well, do you want to play on our basketball team at the university? And I said, sure. And they said, can you dribble with your left hand? I said, yeah. Well, you'll start. So I became the starting point guard for the University of Wales.
1: Wow.
0: For a whole year.
2: No kidding.
0: Yeah. Yeah. And we were invited.
5: John, I also remember the Loughborough All-Stars in the English Basketball Association.
0: I do. And
5: Wilson was the coach, and he went to Syracuse. His wife was an American, and that's why I met him. But I recall him and yourself and Peter Siddle.
0: Yes.
5: And the big center, I forget his name now, but I haven't been in contact with any of them. But do they ever reach out to you? Do you ever have any contact with those guys anymore?
0: It was a few years ago. They had a delegation coming to Wales schools. Students, and because it's Manchester, Lou D'Alessandro was very much involved with the Welsh national basketball team and the British team. So when they came to Manchester, I'd say 10 years ago, Lou and I were like delegates to this assembly, and we had him at the union leader, you know, we had him around town, and so that connection was reestablished well. And so,
1: I got an idea. You guys should get back together, and we'll play basketball against you.
3: Let's do it.
5: I remember the games. Well, I was on the team in England, and from there I went up to Durham with Durham's Strong Arm.
0: Mm.
5: And right outside the cathedral, we played our games there. And we were in the English Basketball Association. After that, I played in France.
1: Wow.
5: But I do recall meeting you briefly.
0: Yep.
5: And there was, oh, God, it had to be about 50 years ago.
0: But, 1981.
5: It was the same hometown, and I hear you talking about different things and some of the basketball players you just mentioned. I said, gee, I wonder if you recall that. So going back to memory lane, it was a terrific time.
0: I have photographs to prove it.
1: We like to go back in memory lane, that's for sure. Well, thank you for calling.
5: You bet. Have a great day.
1: All right. Very nice. See, you trigger all these memories.
2: Yeah.
1: That's one of the greatest things about being able to do this show. I we all grew up kind of the same, but everyone grew up a little bit different. You know what I mean? And everyone has their story of growing up here.
2: And that story with Charlie is funny because now Charlie's doing the Santa thing. I don't know if you knew
0: that.
2: Yes,
0: I did.
1: Well, he all of a sudden has a beard and he's Santa.
2: He went to the Santa Santa College and all that thing. And now he's,
3: there's Santa College?
2: Yeah. That's a thing. Yeah.
3: Why has no one told me about
1: that? Well, no, because I think if you're an official Santa, like, you probably get more money than if, like, you or I went to be Santa somewhere.
3: Yeah, well, that's why I want to go to Santa College.
2: He's down in Florida and he's doing it. Right. He's doing it down there. Yeah.
1: It's a union.
0: There's he can rival Matt and me in the Hawaiian shirt contest, too.
1: Now, do you still have an extensive collection of Hawaiian shirts? Yes, do you have all your originals?
0: I do.
1: Because the reason I say this, I was watching something on Netflix. You know, it's one of these companies, guys. It's a TV show where they go in and they'll clean out your house. And then if you have some goodies or some, you know, they'll sell it and blah, blah, blah. And they'll take a commission, but they'll clean it out. And so they found some, this lady, a dad had passed away, and they had to go clean this guy's house. He was a hoarder, but I mean, he had some really cool stuff. And he must have had 3,000-4,000 Hawaiian shirts since like 1970. They sold this whole collection as one for like $4,000. I mean,
2: that even sounds cheap.
1: Yeah, but I'm just saying, you don't go. Do you go to Florida as much as you used to?
0: No, we sold our place down there, so we don't go there.
1: What's great about Florida and Hawaiian shirts is every other store has Hawaiian shirts for like three for $10.99 or some of them are good.
3: Yeah, you got to be careful because some of them aren't so good.
0: Right.
1: Well, no, but that other, I have a, well, of course, you have to look at the quality, Matt.
3: I know.
2: Yeah. And if there's an upside down pineapple on it.
1: Did you hear my story about the pineapples? Yes, I do. Did you know that? Did you know that?
0: I do. Colleen used to manage at the Copper Door restaurant in Bedford.
1: Oh, boy, yeah.
0: And there were legends about the upside down pineapples being on key rings and how signals were sent.
1: Yeah, we don't know if it's a, you know.
3: Oh, no, that's a fact. I did some research on this. And
2: Matt says it's factual.
1: I know. I just feel bad. You can't, you know, I mean.
3: What? We're not.
1: Well, I know, but you don't want the Copper Door to be known for, I'm sure they don't want to be known for that.
3: No, this happened in every restaurant around the city.
0: It's folklore.
3: Yeah.
1: It is just folklore, you know.
2: It's automatically 4 customers every time. Why wouldn't you want to know?
3: And those are the slow nights.
1: Oh, man. I don't know. So, this has been, you might as well stay till the end of the show.
0: I guess I'm.
1: You're stuck here now. Once you get here, you can go. Let's see. We have David Stack here. Hey, it's your birthday tomorrow, I hear.
0: 31st, yes.
1: All right. Well, happy birthday. We'll be the first to say happy birthday.
0: You are, actually. It's an interesting day, Tom. We're talking about Little League.
2: Yeah.
0: I was born at 7 p.m. on July 31st, which means I was ineligible for the next year of Little League play.
1: Oh.
0: Yeah. So I was 11 my last year. And it's like, are you kidding me?
2: Yeah, you're the young. You were the young 12-year-old.
0: Yeah, exactly. Yeah. And it was harder to get drafted because even then, you only got 3 years. I'm 9. I'm like, what are you talking about? I've only got 3 years. Am I going to die?
1: Yeah.
0: No, but you can't play Little League when you're 12.
2: Yeah.
0: And I was so ripped at my mother. Yeah. Years later, I said, couldn't you?
1: That was the end of your baseball career?
0: Couldn't you cross your legs?
2: Just wait.
0: I played at West. No, I played a couple years at West. And I played 20 years in the Carrigan Men's Softball League.
1: Okay,
0: my glove is still in the closet. I'm ready to go anytime.
1: Man, you've done it all. You've sailed around the world. You've had a successful column. I mean, wow.
0: Beautiful daughter, 2 beautiful grandkids.
1: Yeah, I love that
3: too. Sailing around the world must have been the coolest thing in the world.
0: It's amazing. You never think, like today, it's raining. When you're living on a boat, the weather is everything.
1: Right.
0: Every single day, you got to know what the weather's going to be. Because when you're out in the open ocean, we were crossing from Marathon in the Keys to the Bahama Flats. And it's a 2-day trip because we were in a trawler. So our max speed was 14 knots.
1: Wow.
0: So you basically go halfway. And when you're halfway in the Bahama Flats, there's nothing but ocean.
1: Right.
0: And the water's 12 feet deep. People don't realize that.
1: It has to be a sense of it's like, really shallow. My God, you must feel like this big.
0: Yep. And we had perfect weather for 3 days, we thought. After the first night, we anchored out in 12 feet of water, and we're all diving, we're fishing, you know, we're just having a grand time. And at 3 o'clock in the morning, we wake up and our boat is getting thrown in like a cork on the water. This is a 2-ton boat, and we were getting air. The wind shifted, and when the water's that shallow, as the wind blows on the water, you get something, an effect called fetch. So it really starts chopping up because it's so shallow. And we had to get underway at 3 o'clock in the morning just to go with it, you have to go into it. You can't go sideways.
1: Yeah, wow.
0: Because you get capsized, and it was just brutal for, you know, 4 hours. The boat next to us, we had like four or five boats together. They lost their swim platform on the back of their dock. Their dinghy, which was anchored on top of the boat, was literally falling off. So we had to get out and try to help them. It was so, yeah. Wow. I mean, they were glorious days, but there were also days that were hair-raising. So
1: it's hard not to laugh when someone says dinghy.
3: I know. I was just going to say, Peter's going to, he's going to want a boat now.
0: I'll say Zodiac.
1: good morning. Good morning. You're on the air.
6: Good morning, Peter. Happy birthday to John Clayton from your biggest fan, and you're my idol.
0: Thank you, Paulie.
1: Oh, wow. Wow. Do you remember the first time we all met, you and I? And Paul? I remember, Paul, we went over to did we go to the
0: museum?
1: The museum, but by the library.
0: The research center.
1: The research center, yes. I think. And that's, yeah, because Paul, yeah. Do you remember that day, Paul? That was a long time ago.
6: Yeah, that was when we were getting stuff together for a video, a Manchester video. When we went there to the research place, which I love. That place is great.
0: And it was kind of funky because normally the museum will charge people to use images.
1: Right.
0: And Paulie had this great idea to do these nostalgic Manchester videos.
1: They're still out there.
0: And I'm like, that's a great idea. No charge. What do you want? What do you need? Because it was advertising for the museum.
1: Yeah.
0: And so we did these really thoughtful pieces.
1: Well, I mean, you know, like, you know, I got Paul on the phone here, but I mean, what I see it as, Paul loves the city. He did that not just to, you know, just to do it, but it just to put that all on video. Yeah. You know what I mean? I don't believe Paul is making a ton of dough off those videos.
3: No, I don't think so.
6: But they started
0: showing up on YouTube, and I would share the links because, again, it was great promotional material for the museum, and I saw the care and thoughtfulness he put into those. And it's like, why would we not do this? This is great. Right. And I get some pushback from trustees saying, you're giving this away? It's like, it will pay us back 1,000 times over.
1: Yeah.
0: And no, why not encourage someone to do something as thoughtful as that?
1: All right.
6: Yeah, and those Manchester videos combined, John, have now gotten about 500,000 views.
0: There you go. So.
1: He's up to Manchester 367 now.
0: We knew
6: no, unfortunately, since I started the radio show 5-6 years ago, I haven't had any time to make a new one. But hopefully there will be one down the road, because before I started my radio show, I filmed 2 weeks worth of footage for the next video that never was even created yet. And I still have all that footage. So.
1: All right.
0: Good to know. Kinetic Energy, sitting there waiting to come into action.
6: Well, thanks, John, and have a very happy birthday with your family. Take care, bud.
1: All right, Paulie, see everybody. No, that was something. My favorite memory of you was the time that we were in that fashion show a few years ago, and this is going back about 8 years or 9 years, and and I think Nick Willard was involved.
0: With us, yes.
1: Yes, I have some pictures from that where we all have those wings.
0: Yes, angel wings.
1: Yes. That was
2: what they needed a tall guy, so they asked for you.
1: I don't know how it happened, but that was a lot of fun, though.
0: I have a great picture of you and I with our wings on.
1: Yeah,
0: I'll pull it up on my phone.
1: I love that picture.
3: Oh man.
1: Yeah, no, we were in.
0: We actually walked on the catwalk.
1: We did.
0: It was at the Institute of Arts and Sciences.
1: We had to practice. We had to go to Goffstown, to practice our
0: dance studio. Yeah.
3: Oh, you had a dance routine.
1: Yeah, we got, believe it or not, you know Heidi Sullivan. Everyone knows her dance studio. That's her dance studio, and she tried to teach us how to do it.
2: Well, emphasis on tried.
3: Yeah,
0: we're nothing if not good sports.
1: No, because you can't. You know what? When you do something with Nick Willard, he takes the whole. You know, you would think, right?
0: I asked him to put his gun away, but he wouldn't.
1: Oh man,
0: dancing at gunpoint.
1: We did.
3: And he wonders why he's the best, right?
1: We used to do the thing down at Bakersville School, right? And so Nick Willard used to do it when he was U.S. Marshal too. But you go in, and he had his whole thing set up with like lights and neon lights and pink handcuffs and all this stuff. It was great.
3: That was a cool story too about why he had the pink handcuffs.
1: Well, you know, we talk about the chambers. Now you got, what class were you in for the
0: 2017.
1: Now, the 2017 class, I understand, is an interesting one. Heavy, some say
0: heavy hitters.
1: Some say it's the best.
0: The best ever. That's our claim. Natalie Jutras, who was at the Boys and Girls Club for so long.
1: Okay.
0: She's now at the New Hampton School. Mike DeSell was the dean at UNH Manchester.
1: Okay.
0: And you mentioned, obviously, Nick Willard. Yeah, we had some
1: I mean, that players. Must have been fun.
0: We had some players.
1: Wow.
0: And we're still thick as thieves. We'll get together at some point this summer, and at least 30 of the 40 will show up. That's how tight we still are.
1: Oh, wow. That's great. Could you spend how much time together?
0: It's a whole year, but it's one day a month, so it's 10 days.
1: Right.
0: And you explore everything about Manchester. So ordinarily, the first day is History Day. Well, I'm in the class, and I'm also running History Day. So
1: right.
0: the bonding that comes
1: so
0: out of
1: it. How do you do this,
0: that? How do you? Well, it's exhausting. But then the next day, it could be law enforcement or public service. We go to the city yard. We go to the fire department. We go to the police department. The education day was unbelievable. And this is from somebody who's a graduate of the Manchester Public Schools, a proud graduate. We went to Beach Street School. And there's 40 of us, so they break us into two groups.
1: Okay.
0: Just to show what education is like in Manchester. And the instructor walks in the room, doesn't say a word, and starts speaking Spanish. For the next half hour, he spoke nothing but Spanish. And we're all sitting there, and I took Spanish in college.
1: Right.
0: And I can order off a menu. But we're sitting there, and you feel so helpless, because this is what the kids go through when they come here from another country. And they walk and they sit them down in the classroom, and all of a sudden the teacher's going off in English. And they have no idea what they're saying. And it just gave you this sense of what these kids go through. And then they change teachers. She comes in and she speaks French the whole time. No relief. They don't let you off the hook. And it's just exhausting.
1: And
0: just such an eye-opening day. That's the kind of thing Leadership Manchester does. It puts you in the heart of the city and shows you elements of it you may never have known.
1: Right,
0: having lived here all my life. So, incredible program. I know they just announced who the attendees will be this year, but it's a pretty good.
1: I mean, every year, I understand. Every year, they everyone claims to be the best year.
0: Yeah, but we were.
1: Yeah, I can see that. That sounds like a lot of fun.
0: I get the microphone. We were the best.
1: Yes. No, that is good. Wow, and it's a great program, right? And it's starting right now. It's starting and restarting, right? Because
0: one thing we did, I mentioned Natalie Jutras, who's still a good friend. She left the Boys and Girls Club. She's at the New Hampton School now, and. Before we even had our first official gathering, she got us all together at the Shaskeen. So there were 40 of us who got to know one another over cocktails before we even started the program. So they have what they call an opening retreat. We went to a camp up in Winnipesaukee overnight.
1: Cedar Waters, was it?
0: I can't remember. I shouldn't. Steel
2: say
0: Hill.
2: Say no.
0: Steel Hill or something, whatever. And so, again, a great bonding experience. So
3: awesome.
0: By the time you have History Day, you all know everybody. The first day, Natalie could name all 40 of us. I couldn't have done it. And she did it. So having people like that bring the group together is what made us so strong to this day.
1: No, I think it's a great program. I haven't done it, but I have a feeling that it's calling me.
0: Well, Eric and I still do, we do a day together. It's usually during,
1: I feel like it's a rite of passage.
0: City services. It is. It's very much that. And again, you develop a greater appreciation for everything Manchester has to offer if you go through that program. So, highly recommend.
1: When's the last time you saw Nick Willard?
0: Less than a year ago.
1: Okay.
0: Is it one of our galleries?
1: A little while. Yeah. I talked to him via texting, but I haven't seen him in a while.
0: Well, I guarantee you we'll hear from him today.
1: Oh, good.
0: Because he will hear about this.
1: Oh, good.
0: Did you say a disparaging thing about my dance class?
1: No, he was good, but he took the spotlight. He takes it to another level.
2: Hey, leaders lead, man.
1: I mean, really? I mean, very fun.
3: And he was wearing the cowboy boots, I'm sure.
1: Right. Well, it's good to see John today, because John and I, if you didn't know, have done the parade now for a few years, the holiday parade.
2: Yeah.
1: Right down here, right in front of the park, and we're doing it again this year, I think, right?
0: I fully intend to. There's still debate about the length of the parades.
1: Yeah.
0: I'm sure Tom, you're familiar with, the hubbub over that.
2: Yeah.
0: And it's too bad because, the St. Pat's Parade was canceled over that.
1: Because it's tough. That's a good one.
0: The time and money they invest in it for a parade to go 8 city blocks simply wasn't worthwhile. And I'm sure Alderman Neal is still listening, and I know he's working on it, trying to find a way to bring it back to its former glory.
2: Yeah. I think, the times have changed so much with the safety, and
0: yes,
2: that's what really spearheaded the whole thing.
1: Yeah.
0: Well, and, even the Christmas parade. Yeah. You know, Peter and I are sitting there, and you look across at the telephone company, and you see snipers on the roof.
1: Hit that by accident.
0: It's a little disquieting when you see snipers on the roof.
1: Right. I didn't like
0: at
1: that.
0: At a city parade. No, I was terrified. I think that's,
1: I didn't like that.
2: And the dogs going by, right? Are they, you
0: and
2: know,
0: the, well, and the you dump, know, dump trucks parked on every cross street.
1: Yeah.
0: It just takes some of the joy out of it.
1: I mean, it does. I get it. And don't get me wrong. I get it.
0: I was in New Orleans 2 weeks after the maniac drove the truck through the French Quarter. And it was amazing. Even 2 weeks afterward, you could feel it in New Orleans as you walked around.
1: Yeah.
0: The tension was still there. And it's a sign of the times.
1: I mean, I don't know. Yeah. You could see people on buildings.
2: They'll figure out the parade thing. And you know, I think it was just the logistics of the whole thing. And, you know, they brought in these new barriers, and between those and blocking it with trucks is, you know.
1: Yeah, no, I get it. I get, you know.
2: Like John said, you know, putting a parade together isn't just like, okay,
1: not like
2: you know,
1: it used to be, right?
2: No. Yeah, we're having a parade tomorrow.
1: Didn't you used to just meet in the parking lot? Yeah. Okay, you guys go ahead.
0: Boy Scouts, go.
2: Yeah, now, as soon as the parade's over, you know, the next day they're starting on the next year. They have a whole committee. And
1: there were all kinds of parades. We had the fire prevention parade.
0: Yes.
1: Back then, too.
0: Yeah, Columbus Day weekend.
1: I mean,
0: remind you to change the batteries in your smoke alarm.
1: That's right. Now, was your brother in those parades?
0: Did he? I can imagine. Oh, I'm Kyle and Cam. Rode in the truck one time in the parade.
1: Really?
0: Yeah, with their father. Yeah.
1: So lucky. Those kids are lucky. They don't even know it.
0: I know. Yeah, three of my brothers are retired firefighters. Why weren't you a firefighter, John?
1: I will tell you, though, as far as Clayton's go, you guys are an awesome family. You really are. I joke around a lot with Kyle and everything, but you guys are awesome. Bill's awesome. Everybody's, I don't know. You definitely are a part of Manchester.
0: It all goes back to my parents.
1: Yeah.
0: Mom and dad.
1: And all you guys are very, like, because we're friends on social media, so I know that you remember them fondly with pictures, and you always say nice stuff. Bill always says nice stuff, so. And you know what? Kyle and Cam out there, if you're out there. I was just with Cam a couple of weeks ago over at the Vallarta on Elm Street. Very, very nice young man. Huh. And Kyle has come a long way, folks. He'll be here sometime next week. But
3: Kyle's the man.
1: He really is.
3: Say about Kyle? I love that guy.
0: He has a car.
2: He has a car.
1: Still? Does he still have it, John?
2: As of
0: Wednesday, he did.
1: Okay, good.
2: It's small enough where he could navigate with that thing. You see how small that thing is?
3: Hey, that's perfect for him, though. Yeah. I mean, cheap gas.
2: Yeah, it's like a little skateboard.
3: Park it anywhere, especially where he lives downtown and stuff. Why would you want to?
1: Yeah.
3: Can you see him driving like an Escalade or something or a pickup truck?
2: No. No, that would
3: just
2: be,
3: that just wouldn't fit.
1: Yeah. Well, anyway, John Clayton, everybody, thank you all. Thanks for spending some time with us. It was always a pleasure.
0: Yeah, I apologize for Sam's absence. I'm sure he'll make it up with you.
1: I want to meet Sam. I mean, I love this. I think it's great that he's even related to Frank. I mean, it would be great just celebrating Frank Kelly, but it's his grandfather. Yes. And I think that's what it's all about in the
0: Manchester,
1: city.
0: Family, Manchester.
1: All right, Matt, thank you.
3: Thank you.
1: Thank you.
3: Thank you.
1: All right. I don't even know what to do today. Season's ticket is closed. I always go there on Thursday.
2: You're a mess today.
0: I drove by yesterday.
1: It's closed. It's closed for 2 weeks.
3: Come try Chelby. You've already been cleared.
2: He's not going to go to a new place.
1: You can.
3: Just try it.
1: I'm not ready.
0: Second Brook.
3: Please.
0: Second Brook. Second Brook.
3: Yeah, Second Brook.
1: All right, folks. Try to stay dry today, and we will be back tomorrow. It's Friday. Nate Graziano will be here, I believe, right? Are we...
3: Oh, yeah, he is ready to go. He's excited as always.
1: Now, Nate has a column in Manchester Inkling. Do you check his out?
0: Oh, yeah. Always on the lookout for anything about Manchester.
1: Yeah. No, it's good. Nate does a great job. All right. That's tomorrow. Have a great day, folks. Adios.

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9: Hi, this is Bill Bruford of Yes and King Crimson, and you're digging the Flower Power Hour.
4: We're talking with the amazing drummer Bill Bruford on this Flower Power Hour. He was with Yes for their first five albums. What caused you to leave Yes after Close to the Edge was recorded and join King Crimson, Bill?
9: Well, I think probably King Crimson caused me to leave Yes. Yes was a fine group, no problem about that at all, and I thoroughly enjoyed my time in it for 3 to 4 years. But remember, I started when I was 18 or 19 and finished with them when I was 21 or 22. Mm-hmm. So from my perspective, I'd only ever played with four people. I'd hardly ever been in a band before Yes. Mm. And King Crimson was another fantastic group around the corner, with a leader, Robert Fripp, and I thought I might be able to develop myself a bit faster over there in Crimson.
4: I read that you learned to play the drum part for 21st Century Schizoid Man just by listening to Michael Giles' version on the studio album. Is that true?
9: Yeah, that's true. Yeah, there would be no other way of learning it, really, other than Robert posting me a chart of it or the musical notes for it, which I don't think he'd probably written out anyway.
4: We're going to listen to the version of that song that you recorded on the USA Live album. I can tell that you definitely made it your own when you played it on tour.
9: We really did, yeah. It's different every night.
4: Yeah. Talk to us about 21st Century Schizoid Man and how you changed it up.
9: Well, it was what they call a head or a reasonably written piece that the beginning that appears every time with the vocal and the lyric line, and that's pretty much stable. But after that, there would be a big gap, and we could more or less play wherever we wanted to play and see how the form grew under our fingertips. Mm-hmm. A bit like a potter with his clay. You're not quite sure what it's going to end up as, but you knew towards the end you were aiming for a pot, or in our case, the end section of the music, which had to be played exactly right. So there's plenty of room for improvisation in that song.

0: Bill Bruford on the line with us, the Flower Power Hour. But you were more a jazz drummer from the start than a rock drummer. You've returned to your roots these days with the Pete Roth Trio, and we'll have more about that in just a bit. King Crimson, you were with him for three different stints, 72 to 74, and then again for a couple of years in the 80s and again in the 90s. And you got co-writing credit for the title cut from Lark's Tongue and Aspic. Did you find it easier to work with Robert Fripp than John Anderson?
1: Well, they're entirely different men with different views on life, different musical skills, different musical desires as to how the groups should appear and what they should do. I played in several of the great progressive rock groups and been privileged to do so, but it is a common misunderstanding that they all get lumped together as being one kind of group. In fact, the people in them were from very different backgrounds, ranging from college-trained musicians like Rick Wakeman through to people with almost no musical knowledge whatsoever, such as John Anderson, but a great deal of energy. There's a wide range of people, of course. So King Crimson was, if you like, more instrumental. Yes, was very much a vocal group. I had wonderful songs, a wonderful three-part harmony, which distinguished it. King Crimson, on the other hand, was more of an experimental, darker, improvising organization where we discussed things a lot less than we talked about things in Yes.
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0: Legendary rock and jazz drummer Bill Bruford's our guest this hour. We're going to play Easy Money. I love this track. Were you able to use any of your jazz drumming techniques on this one?
1: Well, everything I do is informed by my jazz background. Not necessarily technically, but certainly I give off the scent or aroma of improvisation. I think when I'm playing, people are not entirely certain what it is that I'm going to play next. And in fact, I'm not entirely certain what it is that I'm going to play next. I try to bring a fresh attitude to the song every time I play it. I played Easy Money a lot.
0: I did some improv comedy a couple of decades ago, and so I get the sense of excitement that, you know, improvising brings, and I'm sure that that's a lot more fun than sticking to a rock beat.
1: For me, it is, and we will take our decisions and make our choices, and for me, it is. And I think that's what an audience is paying me to do, is to try to figure out interesting things to do on a drum kit and how the drum kit will be played tomorrow rather than today. I mean, I know what it's doing. What the drum kit does today, what drummers do today, yeah. But I'm very much more interested in what they might do tomorrow.

0: flying our freak flag. This is Ken and MJ's Flower Power Hour.
1: And we're getting a good buzz on while hanging out with legendary drummer and percussionist Bill Bruford this hour.
2: Bill spent quite a few years with Yes, and we talked with him about that in a previous Flower Power Hour.
1: This hour, we're getting to the other great bands he's been with, and we started with King Crimson.
2: We heard all or parts of tracks he recorded with King Crimson in that set. Sartori and Tangier, 21st Century Schizoid Man, Lark's Tongue and Aspic, and Easy Money.
1: Bill was born in Seven Oaks, Kent, England, in 1949.
2: And he says that Max Roach, Joe Morello, Art Blakey, and Ginger Baker were the most influential drummers on him as a young man.
1: We'll get into his days with some of those other bands after we hear one more from King Crimson.
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2: From your three stints with King Crimson, other than the songs we've talked about already, can you pick out one or two of their numbers that really get you off while you're playing them? Anything come to mind?
4: Oh, yeah, sure. From the 1980s, particularly, the band had three albums in the 1980s, 81, 82, 83. A red color sleeve for the album's called Discipline. Mm-hmm. A blue one where the album's called Beat. And the third one was called Three of a Perfect Pair with a bright yellow color. All three had great tracks on that I loved. It's one of my favorite groups to have played in my career, with Adrian Blue singing many of his songs in a very modern style. So I particularly liked Elephant Talk, which was one of his specials. A great lyric. And Adrian had one of these lovely voices that cuts through the audio, so you can always hear him. No matter what's going on, I mean, you could turn the PA system off and you'd still hear Adrian clear as a bell. Extraordinary. So I love the band a lot, so I would take Elephant Talk from the first album as being a favorite song.

0: Rock Hall of Famer Bill Bruford is our guest. After Robert Fripp disbanded King Crimson in 74, you were with Gong for a little while, and then made some bread as a session player, working on albums with Chris Squire and Roy Harper, and a group called Pavlov's Dog. We're going to play one of their tracks, She Came Shining.
1: Pavlov's Dog. Mr. Surkamp, whose name I remember. I remember doing this in St. Louis. I remember the band was there.
0: Yeah.
1: I remember it was called Clear as a Bell, I think, perhaps. The Sound of the Bell, perhaps.
0: The Sound of the Bell, that's it.
1: I'm sorry to say that I really can't remember much more about that recording session than that. I would have done my best to please

0: Celebrating the power of the flower, it's the Flower Power Hour. Talking with Bill Bruford, former drummer with Yes and King Crimson. Your first solo album, Feels Good to Me, came out in 78. I'd like to play either Beelzebub, the opening track, or the title cut. Pick one of them and take us back to the creation of that song, Bill.
1: Sure. Well, let's try Beelzebub. It's a very short one. Mm-hmm. I was just beginning to find my writing chops. And the song is written from a rhythm from the drums, really, as is this middle section. That's also an extension of the original rhythm. Mm. So this is very much the way, of course, a drummer would approach the music, from the drums up. Mm-hmm. And I think drums can configure music in a powerful way that's not always the same.

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0: Thank you.
2: Bill Bruford is my guest. You and John Wetton, the rhythm section from King Crimson, formed the band UK. From their self-titled album, we're going to play Presto Vivace and the Reprise. Did you enjoy your time with the band UK, Bill?
3: Very much, yeah. Yeah, it was very exciting. It was essentially unstable, I think, from the word go. We had essentially two jazz musicians, myself and Alan Holdsworth. And we had two rock guys, Eddie Johnson on violin and keyboards, a brilliant musician, and John Wetton on bass. And so long as we could cement the thing together and get what all four of us wanted, which we managed on the first album, I think, you know, we were in balance, as we say, and the good ship UK was going to float for a lot longer.

0: Bill Bruford, original drummer with Yes, is on the line with us this hour. And you reunited with three guys from Yes to form the short-lived group Anderson, Bruford, Wakeman, Howe.
1: There was a little window around the beginning of that band where we could have done useful work in the sense that we were moving the Yes sound forward a fair bit and slightly away from what we had already achieved with Yes. And it was going very well. And the first album sold only 750,000, but that's considered pretty good these days. And then some wise guy in a suit from the record company decided that the Californian Yes, which consisted of Chris Squire and Tony Kaye and others, should be married or cemented to the English Yes, which was Wakeman, Bruford, Howe, and Anderson, which we thought was a mistake, but nevertheless, we were sort of instructed that that should happen. And it's never a good idea when the suits intervene in music any more than when the musicians intervene in the money.

0: Hi, this is Rick Wakeman, and you've got the Flower Power Hour. Peace, love, and rock and roll.
1: That was Fist of Fire by Anderson Bruford Wakeman Howe, just one of the many great bands Bill Bruford's had the pleasure of playing with.
2: UK was another. We heard them do a number called Presto Vivace and Reprise.
1: Bill was a session player for a while as well, and he came to St. Louis to record an album with Pavlov's Dog.
2: Yeah, including that track we heard, She Came Shining.
1: And King Crimson kicked that set off with Elephant Talk.
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2: The Pete Roth Trio has a new two-disc CD-DVD package called Group Chat. It's coming out soon. It'll be released on Cherry Red Records on September 18th.
1: And let's get back now to our conversation with the great drummer and percussionist Bill Bruford.
2: After retiring from performing for 13 years, in 2022, you started gigging with the jazz group The Pete Roth Trio, being you, guitarist Pete Roth, and bassist Mike Pratt. I found Pete Roth Trio doing a really funky version of the old standard Summertime.
3: Yeah.
2: Recorded in Donostia, San Sebastian, Spain, 2025.
3: All right. Sure, I remember it well, yeah.
2: What was it like to be back performing after all that time off?
3: It was fascinating, actually. And I'd make a good study for a cognitive scientist. Because, I gave up something cold turkey on a Monday. That is to say, a lifetime's work of fine motor movements and memory to do with music and improvisation and how you handle drumsticks. And 13 years passed where I didn't touch a drum kit. And then I went back to work. And it's interesting, what it is that someone, and me in this case, but anybody, can remember after 13 years off of what it is they did for so long in the first place.
2: Mm-hmm.
3: The answer was that I could remember some very advanced things and play them in my sleep.
2: Mm.
3: But some of the simpler things had sort of evaporated and disappeared somewhere, and I wasn't so fluent. I think fluency is very important on a drum kit.
2: Mm-hmm.
3: I'm speaking to you now with, I hope, a sentence that has a beginning and a middle and an end, and I shall end it with a full stop like this, bonk. And ideally, one's drumming or playing on any instrument will be as fluent as I am speaking. That's the general idea.
2: Mm-hmm.
3: And when I came back, I wasn't quite that fluent. My verbs came before my notes.
2: Yeah, and I would think, too, that just your hands and arms needed to build back up again, right?
3: Yes, again, I'm not a heavy hitter. I'm pretty fit. I always have stayed fit.
2: Mm.
3: It wasn't so much a question of any physical thing as memory and coordination and fluency.

0: Okay, Don Estim, San Sebastian, thank you. With Pete Ross Trio, Bill Bruford, Mike Pratt, thank you.
1: Hey, this hour we've had the pleasure of talking again with the legendary drummer who has never broken a drumstick, I'm told. a doctor of music, the former drummer with Yes and King Crimson, and so many more great bands. Dr. Bill Bruford has 3 grown children and 5 grandchildren and continues to live with wife Carolyn in the Surrey Hills, UK. For all things Bill Bruford, including tour dates, go to his website, BillBruford.com, or go online to check out the Pete Roth Trio. Thanks for hanging out with us, Bill. We wish you safe travels and peace and love, man.
2: Ken, it's been a pleasure. Thank you so much for having me into your show.
3: All right, everybody, bring it up. Let's go back to your homes and places of business. Come on, bring it up. Let's go.
1: Say goodnight, Mojo. Good girl.

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1 month ago today, I was happy as a lark. But now I go for walks, to the movies, maybe to the park. I have a seat on the same old bench to watch the children play. You know, tomorrow is their future. But for me, just another day. They all gather around me. They seem to know my name. We laugh, tell a few jokes, but it still doesn't ease my pain. I know I can't hide from a memory, though day after day I've tried. I keep saying she'll be back, but today, again,

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0: boys there? What are you boys there?
1: What the captain said?
0: What the captain said?
1: Left for you boys work.
0: Left for you boys work.
1: Gonna teach you pretty well.
0: Gonna teach you pretty well.
1: Left for you don't work.
0: But if you don't work,
1: gonna give you plenty help.

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1: In the chapter 14.
0: Left a man die.
1: Left a man die.
0: It should live again.
1: It should live again.
0: Their pity and belief.
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0: quit. I didn't make it all the way through that.
1: It's 2 o'clock. Get ready for your Peter White replay.
2: Here's Peter White.
3: Aloha.

0: I'm excited. We got a good one for you today. You're going to want to stick around. All right. Good morning to you, Matthew. Yes.
1: Good morning, Peter.
0: Good morning.
1: I'm in a great mood.
0: Are you?
1: Yeah. I got a new pen.
0: All right.
1: I love pen. You know,
0: Yeah, I know. You get excited over little things, just little things like that.
1: Well, I mean, these pens are great. They're the wide ones. They're smooth. It's just everything I want in a pen.
0: Matt's taking advantage of school shopping.
2: Yeah.
0: And, well, and all the prices.
2: You go down to the school aisle, Matt?
1: Yeah.
2: You get a backpack?
1: No, I got enough
2: of those. Ninja Turtle backpack?
1: I did get a Stitch notebook.
0: A Trapper Keeper.
1: Yeah. Hey, those things are great.
0: I used to get one of those, and then I'm like, all right. You know, because the commercial sets you up like, oh, I want one of those. Then it'll keep me organized.
2: Yeah.
0: So every year a new grade would start, right? This is going back to fourth, fifth, sixth grade. I'm like, I'm going to do good this year. And then it just slowly fades off into whatever it was, you know, when you're playing kickball next.
2: Yeah. Well, it fades off to gym class to me. Where's gym?
1: Yeah, exactly. When we get out of here.
0: No kidding. So the rain continues here in the Queen City. It is, you know, it's still humid out, right? When are we going to lose this? It's only 65 degrees.
2: Well, it was kind of a weird day yesterday. Like you said, you didn't know if you're hot or cold.
0: Yeah.
2: You know, it was one of those, you know,
0: sweatshirt off. Oh, wait, I'm too hot. I'm going to take the sweatshirt off. Then you get cold. Or you go in somewhere. And they got the air conditioning still blaring.
2: Yeah, right.
0: So you need like a winter jacket.
2: Especially after you get wet. Yeah. Because pouring for a few times yesterday, you know. We had, not like obviously the day before when we had that like flash flood type thing, but it rained quite a bit yesterday.
0: All right.
1: It was definitely
2: if we needed
1: stupid.
2: Rain, that helped, I'm sure.
0: Yeah, absolutely.
2: Yeah.
0: All right, so so we have guests today. We're looking for I think we're waiting on Glenn, right? We have Glenn should be here today if he should be here. He's on the schedule.
1: I figured out why he's late all the time now.
0: Why? He lives right up the road.
1: He does it on purpose. He's an entertainer. He's an artist. He wants to be seen on the camera out here on the corner.
2: Yeah.
1: So he can come. Yeah, because that's how he like debuts his outfit.
2: Oh, yeah.
1: That's what I think.
2: I think he's got a new Juno outfit on today.
1: Can only hope.
0: Well, I mean, should I get the camera ready? Should I?
1: I mean, look at it's drying up out there.
0: Yeah, because he listens to the show and he waits for the.
1: In the camera. Yeah.
0: There we go. Okay.
1: I mean, you got to give it to the guy. He is an entertainer.
0: He is.
1: Truly.
0: No, he is. Let me see if I can. I'm helping everybody out on. Everybody that still has Comcast out there can get this live. Can you imagine that? It's worth the $400 a month for Comcast.
1: Yeah, I mean.
0: And you know what? We don't see a penny of it. That's right, folks. We don't. All right. Glenn's going to be here. Let's see if I can get this up here. All right, perfect.
1: I wonder what songs he's going to do this week.
0: Well, I don't know. We have big guests coming in today. We don't have time for,
1: a million.
0: We don't have time for our, grade school antics. No, this is serious. So today we're looking forward to it. We're going to have Sam Theodopoulos. He just came out with a book of his grandfather's photos. He's going to talk about it. It's getting some buzz. Of course, it's a Manchester book. We're all going to love it. You know what I mean? But these old pictures are great. He's going to come in and talk about it. And he's bringing along an old friend of ours. John Clayton will be here.
2: Yeah, I mean, I love that. I mean, are you like me? Like, probably 20 years ago, you wouldn't even have kind of thought about that kind of thing. Like, the old pictures.
0: Well, you know what's funny, though? You don't think you did.
2: Right.
0: But do you remember when everyone read the paper every day, right?
2: Yeah.
0: So, not only did it feature John Clayton's great column in the city. We've all
2: every day.
0: Read
2: that.
0: But there was also that picture, like an old picture of Manchester, and you had to guess what it was.
2: Right.
0: And it was I guess I tried to do that.
2: That is true.
0: You know,
2: I didn't remember that. That is true.
0: But we maybe we didn't notice it because we're like, you know, we thought we might be square or something.
2: But it seems to me like for me, like now I like want these things. Like I want a friend. Because we were going through, unfortunately, a couple of years ago, my brother-in-law passed, and he was into photography.
0: Yeah.
2: And we were going through his stuff, and I found a couple of photos that one of an old Gill Stadium, so it would have been textile field or athletic field, and one that he took while we were coaching and playing. You know, my sons were playing, and I was coaching, and he kind of did it in black and white and made it look like the same picture.
0: Okay, yeah. Yeah.
2: So I have that one framed in my room.
0: That's pretty cool.
2: So, yeah. So I like that, you know, that old stuff, and you see the buildings. And
0: yeah, I can't wait to.
2: So
0: can't wait till they come in.
2: His book, I didn't know about his book. So his book is photos of his grandfather, from his grandfather, and he talks about.
0: Yeah, it's Manchester through the lens of Frank Kelly.
2: Nice.
0: And it's part of that Images of America series, you know, you might see over at Barnes & Noble. Has like kind of the sepia type. These are great.
2: Wow.
0: These really are.
2: Good stuff. That's interesting.
0: So.
2: Yeah.
0: I can't wait. I have questions.
2: Yeah.
0: You know, I already have questions. So definitely stay tuned. They'll be here right around 8 o'clock this morning. But in the meantime.
1: But we have to grow up when they get here.
0: Yeah, yeah, absolutely.
2: But just don't talk, Matt.
0: No, it really is.
1: Me?
0: So I guess the book showcases the body of work, Frank Kelly. So this is amazing. It's going to be amazing.
2: Nice.
0: It's going to be one of those you're not going to want to miss.
2: Yeah.
0: As for right now, though, you can do something else till 8 o'clock.
2: I wonder, can you go back and get some of these In the City columns?
0: Well, you can go to somewhere. Well, the library has them. I believe, do they still do that thing where you can, you know, roll the film and it's all the old union leaders?
1: Microfiche.
0: Yeah, well, there was microfiche, but then there was the microfilm, too.
2: Haven't been to the library too many
0: really, times. Haven't been there
2: in recent years, unless have I was going in there to help them.
0: Have you been to the library in the 21st century?
2: Well, yeah.
0: Oh, okay.
2: Because I used to help them out with stuff.
0: Oh,
2: signs, right. And we used to plow their driveway.
0: Okay. That's nice of you guys.
2: Oh, no, we weren't being nice.
0: Oh, okay.
2: We got it stuck on us, yeah.
0: Oh, man.
2: Their little side lot there.
0: Yeah.
2: But, that's... And, you know, I went into the theater or whatever you call it on the other end.
0: Yeah.
2: Yeah, a couple times.
0: So where is Glenn? I mean, he should be here by now, right?
2: Well, last week he was about 7:15.
0: Well, he didn't call, but he called and wanted to know if we still want him to come down.
2: Oh.
0: This is our street cam.
1: I hope he didn't already go on tour, not tell us.
2: No.
0: No, I don't think
2: you
0: he did.
2: You never know.
0: Right. All right, now we do want to mention the Levitt Music Series has moved indoors tonight, right?
2: Yep.
0: So you actually need you need to get on the list to get in because there's limited seating. All right, you can go get all right? Is that the case?
1: Yes, it is.
0: Yeah, and get there early. They say get there around 5 o'clock because even if you RSVP'd and you have
2: when it's full, it's full.
0: It's full, it's full. Yeah. That's right.
2: Okay. I got to pause here. Matt, are you eating Nerds for breakfast?
0: He's eating. I just noticed that myself.
2: Are you having Nerds for breakfast? You're seriously eating Nerds?
0: Nerds
1: in not for breakfast.
0: Nerds in, Nerds in a mocha coffee.
2: That's a beautiful.
0: A mocha coffee.
2: I love it. Guy off my own heart over there.
0: You eat Nerds?
2: Well, I'm a candy guy. So I had bought.
0: More than chocolate?
2: I had gone.
0: You like candy candy?
2: Yeah. Okay. I like candy candy. Yeah.
1: Me
2: I had
1: too.
2: Bought a bunch of the old stuff. Did I tell you that? Like, I was at the store and I bought a bunch of it.
0: Which
2: one was I at?
0: Because the mall has one now.
2: And it wasn't at the mall. I don't know if it was. My wife will remember where we were. But I bought a bunch of it. Like, it was, you know. And I had planned on it. I'm like, oh, we can do a game and spin the wheel and. You know, I was going to manipulate it to make Matt eat all the stuff.
0: Eat all the stuff.
2: But I got, like, the Pop Rocks
1: And the, I love Pop
2: the
1: Rocks.
2: Wax bottles with the juice in it.
0: Yeah,
1: those are gross.
0: Do you like the Pop Rocks though?
1: Yeah, but I don't like the wax bottles.
2: See, I wouldn't eat any of that stuff now. But like, yeah. I like Sweetest Fish and things like that. You know,
1: Sour Patch Kids.
2: Those are
0: kind of rough. I mean, yeah. those are I can do it.
1: Worth it.
2: Yeah.
0: Yeah, but not good for your teeth.
2: You how about know? The sugar no. in the
0: not good for your teeth.
2: The Pixie
0: at all.
2: Sticks.
1: Not really.
2: You want a Pixie stick, Matt?
0: Remember those? Do you
1: no,
0: remember
1: I like
0: those
1: that.
0: Giant Pixie sticks.
2: I have one of those too.
0: The giant plastic ones.
2: I know, but
0: you couldn't even open it. You needed like long.
2: Yeah, to chew on the end.
0: Yeah, or you needed like garden shears to cut. You know, yeah. cut it open. Who would eat that? That was like a pound of sugar in there. Yeah. That's all it was. What was that?
2: Talk about bad for you. Oh,
0: what? Watch this. And then, you know, you'd fill up your whole mouth with it, and you cough, yeah. and it was like a powder.
2: It's like Kool-Aid powder.
0: It's yes. not good. Yeah. But we ate it. We ate it because we thought it was good.
2: Yeah.
1: You know what I really like are sprees. Those are good.
0: I used to like a spree, especially after, you know, eating sweet tarts, because I like that roll of candy. Because I'm like, oh, I'm going to get the sweet tarts because it was just a big, giant roll. It was like a foot long, and the thing lasted all day.
2: Yeah.
0: But then you realize that screws up your mouth, too.
2: Yeah. You know,
0: we really knew how to live.
2: Yeah.
1: Fun dip.
2: Oh,
1: awesome.
2: My God. No, Matt. No.
0: That's like Pixie stick dust with a candy
2: stick. With a gross
0: stick.
1: Mm-hmm.
2: That thing was gross.
0: A candy stick.
2: But that was a big seller, though.
0: Sure. David Stack says dots. Now, that's a dumb candy.
2: Well, I don't know. I like dots.
0: You like dots?
2: Yeah.
0: Dots are so bad. And I'm going to say why. They're tooth wreckers.
2: They are.
0: It's not the kind of consistency that doesn't stick. This sticks. This is like.
2: Yeah, that is true. You got to get them fresh and just eat them while they're fresh because otherwise.
0: Or suck them.
2: Yeah.
0: Right?
1: Yep. I like. I don't know.
0: I used to get
1: Everlasting Gobstoppers.
0: Well, that's a different story. That's when all that weird came. Like,
2: yeah.
0: Because basically an Everlasting Gobstopper was a jawbreaker with a sour.
2: Yeah.
0: With a sour, powdery ball in the middle. Right?
2: I'm a Chuckles guy. That was my favorite.
0: Really?
2: Throw out the black one, though.
0: Yeah. I don't think the black one's black, though, is it?
2: It's black, eh?
0: I think it's grape.
2: No.
0: Didn't we have this conversation?
2: No, it's not. It's not grape.
0: Didn't I make
1: licorice.
0: It is licorice, huh?
2: It's black licorice.
0: That's gross.
2: Yeah, it is. I tossed that one.
0: Okay, yeah, I don't like that. Then why would you get that? Because you only get four.
2: you only have four
0: pieces of candy.
2: But that's enough now. You know what I mean? Not like when you're a kid.
0: So what is there? A yellow one,
2: green.
0: And a green one, a red one, and an orange.
2: Yeah.
0: And then a black one.
2: Yeah.
0: Licorice.
2: Black ones in the middle.
0: Could have sworn it was grape.
1: Mm-mm. Licorice.
2: I wish it was grape.
0: Are you a Mike and Ike guy?
2: Yes.
0: You like the Mike and Ikes?
2: Yes.
1: No. I like more like the...
0: You're a Jolly Joe type of guy.
2: Jolly Joe, yes.
1: I like the Boston Baked Beans. And
0: The Farrah Pan candies. I like Boston Baked Beans.
1: Yeah, I like any of the crunchy candies like that.
2: Yeah?
0: Boston Baked Beans, I liked. I didn't care for the,
1: like the
0: lemon heads.
1: No.
2: Lemon
1: the Fireball?
0: Heads. Yeah, I didn't like that.
1: A Fireball, awesome.
2: They still have all that stuff at all these nostalgic.
0: Yeah, real Fireball, like a real Fireball, right?
2: The real ones, yeah.
1: But I hated the ones when they started getting like the extra large fire. That was just too much.
0: Yeah,
2: rip your mouth apart.
1: Mm-hmm. Yeah. Or those.
0: Yeah. Well, where
1: they're
0: the
1: like the sweet and sour lollipops, the little chalky kind of one.
2: Well, that's because they were cheap.
1: And they're good.
2: You can get them for a nickel next to the
1: penny.
0: Where the heck is Glenn, anyway? I'm just waiting for him to see him on this screen. We're wasting, he's wasting everybody's time.
2: He wants to make an entrance.
1: He's an artist.
0: I hope he has a cape on today. He's probably getting ready, right?
2: I would imagine.
0: Well, I should probably check my...
1: I mean, the guy, those outfits, man, he...
0: I did check my email this morning.
2: Whoa.
1: Whoa.
0: Yeah, that's right.
2: All right.
0: Yeah.
1: Huh. Yeah, Glenn's definitely... I think he's still getting ready.
0: So you're saying he's getting ready and he's going to make a grand appearance.
1: Mm-hmm. Yeah, you can't take, I mean, those outfits don't just come together.
0: Well, no, I think they do, Matt.
1: Well, technically, yes. I'm saying, though, like, he has to pick the shoes. He's going to pick, how many buttons he's going to put up.
0: Yeah.
1: And usually it's less than two. So, yeah, I don't know. I think he's going to come in.
0: All right.
1: I have faith. I try to stay positive, Peter.
0: Well, we got to get all this in. We got to get all this in before our guests come today. Did you lay out the red carpet for John Clayton?
1: It's aside, ready to go.
0: All right. The horn's ready?
1: Yep.
0: All right. Very good. Very good. Testing. All right. Perfect.
1: I still can't figure out how to get that king's throne in here because there's no real room, so.
0: You have a king's throne?
1: Yeah, for John. You told me to get one.
0: Okay, now you're making things up.
1: No, I'm not.
0: I didn't tell you to get a throne. Sorry I ruined your joke. It was just not going to be funny. I just spared everyone the thing. I'm sorry. Now I look like the jerk, Buzz.
2: Well, that's okay.
0: That's all right. I am a jerk.
1: Yeah. Peter's being a bully.
0: Yeah, you love throwing that bully word around.
1: Oh yeah, you know me.
0: Yeah. Yeah. All right. What are we doing now? Let's open up the phone lines. 250-6007. We have, let's see, our Facebook Live room. Let's say good morning to Judy Window. She was the first one in here this morning. What does she win, Matt?
2: Gift certificate to Diz's.
0: All right, that's right. You're gonna yes.
1: A guest spot on the show.
0: Yeah, well, Judy will be here next week at some point. I assume, yeah. Well, I mean, she does every, as the new month comes on. Now, we're coming up to the month of August, right?
2: Yes, we are.
0: Today is July 30th.
1: Where's the time?
2: Wow.
0: I mean, you know, we were just complaining about Christmas, right, Matt?
1: Yeah.
0: And then, boom, here we are.
1: We're just complaining about being cold in here.
0: We've had a pretty good 2026 so far, though, I would say. We went through that cold winter in here, right? I mean,
1: in that hot summer.
0: It's been hot in here. July?
1: It still is. Look. It's almost, what?
0: Well, it's about 75, would you say, Buzz?
2: Yeah. 75. Once you get that fan turning, though, it's all good.
0: Yeah, I thought we were getting it fixed, but I see the piece of tape that took me 3 days to stick in there to get this thing to work and to stay on is still in there.
2: Well, they probably came in and said, what is he talking about? It's working.
0: Yeah.
2: He walked out.
0: Yeah, it works fine.
2: Yeah.
1: That's a good switch.
0: Don't touch the tape. I every time someone goes around it, don't touch the tape.
2: You're going to put a little sign there. Please don't touch.
0: Yeah.
1: Instead of fixing it, they put a lockbox around it so no one touches it.
0: Maybe Glenn texts me through Messenger, which I don't, you know, I feel bad for people that text me.
1: Yeah,
0: text me on Messenger.
2: I think that's what he uses to communicate.
0: Well, he has my regular stuff, too. Let's see.
2: Yeah.
1: I'm not a big, I don't want to get hacked or something.
0: He's on. Yeah.
2: Tell me about it.
1: Yeah. I will not open anything anyone sends me on Messenger.
2: I still have people asking.
0: It says
2: Willette
0: Glenn is online right now. Oh. But he could be walking down the road.
2: Yeah, could be.
0: On Facebook. Oh, he's probably listening to the show.
1: Yeah. Oh, yeah.
0: How he's listening.
1: He's laughing at us right now, thinking.
0: All right, I have a feeling he's going to be making an appearance any minute.
1: Yep. In between the polls.
0: I told him to go wait outside of John Clayton's apartment and they could walk together. It's nice, right?
2: Yeah.
0: I like to bring everybody together.
2: Sure.
0: All right, Mike Pelopita, good morning to you. Very nice. Mike Pelopita. See, I asked Mike Pelopita to give me a test run to see if he could picture my you know, he likes to make the I would like to see the tiki bar at the mall.
2: Oh.
0: In center
2: like
0: court,
2: with us sitting
0: around it.
2: You want a concept?
0: Yeah, something to give me some idea. He's good at that.
2: Yeah.
1: Yeah.
2: He needs to have the security guy right next to the door with the red jacket on.
0: Yeah, something. Yeah.
2: Like Nelson.
0: Yes. Nelson a maroon jacket, yes. Yeah.
1: See, I don't know. I think this is going to be a more laid-back place. Security should have a Hawaiian shirt on from Matt Hawaiian Shirt Extravaganza.
0: Across the way, that's right.
2: Matt's going to be your store.
1: Yeah.
2: Is this an addition now? Your store's going to open too, right?
0: Right.
1: Yeah. No, happy Hawaiian shirts.
2: Yeah.
0: That's a nice one you got there.
1: Oh, you're like, yeah, this is my surfing one.
0: Oh, it is. You're surfing.
2: It's a big profit in that, Matt, because you can get a lot of them for a penny, you know.
0: Yeah, where is Glenn, though?
2: He's,
0: All right, let's say good morning to Bobby Dion.
2: Hey, Bobby.
0: Hey, Bob.
2: Happening.
0: I just crack myself up sometimes. Polly C, good morning to you. Heidi says Jawbreakers are the best.
1: Oh, they are.
2: Oh, man, that's another
1: one. That's a great one.
2: Rip your mouth open.
0: Yeah, but you don't bite them. You're not supposed to bite. You're not supposed to break your jaw eating them.
2: Yeah, but even when you know, they get edges on them and they, you know, start chewing up your sides of your mouth and everything.
0: Right. Yeah. Miriam says there was a flood in the parking lot at the Sunbeam Mall on Tuesday.
2: Whoa. The flood in a lot of places on Tuesday.
0: Oh, yeah, absolutely. That was crazy.
1: Yeah.
0: That's the most rain I've seen come down at once in years.
2: Yeah.
1: I think it was Eddie Road where someone had a video where there was like a whirlpool.
2: Yeah. Yeah, it was going around, yeah.
1: And that's dangerous, yeah, man, because some people aren't that smart and like, oh.
0: Right, you don't know where it goes.
1: I want to see where that's going.
0: Yeah,
2: well, it happens so fast
1: that,
2: you know, you say, oh, people shouldn't drive through it. But there was one girl they interviewed down at Colonial Village in the bottom. She said it was so bad that she couldn't really even see. So she's just trying to pull over, and the next thing you know, she's in the middle of it. So it's either gun it, get out of there, or, you know, flood your car. So it's like,
1: I guess
2: I would have done the same thing, you know.
1: I'm talking about the Johnny Hot Sausages.
2: Yeah.
1: The super lifted truck.
2: No, I know.
1: SUV. Johnny, I can go through this.
0: Johnny Hot Sauce. What's that? What?
1: Hot Sausages.
0: What does that mean?
1: You know, the guy who thinks he's a little cooler than he is.
0: Yeah well, you can't. You never drive through that stuff.
1: No.
2: Yeah.
1: But you've always got that. It's kind of like in the winter. You know, you get the Escalade SUV blowing by everybody on the highway, like apparently, 85.
0: Apparently, whoever went through the thing at Colonial Village and their car got stuck is pretty stupid.
2: Yeah. Yeah.
0: And then blamed it on everybody else.
2: Well, there was a funny picture down there because right in the middle of the parking on that, it's West River Road down there.
0: Yeah.
2: There was a jet ski that was on a trailer that was parked there, but now it looked like it was floating.
0: Oh, nice.
2: So much water down there. I'm like, oh, the guy can go out and use his jet ski right on the street.
1: I thought he was making a joke. Like, he pulled it out from the parking lot to use it.
0: Well, between those properties, don't you have that river, kind of, that little brook, right, that goes into the lake between the...
2: Yeah, between, yeah.
1: Yeah, the creek.
0: I think it must have turned into a raging river on this day.
2: Yeah, that was a lot of water, man.
1: It was. That was.
2: Yeah.
0: I told you, we used to always say, you know, we went to nursery school back in the day. We'd be on the bus and we'd go over the little bridge on the west side and we'd see the water. And we'd all chant, water, water, big fat water.
2: As you went over?
0: Yeah. We were like, you know, three.
1: Water, water.
0: Big fat water. I don't even know who was on that bus with me. Bunch of other kids.
1: Now I'm getting worried about Glenn. Rugrats.
2: Don't worry about him. Maybe he's taking a day off.
0: Well, is it raining?
2: Either that or it'll be here. No. But I mean, this is media day.
1: He doesn't usually take today off.
2: The forecast was pretty bad, so maybe he said it was going to be pouring. He didn't want to walk down, or maybe he's just running.
0: Doesn't look too bad out there right now.
2: No,
1: the
0: looks actually fairly good.
2: Yeah,
0: looks fairly nice.
1: I'd say it looks great.
0: Well, I'm going to look at the Doppler radar right now in our weather center here on the station. Oh, by the way, we have a Doppler radar here now.
1: That's awesome.
0: Oh no, anybody. Anybody? Can you imagine that? We all have, you know, we all have access to the Doppler radar at all times.
2: Yep.
0: Weather's come a long way. Because when we were kids, you remember getting up in the morning and they were still moving big plate, you know, big weather.
2: Right.
0: What do they call those?
2: Yeah, they didn't.
0: The big boards.
1: Right.
2: Yeah.
0: Separate, you know, what do they call them? The moving sliding wall board.
1: Yeah, partitions.
0: Yeah.
2: Yeah.
0: Whatever they were called. And then they drew on them, too.
2: You have to sit there.
1: The sticker or the magnet board with the little sun.
0: Yeah. All right, let's see. Let's give Glenn a thing. Here's the interactive radar. Yeah, there's no rain in the area right now, Glenn, so make a break for it.
1: Yeah, it's looking like, what, right around like 2 or 3 it's supposed to rain again?
0: Matt, that's a good question.
1: Yeah.
0: That is a good question, and I'll tell you. It is going to start raining again at right around 2 o'clock.
1: Look at me.
0: Yeah, there you go.
2: Look at you, Matt.
1: Real meteorologist.
2: That's only as bad as yesterday, though.
1: Yeah, it's not.
2: 40% chance of rain.
1: Going to be a beautiful weekend for outside activities.
2: All right.
0: Let's see. Miriam says it was a scary drive to her second job. Oh, she had to be there by 4.
1: Maybe
0: Miriam works at the tub shop over there.
2: Maybe.
0: Has a second job, and she just doesn't want to say. You know.
1: That wouldn't be a bad job.
0: Paulie C used to work there.
2: Yeah? Cleaning the tubs?
1: Oh, he did it all.
0: Well, yeah, he did. Yeah, I think he had to. I think he must have had to, right?
2: Yeah.
0: See, he would know. You had to take your shoes off to go upstairs. You had to leave your shoes in the little shoe area.
1: What about sandals?
0: No, you had to take all that. Yeah, I don't know. You had to do something.
2: Don't recall.
1: No, that sounds like a good way to get athlete's foot.
0: Well, not if Paulie C is cleaning out your hot tub.
2: Yeah.
1: Hey, Paul, we got to clean up in booth 4.
0: Right. Oh, man.
2: I think you had to worry
1: not
2: about,
1: again.
2: You had to worry a little about more than athlete's foot.
0: Yeah. I think you're right. Yeah. So is anyone going? I'm not going to be able to make it tonight over to the Queen City Center for
2: all
0: that.
2: Right.
0: But that's important to know. Like, don't, you know, I would make a reservation now or get here early.
2: Probably both.
0: Yeah,
1: well, yeah,
2: even
1: you
2: if
1: have
2: they
1: to.
2: Said if you, because they're not really tickets. They're kind of,
0: right.
2: I don't know how they're going to do it. And it's their first time doing it. So, you know, that's going to be
0: yeah
2: challenge. I think they'll be first time doing it. So, you know, that's going to be
0: yeah
2: challenge. I think they'll be all right.
0: But this is, you know? This is was already set

0: You have to leave your shoes outside the door.
1: All right.
0: Yeah, I don't know what that meant.
1: So Paulie was the guy that checked you in.
0: Basically, you give him the money.
1: Welcome to the tub.
0: How much was it back? Even back then, I think it was. Was it $30, $20? How much was it for an hour of hot tub?
1: I don't know. That's a good question. Paulie probably knows.
0: $20? $15? $20?
2: Let's see how much it is now.
0: Well, I mean, I'm going to say it's a more. It's going to be like $60 now. Right? Wouldn't you say? How much?
1: Probably, yeah, $40, $50, I would say. An hour,
0: because you don't need more than an hour.
1: You can't get much more. Yeah, you can't get much for $20 anymore.
2: Nope, you cannot, my friend. Well, I can get red light therapy.
0: All right. I just got urgent news here though this morning. Just heard Sam had to bail, so I'll have to save my visit until he's back on his feet. So.
1: Okay.
0: Okay, I didn't get that message yet, John, but thank you. Oh, it's too bad.
1: Well, something to look forward to.
0: Yeah, it really is. I mean, I've been talking to him, for a week now.
1: Yeah.
0: Trying to get this going, and it is neat. Let me see if I, maybe he emailed me. And yeah. He did. All right. Feel better, Sam. All right. Very, very good.
1: Yeah, it happens.
0: All right.
2: Wow, these are expensive.
0: Now, this is happening in real time, folks. That's right. All right. $25 an hour for a hot tub.
2: 48 now. Okay. And that's just the regular room. And then if you want a one-hour suite appointment, that's going to cost you $58.
0: Is it just a plastic mattress in there?
2: No.
0: No, that's what it used to. That's what the deluxe room used to be. Yeah. It was a little place you could go relax on.
1: Yeah.
0: Nice.
1: Whoa.
0: Plastic. Meh.
1: Yikes.
0: Yes. Slippery. Well, very slippery. Easy to clean.
1: Yeah.
2: And they're worried about people wearing shoes.
0: Yeah. What comes with that? I mean. You pay extra. For what? You got the hot tub.
2: Well, you get a large, extra large hot tub. You get a larger room. You do have a nice shower area. Fits 6 people maximum.
0: Oh, boy.
2: Yeah. But
0: okay, well.
2: Only 2 people come with the additional people are $10.
0: Yeah.
2: So.
1: Okay.
0: All right.
2: So if you wanted to have like a pineapple party, you'd have to spend $98.
1: Pay up a little bit more, yeah.
2: Yeah. Everyone's going to have to pony up. That is
0: all right.
2: I don't know, hot tubs. I mean, I don't know. It's just kind of.
0: Well, yeah, hot tubs are.
2: I mean, if it's yours.
0: Well, you know what? After the show, we can go over to Jeff Nyan's house. He's renting out his hot tub.
2: Is he
0: for $30 an hour?
1: I should have done that
0: right
1: before I got rid of mine.
2: Oh yeah, that's a great idea.
1: Neighborhood.
0: Imagine
1: hot tub.
0: That. We just go over to.
1: Yeah.
0: We can go swimming at Mike Doyle's right now. I know the keypad. I know the number. I know how to get in.
2: Wait till this afternoon and go swimming down to Colonial Village.
0: Nah.
2: Hit the road.
0: Nah.
1: Too many people peeing in the pool down there, Matt.
0: All right, the pineapple suite over at the tub shop.
1: Yeah.
0: I don't know.
1: That'd be a good name.
0: Yeah, we're
1: for
0: all
1: one,
0: getting huh? together.
1: That'd be a good name for one.
0: We're all getting together. We all go hot tubbing on Friday nights.
1: Yeah.
0: You want to come along? No.
2: Get a couple of bottles of Korbel.
0: Oh, man.
1: Oh.
0: Yeah, you could bring, you could sneak drinks in there, right? I would assume. They say not to drink and be in a hot tub, though.
2: They say not to drink and do a lot of things.
0: No, I know. I like a nice. Nice
1: and
0: cocktail.
1: They got those things cooking in there too. I don't know what the temp is.
0: I do. I remember.
1: I'm
0: almost,
1: sure they're. I'm sure they're
2: it,
1: like
2: it boiling to keep them sanitary.
0: It's like, like 300 and between 300 and right, isn't it? 300 and
1: 301.
2: No.
1: Yeah. 101.
2: 301. You'd have
0: 301.
2: Like,
1: you'd be cooking.
2: Yeah. You'd have like third degree burns all over.
1: You'd be
2: all
1: like
0: right.
1: Chicken.
0: That's right. You're right. I'm sorry.
1: 101.
0: I'm thinking metric system.
1: 101. 102 is really hot.

0: That's what
1: I
0: it
1: used
0: is.
1: To set mine.
0: That's what it is, because these ones over here were like 103.
1: Yeah.
0: And if you had to get used to it.
1: Let me tell you.
0: It was the opposite.
2: 300 degrees, you'd be like bringing in lobsters. Like, hey, what are you doing? Going to cook these?
1: Well, when you get up there, 1 degree makes a huge difference. It doesn't sound like it, but it really does. When I had mine, my wife didn't like it that hot, so I would keep it on like 99. But if I sneak it up to like 100, 101, she's like, oh, man, this thing's hot.
2: Yeah.
0: Right.
1: Yeah. Well, I mean, you're
0: the highest setting on a hot tub apparently is 104.
1: Yeah.
0: That's okay, it. That makes sense.
1: Yeah, that's it. Yeah.
0: Yeah. I do remember seeing it like 103.
2: Yeah, that's scary hot.
0: And yeah.
1: That's the one that you have to get out after a couple of seconds. That's the ones like at the Y and the health clubs and places like that. They have a sign up there and with the timer.
0: Yeah.
1: And you have to get out, you know.
0: After, get out.
1: You know.
2: It'll start boiling your innards.
1: Before you pass out and cook your...
0: So apparently, Paul says back in the 90s, people could bring your own booze and smoke in the rooms.
1: Smoke in there too, yeah.
0: It's cool, man. Man, those are the days.
1: Yeah.
0: Right?
2: How many people do you think are up there lighting doobies?
0: Yeah.
1: A few.
0: I don't know.
1: Sure.
0: Well, the thing with the doobie, though, that stinks. And you don't want, I don't know about you.
2: Us.
0: I know, but I don't know about you, but you don't want to attract attention like that.
1: Right.
2: Not when you're at the hot tub for an hour.
0: It smells. Gets in all the system. It gets in all the, goes all over the place. Goes everywhere. Oh, man. All right. Well, John Clayton may be still dropping in to say hello.
2: Oh, very nice.
0: Yeah, so that's what I've been doing over here.
2: Well, I'm still at Glenn, man. I don't think he's coming now.
0: Now you're saying no.
2: Nope.
0: Is he mad? Well, is he mad at us?
1: No.
2: I don't think so.
1: Why would he be? He had fun last week.
0: Yeah, we had a great time. I'm not even going to do the, I wasn't even going to do the kamikaze karaoke today.
1: Right.
0: Because we don't have time for it.
1: That's the only reason why.
0: Right. We just don't have time for it.
1: No, even the one last week, he had fun doing that. You sang it with him.
0: Yeah.
1: Good. It was good.
0: It was good. All right, let's take a little break. We got Andy coming up. And don't forget, we have a grocery game.
3: 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Call us at 250-6007. It's the morning show.
4: It's morning in Manchester on WMNH.
0: All right. We're just lucky. We're just lucky that John Clayton is in town.
2: Oh, yeah, it's summer.
0: Right? I mean, he spends a lot of time in Hampton, North Beach.
2: I'm hoping he wore a cool shirt, too.
0: Oh, you think he's going to wear a
2: I
0: casual...
2: heard he's the king of the...
0: King of the Hawaiian shirts.
2: Yep.
0: I'm telling you, he has... I wonder if he still has that collection. Right? I mean, he had a lot of... I remember, like I say, we all knew John because of, in the city, right? We all read it. I once saw him at the Mall of New Hampshire, and I was, this is before I knew him. So, I don't know. I must be 23, 24 years old. John's a little, little older. But I remember he was looking in the Cambridge Soundworks was there at the time, and he was looking at the, whatever was in the window there or something. And he was just strolling around the mall by himself, killing time in a Hawaiian shirt.
1: All right. See, Matt?
0: Yes, and I remember thinking, what a life. He does a column once a week, and he just hangs out at the mall.
2: He's probably waiting for his tires to be done at Sears, getting a little shopping done.
0: Yeah. Could have been anything,
1: never
0: right?
1: Never know back then.
2: Maybe had a little lunch at the Ground Round.
0: Well, the addition that they made in the 90s of the mall, the way you see it today... was just finished at that particular point in the mid-90s.
2: It was new.
0: Yeah, it was new.
1: That was the mid-90s, and I still can't find my way around that place.
0: Really, the mall?
1: Pretty simple. I can, yeah.
0: It's a loop.
1: I can, but you always forget, where the stores are. The old one, I used to know every single, where every single store was.
0: Let me see. I'm getting, let's see if we come in.
2: And even now you can't get through Dave and Buster, stuff like that. From the mall.
1: Right.
2: So.
0: Yeah, that's the, yeah, I don't know.
2: I don't like it.
1: You can't get outside. You have to go in through the mall. Or you have to go in through the outside.
2: Through the outside. Yeah, there's no entrance into the mall directly.
0: Yeah.
1: Oh, okay. It's like that at Dave and Buster's and
0: I'm telling you, the Tiki Buffalo Bar.
2: It's the only one is Dave and Buster's.
1: I want to see that concept.
0: The Tiki Bar will save that mall. It really would.
2: I agree with you. I think it's a great idea.
0: Right. And we don't even need to build a structure. We can do, I mean, look what the, you know, I mean, we just put some, you know, and, Tiki Bar.
2: Yeah. And then all you got to do is on your way to the Tiki Bar, stop by Happy Hawaiian Shirt Company. Get yourself, you and your loved ones, a couple of nice, comfortable summer shirts to go enjoy the Tiki Bar.
0: I wonder how you get into that, making your own Hawaiian shirt prints.
2: I don't know.
1: You can have custom ones. Right. Put your face
0: on
1: there.
0: That's a nice one, Matt.
2: Thank you. I like this one. This one's a kind of flashy, but just kind of subtle enough where you could wear it anywhere.
0: Yeah, it's very, and it's just cheese ball enough.
2: Yeah.
0: I'm not saying it as a,
2: My shirt.
1: You got the sailboat in there.
2: These shirts have been really hit.
0: Those shirts have been good to you.
2: Yeah. I'm the Hawaiian shirt guy.
0: Yeah, what are you going to do in the winter?
2: Wear winter shirts?
0: Right. Okay. No more. Will you put is this a summer thing?
2: Yeah, this is only summer. You can't do this in the winter.
0: Right. You'll have to change.
2: Yeah.
0: Are you going to try anything new for the winter?
2: I might go, you know, I have that one Charlie Harper. I call it my Charlie Harper shirt, the black and white one.
0: Yeah, they're bowling shirts.
2: Yeah. I think I might go to bowling shirts for the winter.
0: Oh, really? Okay. Yeah.
2: I'm feeling
0: short sleeve. Well, yeah. Oh, yeah. You can show off your tats.
2: Then, it's more I'm getting older, so I kind of think
0: you're
2: I should grow
0: older,
2: up a little.
0: Right. You're
2: maybe
0: getting older.
2: Start wearing collared shirts more.
1: Yeah, getting older.
2: I would dress up a little.
0: Hang out at the country club.
2: I wouldn't mind. Yeah, I wouldn't mind getting into golf again and all that.
0: Yeah.
2: Maybe play a little pickleball.
0: Really? Okay. I'll play some pickleball with you.
1: Pickleball's interesting.
0: I played.
1: Have you?
2: I have not.
0: I just don't like the ball.
1: No.
2: Well, I guess
1: the noise.
0: It's a chintzy little ball. Like, it needs to have
2: like a wiffle ball.
0: Yeah, well, not even that. It doesn't even have holes in it, but it's just that hard plastic. Like, if you're going to play, there should be some integrity into that, in that ball. And I don't know. I just don't like it.
1: I remember when I first heard about that, I thought it was kind of a joke. I'm like, oh, this people just making this game up? No, man, this thing is like
0: taking over.
1: Unbelievable. It's taken over all the tennis.
0: It's on ESPN 3 and 4.
1: Yeah.
0: Right now.
1: Probably.
2: Yeah. They've got it's everywhere. I mean, they have a huge indoor place in Hooksett, I guess.
1: Yeah. They got indoor.
2: They have one in Merrimack.
1: Yep.
0: Really?
2: Yeah.
1: Putting those things everywhere they can. Even if it's a tennis court, people can bring their own setup and make it into a pickleball court.
0: Okay. Yeah.
1: Yeah.
0: Well, they have them set up over at Prout, right?
1: Prout,
0: they have
1: Prout's all.
0: What about Derryfield? They have some pickleball up there?
1: Derryfield is tennis.
0: Okay, yeah. But
2: Rock Rimmon.
1: Yeah, Rock Rimmon has them.
0: And what about behind Dunkey's on Webster?
1: That's tennis.
0: And being redone, though, right?
1: Being redone, yep. All the fencing's all getting, not the fencing. It's
0: that's where a lot of people played. I mean, a lot of people played there, but they used to, the courts at Derryfield back in the day, what is there, like six courts? Back in the day, there was
1: Yeah. Those are nice now. They just got done, though. Those are really nice. But the ones at Livingston, those are going to be named after Telge.
0: Oh, right. Yeah. Okay. Yeah.
1: Mark Telge has been the tennis coach for years.
0: Yeah, absolutely.
1: And he did not want to have his first name on there. He wants to just have Telge courts.
0: Okay.
1: He's that kind of guy.
0: Right.
1: He's a super dude. Like,
0: if it was Peter, he would have Peter Telge.
1: Maybe.
0: Courts. I'm just kidding. Love starting trouble. Oh, man.
1: Yeah.
0: Oh, good to see Bobby Dion this morning.
1: Yeah.
0: Oh, let's see. Pauly C said, he worked at Cambridge Soundworks.
1: Yeah. Pauly C got around, huh?
0: Yeah.
1: Cambridge Soundworks.
0: Yeah, Cambridge Soundworks for a couple of years.
2: Yeah, I was there for a while.
0: Really? He probably, yeah.
1: Yeah.
0: Pauly C said he sold Fritz Weatherby, a home theater.
2: Yeah, then, I had an opportunity with cooking, so I took that.
0: No, you worked at Cookin'?
2: No, remember the, I do remember that.
0: Do you remember the store Cookin'?
1: Because Cookin'? What was that one?
0: Audio store. It was a stereo, audio stereo, like, you know, store. Yeah, it was in the mall down by Leechmere.
1: Okay.
0: And it was basically, it started from like Tweeter, right?
2: Yeah.
0: I mean, and then Tweeter left and.
1: Okay.
0: Tweeter
1: type store.
0: Yeah, it's a Tweeter something. All right, let's see if we can get Andy on the line.

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2: And now from ManchesterInkling.com, it's Andrew Sylvia.
3: All right. Morning, Andy.
4: Good morning, Peter.
3: How are you doing this morning?
4: Good. I thought I'd be late. We have a little miniature crisis over here. The girls are fighting over a red box.
3: Over a red box. What'd you do with it?
4: They're putting it on their head.
3: Okay.
4: It's not only a box, it's also a hat.
3: All right. Is it a big box or a small box?
4: It's a small box.
3: All right. And
4: it's plastic storage container.
3: You're going to have to start getting two boxes.
4: Yeah, that's the key with twins. You need two of everything. Fortunately, we have multiple boxes.
3: Right.
4: It's not multiple versions of that box.
3: Makes sense.
4: Oh, real cut can. This is saying we have a blue version of that one. And a yellow one. Sorry to the radio listening public out there for my ignorance of our colored boxes.
3: Yeah.
5: But it had a cage match going on?
4: Oh, yeah. Yesterday at the babysitter, they said it was basically WrestleMania all day. At this point, I am convinced in 20 years they will become the WWE Intercontinental Female Tag Team Champions at this rate.
5: Hey, nothing wrong with that.
3: All right.
4: I don't know. Yeah, is that a real thing?
5: Yeah, I would imagine.
4: Oh. Yeah, it must be. By then it will be. Because gender equity will be advanced by then, that women will be more into wrestling.
5: Oh, it is now.
4: I don't know.
5: It is now.
4: Yeah. It is now. I know, but like, it'll be more so. It'll be more equal. We're working toward it as a society.
3: Glenn is a no-call, no-show today, Andy.
4: Oh, how about Ouellette?
3: Yeah, no, he's not here either.
4: Both of them are gone.
3: No.
4: All right, it happens. Maybe he has something busy to do, like he had to buy new clothes for a penny.
3: Right. Sitting in for Glenn today will be John Clayton.
4: Hi, John Clayton.
3: Well, he's not here yet.
4: Oh, okay.
6: He will be.
3: Sorry, you don't even know what it takes to get a Clayton here.
4: yeah. Oh, I mean, Kyle works late, so it's hard.
3: I know.
4: I'm going to stick up for him. He's my buddy.
3: No, I get it. No, yeah, we love him too.
4: Yeah, speaking of that, I'm going to try to get the Fantasy League set up soon. I'm sorry last year I kind of spaced through the end of it.
3: All right.
4: Yeah, I talked to the Paul Field yesterday, and I think this year I might have a rivalry with him because I think my team might be the unbearded Sexton because there's the bearded Adam Sexton.
3: Oh, okay.
4: I don't know. What do you think? Is that a good name or?
3: Well, I don't know. What's my team name?
6: The Barely Manilows.
3: Oh, I'm sticking with the Barely Manilows. That never dies. That never dies.
4: Okay.
3: A Barely Manilow never dies.
6: That sports ball team's gonna do it.
4: Yeah, if the NBA has good names, let me know. I figured Adam Sexton is worthy of having two teams named after him.
3: Okay.
4: Since he's such a, I don't know. It's up to you guys. If you have any ideas, let me know.
3: Buzz, do you play with us? Do you do?
5: I haven't yet.
3: Do you do fantasy football?
4: Oh, Buzz, you want to join the league?
5: I have never done fantasy football.
3: Matt doesn't know either, but he's doing
5: better now.
3: But Matt
5: doesn't want me in. He's saying no.
6: Well, unless you help me.
3: No.
5: Oh, I can. No help. You want me to be your general manager, Matt?
6: I like this idea.
4: Yeah, I got a joint team.
5: I can be your GM.
3: That's right.
6: Yeah, then he'll guarantee to win himself because he can sabotage me at the end.
3: Right.
5: No, I won't have a team. I'll just be your GM.
6: No, you got to have a team. You got to play. Because I think it's all in the fun. It's super fun to do.
3: Hi.
6: We talk about it.
3: Hi.
4: Yeah. You're like that, Buzz, you're like that Old Spice commercial. You don't play fantasy football. You play football.
5: That's right.
4: You don't have time for fantasy.
5: Right. Yeah.
4: Yeah, like Ray. It was like Ray Lewis on a unicorn, I think.
3: All right.
4: Do you remember that one?
5: Yes, I do. Yeah.
3: Do we have news, Andy, or do we?
4: There's always news, sir.
3: Oh,
4: if
3: okay.
4: You want it?
3: Yes. Yeah. Okay.
4: Yeah. If you don't, then that's fine.
3: The fog.
4: There's always news.
3: The fog is rolling in.
4: Yes. It's, see it on the west side as well.
6: Yeah. Oh, it started raining a little.
3: Yeah. I hope Glenn's not sick.
4: Maybe Glenn got lost in the fog. Maybe that's what happened.
3: No, he's right up the road. He knows how to get here.
4: Yeah, maybe the fog ate him or something. I don't know.
3: Yeah.
4: Well, I don't know. I can't speak for Glenn.
3: That's right.
4: I'm not his keeper.
3: All right.
4: So, anyway, we got a situation here in the apartment. The girls are crying because Candace just went out in the hallway to take out the trash.
3: Why do you think
4: you guys can help me calm them down? Hold on, I'll put you on speakerphone.
3: Hey,
4: guys.
3: Quiet down.
4: Good morning, Stone with Peter White.
3: This is quiet time. This is quiet time. Elmo time.
4: Yeah, well, I put on Elmo for you. Why put on
6: Elmo?
3: I don't know. Yes. Yeah.
4: Yeah, Charlotte can. Yeah, they can count now, too. That I don't think they know what the numbers mean, but they can count now.
3: Yeah. Oh, that's good.
6: A one and so, a two and
4: anyway.
6: A three and a four.
4: Oh, I'll get to the news. Sorry about that.
3: No, it's perfectly fine. So, Andy.
4: We got the schedule for the Palace Theater's Music and Jazz Festival up. That'll be happening from August 2 to 7. We also, as we do on every Thursday, we have the Weekender and the Robbio's Entertainment Report.
3: Oh.
4: In case you're interested in going out and seeing stuff. I talked to the mayor yesterday.
3: And
4: got some updates on things. We'll have our monthly column with the mayor later today, hopefully.
3: Oh, all right.
4: And the weather, it's going to be humid, more showers, high 15.
3: Okay, love that. All right, do we want to get right into a grocery game?
4: Yes, we can do that.
3: All right. Trying to spare John Clayton from the game today.
4: Well, he isn't like groceries.
3: Well, he might, but he's not coming until 8, so we have some time to kill.
4: Oh yeah, that might be too late.
3: All right, let's see. We have Matt here from the morning show, Buzz, and myself. Just us three today, guys. Good luck. What are we bidding on today, Andy?
4: Vinegar and cooking oil.
5: Cooking oil?
3: Really?
4: Cooking oil.
3: Okay. I don't know if I like this one, but I don't have a choice. I don't do it. You get to pick. So, Matt, what's our first item up for bid?
6: I don't know.
4: All right. First item up for bid is Crisco butter, all flavor vegetable shortening baking sticks. 20 ounces of them, and there's 3 sticks.
3: 20 ounces.
4: Yeah, it's basically just gelatinated oil, I guess.
3: Yeah, I'm familiar with the Crisco.
4: I guess it counts.
3: Okay, we're going to start out with Matt here this morning.
6: All right, well, since I've got my new I'm Not Cheating board to show you what I write down.
5: Oh, look at you.
3: Yeah, I asked him, he goes, look what I got.
6: $5.99.
3: I'm like, did you get them for everybody? And he goes, no, just me. And he looked at me, just me. All right, what, $5.99?
6: $5.99.
3: All right, what do you say, Buzz?
5: We'll go $4.99.
3: All right, I'm going to go 1 cent.
5: Ooh.
3: 1 cent.
5: Cheap.
3: That's right. I'm going to save a penny.
5: All right.
3: All right, what do we have, Andy?
4: $6.79.
6: Bam.
5: Oh,
3: $6.79. Matt is safe. All right, let's go to the next one, Andy.
4: Holland House Sherry Cooking Wine, 16 ounces.
3: All right, Buzz.
5: Oh.
3: This is for you.
6: Definitely not.
5: Great.
6: You're telling you want to drink.
3: Sherry.
5: We'll go $7.49.
3: Sherry.
5: I have no idea. I don't think I've ever purchased
3: What do you
5: that.
3: Say, $6.49?
5: $7.49.
3: $7.49. I'm going to go with $6.99. And Matt.
6: I'm going to go with 1 penny.
3: 1 cent for the sherry. It's not the magazine, man. All right. What do we have, Andy?
4: Yes, Molly had bananas. Sorry, Molly had bananas, but can't.
3: Molly's bananas for bananas, yes.
4: Right. So the, yeah, the cost is
3: $339. Matt will take that one.
6: Thank you.
3: All right. Congratulations. Matt is safe. Let's go to the next item up for bid.
4: All right. Next item up for bid is Filippo Berio extra virgin olive oil. 25.3 ounces.
3: All right.
4: Not just virgin, it's extra virgin.
3: That's right. It's a way. Yeah. That's, yeah.
4: No, no double entendres there at all.
3: No. It's extra. I'm going to go with $8.99. Let's go to Matt here.
6: That's a pretty good price, Peter.
3: I don't know.
6: I'm going to go with $6.99.
3: $6.99, and then you have Buzz here.
5: $9.
3: $9. What do we have, Andy?
4: It is $11.79.
3: Yeah, all right, Buzz pricey, is man. Safe. Very good. That is pricey. All right.
6: Well, I mean, extra.
3: That's right, everybody. That's Buzz.
5: Thank you.
3: Right.
5: Thank you.
3: Let's go to the next one, Andy.
4: All right, next one is Tam Original Canola Oil Blend No Stick Cooking Spray, 8 ounces.
3: All right, Matt.
6: That's gonna be $3.99, Peter.
3: $3.99, Buzz.
5: $3.49.
3: All right, $3.49. I am gonna go with 1 penny. All right, what do we have, Andy?
4: $4.69.
3: Oh, it's expensive, man. Too, man. I suck.
6: Thank you. Just used some of that the other night to make my chicken.
3: All right, good, Matt. That's usually great. Let's go to the next one.
5: Matt's doing good with the lube today.
4: All right, next one is Bragg Organic Raw Unfiltered Apple Cider Vinegar with Mother. 16 ounces.
3: All right, we're going to start with Buzz.
5: Gross. $4.99. I have no idea.
3: $4.99. I'm going to go. This is good. This is going to be $3.99. Matt?
6: What did Buzz say?
5: I said $4.99.
6: Yeah. $5.
3: $5 for Matt. What do you say? Matt, can you get that?
4: You got it? $4.69.
3: It's $4.69. So Matt will. Oh, I get that one, right?
5: Yep.
3: I get that one. All right. I am safe. All right. Let's go. Let's see. What is that? One. How many of those? We have one more in regulation.
4: Okay. Kikkoman rice vinegar, 10 ounces.
3: All right. Wow. What do you say, Buzz?
5: I don't buy a lot of rice vinegar.
3: All right.
5: $3.99.
3: I'm going to go with $4. What is it, Andy?
4: I thought it was still is.
3: Well, Matt's getting Matt's getting the door.
4: Okay.
3: He's also the front. He's also the front of house guy here when someone comes in because we have high security here.
4: I remember. I've been there a few times. So
6: Peter got the last.
4: Want me to wait so he can vote? You can guess.
5: Matt, guess. Just say a number.
6: No. What do we?
3: Kikkoman's. You know.
6: So I saw.
4: Kikkoman rice vinegar.
3: Rice vinegar.
4: Ooh. 10 ounces.
6: How many ounces is this?
3: Oh my God.
4: 10 ounces.
6: Yeah, I'm gonna go with $3.99.
3: You're gonna go with $3.99.
4: Okay.
3: Someone already has that, right?
4: It is. Wait.
3: Okay, go ahead. $3.99. Nope, they don't. Go ahead.
4: Sure. Okay. It is $2.49.
3: All right, $2.49. So then, okay, we are all safe. We are all safe. We have one bonus here.
6: Where that was the bonus.
4: Okay. Do I do a double bonus just to be safe?
3: Yeah, double bonus.
4: Sure, why not?
3: Double bonus day.
4: All right. Okay. Cento red wine vinegar, 25.4 ounces.
3: All right. What do you say, Matt?
6: $7.99.
3: All right. What do you say, Buzz?
5: $8.
3: All right, I'm going to go $8.01. What is it, Andy?
4: Okay, you just wasted the double bonus. It's $3.39.
3: Unfortunately, yeah.
5: Matt wins.
3: All right, Matt wins today.
6: Thank you.
3: All right.
4: Yay.
3: Wow.
6: That was on a roll. That took 3 weeks
3: in
6: a row.
3: That was hard today.
5: Yeah.
4: Yeah. It's more esoteric than usual.
3: That was hard today.
5: Matt buys a lot of Crisco.
3: He works. That's what I heard. Yeah, he works with Crisco and chicken. All right, Andy.
6: Like fried chicken.
3: Thank you again. We'll do it again tomorrow.
4: Sounds good.
3: All right. Have a great day, my friend.
4: Bye-bye.
3: All right. Andrew Sylvia, Manchester Ink Link, where everything in Manchester connects. You can find out what's going on around town at manchesterinklink.news. And we will be right back with John Clayton.
7: 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It's the morning show.
8: Good morning, Manchester. Here's Peter White.
3: All right, Thursday morning, and it's raining outside, folks. We have 66 degrees. Going to be a high of 75 today. Going to see a little heavier rain around 2 o'clock. And then it should start to drift off here and get back to summer. All right, very exciting. We had a little change in the schedule today because I've been talking to Sam, but we have John Clayton here this morning. Good morning, John.
9: Peter, good to see you.
3: It is always good to see you.
9: Yes.
3: I'm telling you, when you come in here, it's always a pleasure. And I always, because when you're not here, we always think, well, that's a question for John. And it happens to us on a weekly basis.
9: It happened to me this morning. 7:30, I had set my alarm to come here to be with Sam Theodosopoulos to talk about his book. And I got an urgent phone call from Alderman Dan O'Neill.
3: Oh, really?
9: Saying they're talking about Cummings Press and they have no idea about the history of Cummings Press.
5: Yeah.
9: Well, you set him straight, John. And so at the behest of Alderman O'Neill, Cummings Press was here in part of the city center now. And it was a really high-quality printing house that was in Manchester for over 100 years.
3: Okay, yeah.
9: In fact, it's still in existence. It's in Hooksett now. They moved their physical plant.
3: Because it got so huge.
9: And the North Little League, Seraphs team, was sponsored by the Cummings family, but they really didn't want to make a big deal out of it. And unless you're a newspaper nerd like me, you probably don't know that Serifs is actually a term for a particular font.
3: Yes,
9: type.
3: Yeah.
9: There's sans serifs, which means on the west side, French means you don't have a serif, and serif means you have the little tail on most of the letters.
3: Okay.
9: And that's where the name came from. It was an inside joke from the beginning because that's how Lou Cummings was. And when Jack took over, they just perpetuated that.
3: I don't think back then, before, you know, all the computers and the different fonts that we, you know, people play with now, right?
9: Right.
3: But I don't think people thought about fonts back then.
9: No, I didn't. I figured out when I was like 40, when I was doing my first book. And in fact, when I was doing my first book, Jack Cummings found out I was going to publish a book, and he begged me to print it with them. But my publisher was out of Portsmouth, and he already had an agreement with a company in Pennsylvania. But I would love for the Cummings family to have printed my books, but that just didn't work out.
3: Right, right. No, this is a... So, now, these... There's a few of them.
9: Alderman O'Neill, I hope you're satisfied with the explanation.
3: Well, was he yelling at me?
5: Did he throw
3: me under the bus at all? Or?
9: No, he called me this morning and said, John, help me out here. So,
3: well, I didn't know. And then our friend, Robbio, his dad worked there for many years.
9: Oh, did he?
3: Yeah.
9: I didn't know that.
3: Yeah.
5: And once
3: he retired.
5: Once Alderman O'Neill mentioned it, then it came back to me. But sometimes when you're just talking like you do, and you know, you just don't, what are you talking about? And it just took me a minute.
9: You
5: got to
9: dig deep.
5: But when I was a kid, like coming up through Little League, I played at Central Little League for the old teams like Lions and all those. And we always thought it was Sheriffs.
9: We didn't
5: have any idea that's what the thing was.
9: Well, speaking of sheriffs, I played for the police department in West Little League.
5: Right.
9: And West Little League was so big at one time, we had 6 major league teams.
5: Yeah.
9: And I did a walking tour of Rock Rimmon a couple years ago now, and we took the back path up Rock Rimmon. West Little League doesn't exist anymore.
5: No.
9: The grass was waist high, and it just pained me to see that.
5: It's a shame.
3: It's like that in a lot of places around the city as far as that you know, it shrunk a little bit, the Little League, because even when I was in school,
5: you'd
3: be proud to wear your Monty's vending hat to school.
5: Central Little League with me, and they're revitalizing that now and turning it into soccer and everything, which is great. But with me, is that was, you know, a block away from my house.
3: Yeah.
5: So that was, and it's just, they do a great job. So now it's Manchester Little League, and then North has North and Hooksett.
3: Right.
5: So they have a good setup now, But yeah, it's kind of shrunk down. I mean, West, and they had Southwest as well, right, John?
9: I coached in Southwest Little League, my daughter's team. But you know, playing in West Little League, we used to take our bikes, and we lived in the flats. That meant you had to navigate either Cumberland Hill or Bartlett Hill to get out of the flats. And on your bicycle, it was rather a serpentine route to get up the hill. But we would stop at the orphanage, St. Peter's Orphanage, because teammates of mine lived in the orphanage and would pick them up and have them ride on my handlebars ride them to the game. Wow. And, you know, I would say to my mother when I get home, it's like, can't he come live with us? Why? I
5: felt
9: bad leaving him at the door of the orphanage. But that's just part of our growing up on the West Side.
5: Yeah. Yeah, and I do remember, like, police and all the old teams.
9: Fire, Notre Dame.
5: Yeah.
9: Uncle Bob's.
5: Oh, yeah.
9: Grocery store. Yeah.
5: Yeah.
3: Wow, that's something. It's such a different time, you know?
5: Yeah.
3: Because, I remember going to the, you know, when Dunkin' Donuts was, you know, still there now, but it's a little bit different. But, like, on a Saturday morning, it would be so crowded at North Little League because, you know, there's, like, five games going on at the same time.
5: All
3: you know, because you had the different age groups. And, yeah, all day long.
5: Yep.
9: Yeah. My wife was the first girl to play in North Little League.
5: Really?
3: Oh, really?
9: Colleen, yes.
5: No kidding. Huh?
9: Yep.
3: Wow, no kidding.
9: And she made minors to start because that's how you started. And a good friend who passed away, Dick Higgins, was her coach. And she was catching in one game. And in the fifth inning, her team was winning big. The coach from the other team came over and told the umpire, I bet she doesn't have a cup on. And they forfeited the game.
5: Oh my God! The different times.
3: But these are the times, though. I think where you can, you know, coaches could smoke and maybe have a cold one in the dugout.
9: Bad news bears. Even in the north end.
5: Yeah. Even in my day, they did that. The coaches, they'd be ripping a butt while they're hitting infield to you.
3: Like you're saying. So wow.
5: Yeah.
3: A lot of history there with that. Just throughout the years, though.
9: My first book, I did a story for you, Tom, on the history of Little League in Manchester.
5: Yeah.
9: Central was the first Little League team.
5: Yeah.
9: And so I'll get you that column.
5: Awesome.
9: Because you'll know every name in the book.
3: Oh, that's what you were asking about this morning, right?
5: Yeah. I love that, man.
9: I brought some books, but I don't have that one. That was in my first book, so I'll get it for you.
5: Yeah, because the old teams there were like Sower Enterprises and Lions.
3: Well, we are going to
5: all of those.
3: We are going to reschedule Sam coming in, right?
9: Oh, I hope so. Yeah, I don't want to steal Sam's thunder.
3: And I will mention, though, you can get this book right now. It's Manchester Through the Eyes of Frank Kelly. Give me a, you're right there. You're on camera, too. Yeah.
9: I am. I'm sure.
3: honestly, check the book out. I like these books, the series. What is the series like? Because there's a few of them, right?
9: Images of America.
3: Yeah, and they do this in... It's kind of like a local thing in different areas around the country, right? Because you can see them at different, but this is here, like in New England. Like,
9: CVS carries all these books.
3: Okay, really?
9: Yeah, my daughter sent me a picture of my book.
3: I love CVS that. I think that's good. How many now? Are you? I know you're, retired, but do you ever think about writing another one?
9: I think about it.
3: Really?
9: And then I have another beer.
3: Okay, and you're like, I'm going to keep this one to myself.
9: And lay back on the beach.
3: So you're enjoying the beach, though?
9: Yes, yeah.
3: I love
9: that. It's been a beautiful summer so far. Yeah. And we're in what we call the Manchester Ghetto. Technically, it's the park at Hampton Beach, the trailer park. But, you know, Mayor Gatz is in there, Dr. Mike Murphy, Sheila O'Neill Smith, the whole Smith family. I sat on the beach with Joey O'Neill and his wife Cynthia last week.
3: Oh, nice.
9: So it's a real Manchester haven.
3: Yeah, I know that. That's good stuff. Buzz, when are we going to get a place out there?
5: I don't know. We'll be driving back and forth, Peter.
3: We'll be driving. Sounds good.
6: I'll move out there for next summer.
5: Invites us.
3: Right.
9: But at the risk of stealing Sam's thunder, several years ago when I was running the Manchester Historic Association, Frank Kelly's widow, Eleanor, approached me kind of out of the blue and said, you know, we have all these images that Frank shot over more than 50 years as a photographer in Manchester.
3: Wow.
9: Is there some way we can perpetuate his legacy? So the notion of a book.
3: And these weren't seen by a lot of people over the years, sure family and friends,
9: exactly.
3: You know?
9: Exactly. Yep. Wow. In fact, I did a column one time when Frank and Eleanor were shutting down their business. They asked me if I would reach out for them to people who they had photographed over the years to see if they wanted the negatives of the images, of their wedding, of their bar mitzvah, whatever the occasion may have been. And both Sam and both Frank and Eleanor were saddened by the fact that so many of those marriages ended. And nobody wanted these images of these great family celebrations over the years, but they made a sincere effort to do it. And about 2 weeks after I wrote the column, they lived on Belmont Street in the North End near my home. I drove by and I saw all these boxes on the side of the road. They were just throwing out all these incredible treasured memories.
3: Wow.
9: And that just spurred me again to reach out to Eleanor, because Sam, her grandson, had the notion of doing the book, and Sam really picked it up and ran with it. So this product was Sam's efforts. And we did a book signing at the Milliard Museum. He had asked me to write the foreword to the book.
3: Yeah.
9: Because like many families.
3: Well, why not? If you're going to have a foreword, you know, if you're going to have a foreword, why not you?
9: But Frank and I had become good friends over the years. He took my family portrait, which is that's a story for later.
3: Okay. Okay. I love that.
9: And he also did Colleen's family. So in our apartment now in the MSK Bank building, we both have our family portraits that were taken by Frank Kelly.
3: Really?
9: It's just, it's cool. Like a testament to how valid Sam's idea was to do this book.
3: Wow.
9: And so he asked me to write the foreword, and I did. And we had the signing at the museum, and I had no idea what to expect. You do these book signings, and you go in with your fingers crossed.
3: Yeah.
9: Is anybody going to show up? The Milliard Museum was packed.
3: More than
9: 100 people came out for this.
3: And not the usuals, right?
9: Oh, like no.
3: People that you don't normally see.
9: Yep.
3: You know?
9: And the first question was, raise your hand if Frank Kelly took your photograph. And every hand in the room went up. It was...
3: Wow.
9: It was like the scene in Close Encounters of the Third Kind when everybody points skyward.
3: Wow.
9: And we asked people to tell your stories. What was your experience like when Frank took your photograph? Because he was a master at these group photos, which are difficult to do. And, you know, having been a photographer at the paper, it's hard to wrangle.
3: Let alone the Claytons.
9: Well, apparently, after the photograph was taken, one of my brothers thought it would be a good idea to bring a cooler to Pretty Park.
3: Okay.
9: So we're in Pretty Park.
3: Let me guess which one.
9: You can't.
3: Okay.
9: They're all guilty. So here we are in Pretty Park, all dressed up on a Saturday morning and a beautiful day. And, you know, Frank had done his magic. He got us all together and we took this picture that, again, it had been in my parents' house for 50 years.
3: Yeah.
9: And just the six of us kids. And we have it now. So again, somebody thought it'd be a good idea to bring a cooler. So much mayhem ensued after that.
3: Yeah. Wow. That's a great story.
9: In Pretty Park. It really is.
3: Wow. Yeah. I love that. You know, the thing about pictures now, even as a kid going back, you know, I go to my, you know, it's always a treat to go to your grandmother's house, right? I mean, that's, and, you know, and she had an old coffee table, but it had the thing you could slide open, and there were picture albums in there from over the years. And I used to go into those all the time and just, I mean, it's amazing what a picture can do. It can bring back feelings, the feeling you felt at the time. Or even if it's before your time, you're like, oh, wow, I can't believe that, you know, you used to look like that.
6: Start making up stories in your head from the
3: picture. But it was just so interesting because when you're like, I know we can all take pictures now with our phones. Like, it's great, but there's something about actually taking a snapshot with an actual camera to capture whatever, you know, I don't know.
6: Yeah, because I don't know, especially like you say, the older camera style, like with 35 millimeters, all that. That shot was really how you saw that moment.
3: And you go back and look at all the yearbooks for all the schools, right? You might laugh at it when you graduate high school and stuff like that. But now you go back and look at your yearbook and you look at some of these photos, you're like, wow.
5: Yeah, well, that was what happened last week with we were talking about, I don't know why we were talking about middle school or whatever, right?
3: Right.
5: Who knows why? But. And then June sent me the picture of St. Joe's 1980, yes. And, you know, I'm looking at, and what you do is you try to figure out the people that are there, you know, and it's like, it was a couple of guys that I knew that I sent it to. I'm like, how many people can you name, like, right off the top? And I had an easy time with the guys, and the girls I had a tougher time with, you know, trying to figure out who they were, but, you know, after time, you know, people say, oh, this is that person. And it's like, oh, man, it just takes you back. You know?
3: And I think now, do you guys all have friends that you went to grade school with still, you know? And it's funny, as you grow up, you know, you may not necessarily be, like, closely friends with them or whatever, but as you get older and you run into people that you know you grew up with, right, there's a connection there. Especially the kids in my grammar school. It's like, I don't know. There's a connection there, and you're always good to see, you know, Lenny Pappas when I see him.
5: There's no doubt about it.
3: You know,
5: it's like you don't.
3: It's a good feeling.
5: With some of my guys like that, it's like we can go 15 years without seeing each other, and
3: right.
5: It doesn't matter. You just pick up where you left off.
6: Like you never missed a beat.
5: Yeah.
3: Yeah, usually if I see Lenny, it's usually there's a hug involved.
5: Well, yeah.
3: With Lenny.
5: Lenny's a huggable guy.
9: And as we get older, I think we all embrace those old memories.
3: Absolutely.
9: Jim Grenier played Little League with in the West Little League. He has a place at the beach two doors down from me. Wow, so I see him every day, and it's like...
5: Yeah, that's cool.
3: Here's another piece of Manchester. Good morning. You're on the air.
10: This is the greatest guest of the month of July, and you've had some great guests. Perpetuate his legacy.
3: Yes.
10: Sir John Clayton, I just have one request. I know that, you know, it's early in the morning. You used to have a great thing in the paper, Separated at Birth.
9: Yes.
10: When you look at Peter White, is there someone that comes to mind?
9: Oh, I'm going to need time.
10: Oh. No, I'm not putting you on the spot. Okay. If I could have an answer by Thanksgiving.
9: There you go.
3: All right.
9: One of the best ones I ever
10: did. The deadline is Thanksgiving. Thank you for having this guest. This is the best of the best. And John, you know I still gave you your best story about the kid from Spruce Street who attempted to swim the English Channel.
9: Yes. Magic sir. Mike Stanton.
3: That's
9: yes,
3: right.
9: Thank you, Lou.
10: Have a nice summer. Nice. I'm going to go back to the radio now. I just can't believe he's got guests like this on a Thursday. This is phenomenal. Thank you.
3: Thank you, yes. Man. Thank you, Lou. Yeah, I mean, wow. No, so he's responsible for your career?
9: Yeah.
3: It started off as a little seedling.
9: One of the best Separated at Birth I ever did was, you may remember Lloyd Bassano. He was a political gadfly here in Manchester.
3: I do remember.
9: Who got in trouble with public service for stealing it. Just anyway, I did a Separated at Birth to him and Kramer. When Kramer had the high hair.
5: Oh,
9: I still get people telling me that was the, they spit coffee when they saw it.
3: I forgot about the Separated at Birth.
9: That was my favorite. Yeah.
5: Now, do you have like a file of those?
9: I used to. Okay. I don't get paid to do that anymore. So
5: right.
9: But I was always on the lookout. And Alderman Dan O'Neill and Garth Brooks. Separated at Birth. When you go home, take out your phone and bring up a Garth Brooks photograph and tell me you're not looking at Dan O'Neill's doppelganger.
3: Okay, I will do that. You think, wow.
9: I'm getting even for Dan for waking me up so early.
5: Yeah.
3: Did he wake you? He woke you up.
9: No, huh? I had set my alarm, so I was awake, but I was shocked to hear my phone ring at that hour.
3: He's up early. He's an early riser.
6: I don't think he sleeps.
3: No,
6: he's
3: he does.
6: He's constantly going.
3: No, he does. He listens to the show. Calls in almost every day.
9: You raise a great point. I don't know what you think your audience is, but it's at least 10 times larger than you think it is. Because I don't go anywhere where someone doesn't say to me, I heard you there in the morning on Peter White Show, and it's unbelievable. And so be aware, you know, when I was writing my column in the beginning, I thought I was like singing in the shower.
3: Right. Yeah.
9: And then I found out, whoa, people are listening? I better sing better.
3: Yeah.
9: Well, you guys got to be on your toes because you have a very, very large audience.
3: Well, thank you. I appreciate that. I think
9: it's a loyalty thing. I think they appreciate the locality of what you do. When I started writing my column, it's about Manchester.
3: Yeah,
9: when I was hosting,
3: it really is.
9: When I was hosting New Hampshire Crossroads, my producer said, oh, we're going to do this thing up in Wells, Maine. And I said, you're going to get in trouble. What's the name of the show? It's New Hampshire Crossroads.
3: Right.
9: And sure enough, they did a thing at the Skydiving Center in Massachusetts.
3: Okay.
9: And they started getting letters from people saying, I watched the show because it's about New Hampshire.
3: Yeah.
9: Why are you doing stories out of Massachusetts? So when I started doing my column, it's about Manchester. What's the mantra? Local, local, local. Make it local. So
3: you
9: guys do that.
3: I agree. I've always, I don't know. Yeah, I guess that's what we think. You know, all the memories, I guess for living in the city, even growing up here and you know, when you get out of your neighborhood, you realize, okay, there's other neighborhoods and other, you know, you go all over the, you know, you slowly branch out over the city and then, you know, you get your license and then you're driving all over. Like, the city is a great place. I mean, we got the lake, we got Elm Street.
9: We got the West Side. We have McIntyre Ski.
3: Yeah.
6: Right.
3: We got a baseball field now, which we didn't have when I was a kid. You know, and then the arena, I mean.
5: But sometimes you need to talk about the things. And like, for me, that's how the memories come back. Is this has helped me like go back and
3: sure,
5: and every time we bring something up and I'm like, oh man, I remember that, and, you know, we're talking about the downtown
3: and some people love to talk about it. I mean, you must get that all the time. People coming up and like, oh, you know, I'm going to start writing the things down. So next time I see you, I'll pull out a big piece of paper with all the questions I have for you. But I bought the books. You know what I mean? They're fun. They're fun books. Yeah.
9: I brought books for each of you.
3: Oh, wow.
9: My books, not Sam's book.
3: Okay.
9: I can't afford Sam's book.
3: Right. So, yes, that's a higher level. Now, did they used to, when the bookery opened up, was that just my joke, or did they really have a John Clayton section?
9: They did. they do a great job highlighting local authors. In fact, we did a book signing a few weeks ago at Barnes & Noble, not the bookery, to celebrate Manchester's 180th birthday.
3: Right.
9: So we got together a bunch of authors who'd written books about Manchester, including the professors from UNH who did a book about the shoe industry in the city.
3: It's another thing.
9: Yeah. Robert Perot, Gary Sampson, Sam, me. And it was great. So many people came out. And again, you go into these book signings with trepidation, because the worst thing is to go to the book signing and nobody's there. You know, it's crickets.
3: Yeah.
9: And we had a steady flow of people coming through, buying New Hampshire books, Manchester books. And it was just really nice to showcase these local guys.
3: Yeah.
9: I mean, I'm a different cat in that I get paid every day to write about Manchester. These people, you know, invest a lot of time and energy to tell their stories.
3: You know, I think you, though, got that interest in, like, because Buzz and I were talking before the show. He goes, I don't know if I cared about that stuff back then. And I said, you know what? You did. You just didn't know it, because you had so much else going on. But
5: right.
3: Because there was that picture that you had to guess where it was of the past. It was an old picture from the Union Leader or the history, right? And you'd have to guess, you know, okay, that's Perizzo's or something, right?
9: And the Monday Night Shopping winners. Remember on Tuesdays, they would run a panel of five pictures across the back page of the paper with people shopping downtown. Now, that was a gimmick to get people to shop downtown. If you found your picture and you were shopping and you went to the Union Leader the next day, you'd get $5.
3: Yeah, wow.
9: Because your picture was in the paper. So my good friend, dear departed George Nahm, was the one who took those pictures. So every Monday night, he would go out and he would take these pictures, and people would hide and ambush him, trying to get him to take their pictures on the front page, on the back page of the paper. And George just had a million stories about those days. But that column is in one of my books, which one of you are going to get today, about Monday Night Shopping winners. And it was all done with the Downtown Manchester Association, because Thursday nights, I'm sure you remember, Tom, were so busy that you couldn't navigate Elm Street. They had
3: traffic
9: cops
3: on every corner. I remember that.
9: Just to direct traffic and keep people safe. So what they wanted to do was siphon some of that off to Monday nights. So that was, again, a marketing gimmick. Dissipate some of the traffic on Thursday, get people to shop on Monday. And the paper went along with it as a promotional device for the Monday Night Shopping winners.
3: And it was interesting, because the Union Leader was right in the heart of downtown, pretty much just about half a block up, right?
9: Right on Amherst Street,
3: Now, is that where you were at first?
9: I worked down in Amherst Street in the beginning. And it was funny, George Nahm and I would do assignments together, and we would try to walk down Elm Street to do something. And we couldn't get 20 feet without somebody stopping us just to chat with us. So, you took my picture, when do you remember? George. And John, you wrote this, and... I miss George. He was such.
5: Now he would come out with us every single year the first day of striping, so the first day we were painting.
3: Oh, really?
5: He'd want to be there.
3: Okay.
5: And if we had to wait for him to get there, our boss, Tommy Lollicotter at the time, he'd say, "You know, you wait for George before you get started." You know, and we'd be painting whatever yellow lines.
3: Yeah.
5: He would just either get down real low and
3: with the schmaltz in it. With the schmaltz in it.
9: I did see that reference. Chicken fat.
5: Yeah.
9: On Tuesdays and Fridays, when Manchester had basketball games, George would have to go to every game. You know, some teams were out of town, but others were in town. And he told me the story one game, you know, dead of winter, it's 4 below, and he walks into the gym at Central, and his lens is completely fogged up, and there's like 15 seconds left in the game.
3: Wow.
9: And he looks at the referee, and he holds up a finger, and the referee goes, "No problem." The referee calls timeout, walks over. George is trying to clean his lens and get the fog off of it.
3: Oh, no.
9: And, and finally he goes, okay, one shot, bang, got it. That was George.
5: Yeah.
3: Wow, that's something.
5: Because we weren't sitting up in the stands with phones then.
3: Right.
9: You know?
5: It was like, that's how you got the picture.
6: Yeah. And that equipment was heavy.
9: And he had to go back and process the film because we were shooting real film back in those days. Right. And so that was a real quick turnaround, and it would be on the sports page on that morning when you woke up on Saturday morning.
3: Wow. That's something. That really, really is.
6: See, that's something I miss, though, is like the old school, getting the newspaper delivered.
3: Well, it's
6: open
3: fun.
6: Open it up and going cover to cover on the newspaper.
3: Yeah, I remember. I get the news. Mondays, of course, was John's column, if you don't remember. And it was always a little trick, you know. It would start out in the front.
5: Yeah.
3: Right? It was a little trick, so you had to go find it in the picture. And then it said, continued on, A6 or something
9: called,
3: like that.
9: It's called The Jump.
3: Yes.
5: That was
3: right at the good part of it, too. Right at the good
5: part. That was big in the city trucks. The in the city column was a big big deal. Because everybody had the paper back then.
3: Well, right. That's our generation's thing, though, I think, out of that paper.
5: And,
3: I mean,
5: in the city truck.
3: I think the generations before us are the William Loeb era, and this is towards, after the, right?
5: Yeah.
9: Yes. Mr. Loeb was gone when I started, but one of the things that I knew early on was that the more names I put into the column, the more likely people would be to read it. And oftentimes I didn't tell people if I was going to mention them in my column. So their phone would start ringing at 6 in the morning from friends calling, hey, you're in Clayton's column. Did you know that? And
3: well, yeah. I noticed
9: it was a
3: that
9: shameless device.
3: Some of them, I think I even remember, because at that particular time in your life, I think you were spending some time at, I think it's the Rover.
9: A little bit.
3: No, but what a great place to go meet people. And some of the other guys, you know what I mean? Like back in those days, you had like Dick Frain. That crowd over there, telling stories. John Patrick Jordan? John Jordan, right? We just lost him a few months ago. Another one that put some good content out there as far as, I think his wife is still doing it.
9: His daughter, yeah.
3: That's his daughter? Yes. Okay, I'm sorry, yeah.
9: No, I'm sure she's thrilled to be recognized. No, she's doing what she can to keep his legacy alive. My last book is dedicated to John.
3: Okay, because you learned a lot. Did you learn a lot from him?
9: Oh, my God. When I was 6 years old, my parents used to go to the British American Club, and John was a steel worker. And during the winters, they would all get laid off, and he would take a job as a bartender at the British American Club. So I would sit at the bar and drink an orange crushed soda that John would give me and eat barbecue potato chips, and we'd talk about Manchester.
3: Wow.
9: And he'd always have a book with him about Manchester history. And so literally since I was 6 years old, and so when I started writing the column, I knew I had a great resource at hand.
3: Yeah.
9: Because I could call John and say, hey, remember when they had the fire, at the Palace Theater?
3: Right.
9: Whatever the event might have been. And within a day, I'd get a handwritten sheet and long yellow paper of his notes about stories that had appeared about that particular topic at any given time. And he was an incredible resource to me. So when I ran out of family members to dedicate books to,
3: right,
9: my last one was dedicated to John Jordan.
3: Oh, that's nice. I had my grandparents lived up in their neighborhood. They were on Fairmont, and my grandfather was on the end of Broadway.
9: President, yep.
3: Yeah. So, this is going back into the 70s and 80s.
9: And so, because it's Manchester and everything is intertwined, the year John was chosen to be the Grand Marshal of the St. Patrick's Parade, I was given the Tom King Award, which goes to an Irish non-Catholic citizen of Manchester.
3: Okay.
9: I'd never been baptized, so I can't claim to be a Catholic. So John and I marched together in the parade.
3: Oh, wow, okay.
9: Which is just like, it's serendipity.
3: Yeah,
9: these things
3: absolutely
9: happen in Manchester. Sam Theodosopoulos, who wrote this great book about Frank Kelly's photograph, his grandmother was my sixth grade teacher at Gosford
3: Frank
9: Park.
3: Kelly was his
9: his grandfather.
3: Yeah, which is really, that's something.
5: Yep. Yeah.
9: So, but his grandmother, Stavroula Theodosopoulos, was my sixth grade teacher at Goslow Park.
3: Wow.
9: So when we did the book signing at Barnes & Noble, Sam's parents came. And so we talked for an hour about Sam's grandmother, who was my teacher, who loved me.
3: Yeah.
9: As most of my teachers did.
3: Right.
9: But Stavroula,
3: you were the shining star of the Clayton boys.
9: Of course. Did.
3: Right.
9: But Stavroula,
3: you were the shining star of the Clayton boys.
9: Stavroula was obviously of Greek ancestry. And so one of my

0: years in the Kerrigan Men's Softball League.
1: Yeah.
0: That's the beauty of Manchester.
1: I grew up with Pat. We lost him a few years ago, but I grew up with him at childhood friends. And then later on in the 20s, I mean, really good guy.
0: It's 1 degree of separation. That's 6 degrees. No, that's one.
1: And I ran into you at the mall at Cambridge Soundworks, and I didn't even know you yet. I think you had that shirt on.
0: I may
2: have. I called Don. I said he'd have a good shirt.
1: We do have a call here.
2: Cranker.
1: No, it's not the cranker. No, that's the phone line. Please call back.
2: I think it's important, too, with these books that it keeps this history alive for a lot of the younger generations coming up, because especially with all the changes, because you look at downtown now, and then you look at, like, these pictures in this book, and it shows you how much history there is, you know? Because, I mean, a lot of it is coming down. Has to.
0: My granddaughter goes to Melody Pines. She's 12, but she spends a week at Melody Pines. And I try to explain to my daughter how important that is in the line of succession for the Clayton family. Because, you know, the Connor family runs that, and they have for, 100 years. And it's just so great that it's still alive.
1: Yeah. All right. We have a call here. Good morning.
3: Good morning, everybody. It's Shaky calling.
1: Hey, Shaky. What's going down?
3: John, it's nice to see you on the show, first of all.
0: Oh, you can see me, too. Oh.
1: Yes, we're on television.
3: I see. I'm watching you right now on TV. I met you a long, long time ago at Pagi's restaurant on Haywood Street.
0: Oh, I was there almost every day.
1: Right. No more?
3: Yeah.
0: We had breakfast there a couple weeks ago. Yeah, Paul and Margie were great people.
1: See, that's all John has to worry about now is where he's going to have lunch and then later on dinner.
0: Okay. Back room yesterday.
3: John, I have a question. Do you remember the old Webster Street restaurant on Elm Street?
0: I do, yes. The Webster House.
3: Yeah, Webster House. Yeah. And how about the old, first of all, I've been dying to see you on the show for a long, long time. I'm glad you're on the show.
1: Well, thank you. Yeah, it's really hard to get him. You know, it's really.
3: I know. You know,
0: but I don't get up that early.
3: You know, I go, you know, because you know, I don't miss. I was born on Cedar Street, and I'm like between Union and Pine, so down, you know, where the Greeks used to live.
0: Oh yeah.
3: Anyways, and I used to go swimming at the Oak Cleavis Park.
0: Oh yeah, the what we call the cement pond.
3: Small little area.
0: We also called it Glass Beach because when they would drain it, you would see all the broken glass. I'm sure you know. Yeah. Because we had one on the west side as well, right near where CMC is today.
1: Wow.
3: Okay. In fact, you know, we used to have one up at Stevens Park on Mammoth Row and Terrytown Road. Had one too.
0: Mm-hmm. Yep.
3: They have one up there.
1: What is the waterways that are under the city, right? Isn't there like some waterways that run under, like over where like Bronstein Park is?
0: East Side Club.
1: Okay.
0: There's an exposed waterway there right now.
1: Yeah. Okay.
0: Because when the engineer was redeveloping the whole thing with the new CVS, he deliberately wanted to leave that waterway exposed because it runs into Cohasset Brook eventually.
1: Yeah. Okay. Yeah. It's just interesting.
0: Well, all that work they're doing up by my old house on the north end was all because of the underground waterways that still exist in the city. If you go by Brookside Church, as you mentioned, you know, right there, it's open water right there.
1: Wow.
4: It's the biggest project the city has ever taken on.
1: Yeah, imagine that. Yeah. Wow.
4: Yep.
1: All right, Shaky. Well, thanks for the call.
3: Okay, nice to see you on the show, John.
0: Thank you.
1: What about us, Shaky?
0: You mentioned the Mall of New Hampshire, Peter.
1: I love it.
0: I'm trying to get
1: a tiki bar there in back, center court.
0: Let's have it. I think Matt and I can be bartenders. We're dressed for it.
2: No, I'm not allowed to work there. I'm starting my own. It's going to be Happy Hawaiian Shirt Company. I'm going to be right across the way.
0: My brother Bill and I talked about that for years, starting a Hawaiian shirt company.
1: Yeah.
0: Back in the day, they used to have a Secret Santa at the Mall of New Hampshire. So they would ask local celebrities, putting air quotes up, to come in and sit and serve as Santa. So Charlie Sherman was the MC when I was the Secret Santa.
1: Okay.
0: And so Colleen came with my sister-in-law Peaches.
1: Yeah.
0: And my goddaughter, Kelly, was 3. And so they're all there watching Santa, knowing it's me. And after people say, okay, are you a writer? Are you a TV personality? And finally somebody goes, are you John Clayton? And Charlie Sherman whips the hat and mask off me. And my 3-year-old goddaughter is standing there with her mouth open.
1: Oh no.
0: Uncle John is Santa. For years.
1: Oh man.
0: Well, I truly believed I was Santa.
1: We do have a call here. Good morning.
5: Good morning. I wanted to ask John, I love his works, and I want to let everybody know.

0: He's a pretty fair basketball player.
1: Oh, really?
0: And I wonder if he recalls playing with the Loughborough All-Stars back in England.
2: I do.
1: Of course.
2: Little known fact, I went to the University of Wales on a journalism fellowship.
1: Of course you did.
2: And,
1: I mean,
2: while I was there, they found out that there was an American on campus. And so these two gentlemen, 6'7 and 6'5, come up to me and say, "Are you the Yank?" And I was like, "What? Are you the Yank?" "Oh, you mean American? Yes, I am. Do you play basketball?" I said, "Yeah, I do." At the time, I was the sports information director at New Hampshire College, and we played basketball with the students every day during the off season. And so, you know, we got pretty good. And so they said, "Well, do you want to play on our basketball team at the university?" And I said, "Sure." And they said, "Can you dribble with your left hand?" I said, "Yeah." "Well, you'll start." So I became the starting point guard for the University of Wales.
1: Wow.
2: For a whole year.
3: No kidding.
2: Yeah. Yeah. And we were invited.
0: Sean, I also remember the Loughborough All-Stars in the English Basketball Association.
2: I do. And
0: Wilson was the coach. And he went to Syracuse. His wife was an American.
1: Wow.
0: And that's why I met him. But I recall him and yourself and Peter Siddle.
2: Yes.
0: And the big center, I forget his name now, but I haven't been in contact with any of them. But do they ever reach out to you? Do you ever have any contact with those guys anymore?
2: It was a few years ago. They had a delegation coming to Wales, schools, students. And because it's Manchester, Lou D'Alessandro was very much involved with the Welsh national basketball team and the British team. So when they came to Manchester, I'd say 10 years ago, Lou and I were like delegates to this assembly, and we had him at the union leader, you know, we had him around town, and so that connection was reestablished well, and so,
1: I get an idea. You guys should get back together, and we'll play basketball against you.
4: Let's do it.
0: I remember the games. Well, I was on the team in England, and from there I went up to Durham with Durham's strong arm, and right outside the cathedral, we played our games there, and we were in the English Basketball Association. After that, I played in France.
1: Wow!
0: But I do recall meeting you briefly.
2: Yep.
0: And there was it had to be about 50 years ago.
2: But 1981.
0: It was the same hometown, and I hear you talking about different things and some of the basketball players you just mentioned. I said, "Gee, I wonder if you recall that." So going back to memory lane, it was a terrific time.
2: Yeah, photographs to prove it.
1: We like to go back in memory lane. That's for sure. Well, thank you for calling.
0: You bet. Have a great day.
1: All right. Very nice. See, you trigger all these memories.
3: Yeah.
1: That's one of the greatest things about being able to do this show. I like I say, we all grew up kind of the same, but everyone grew up a little bit different. You know what I mean? And everyone has their story of growing up here.
3: And that story with Charlie is funny because now Charlie's doing the Santa thing. I don't know if you knew
2: that. Yes, I did.
1: he all of a sudden has a beard and he's Santa.
3: He went to the Santa College and all that thing. And
4: what?
3: Now he's,
4: There's Santa College?
3: Yeah. That's a thing. Yeah.
4: Why has no one told me about that?
1: Well, no, because I think if you're an official Santa, like you probably get more money than if like you or I went to be Santa somewhere.
4: Yeah, well, that's why I want to go to Santa College.
3: He's down in Florida and he's doing it. He's doing it down there,
1: It's a union.
2: He can rival Matt and me in the Hawaiian shirt contest, too.
1: Now, do you still have an extensive collection of Hawaiian shirts? Yes, do you have all your originals?
2: I do.
1: Because the reason I say this, I was watching something on Netflix. You know, it's one of these companies, guys. It's a TV show where they go in and they'll clean out your house. And then if you have some goodies or some, you know, they'll sell it and blah, blah, blah. And they'll take a commission, but they'll clean it out. And so they found some, this lady, dad had passed away, and they had to go clean this guy's house. He was a hoarder, but I mean, he had some really cool stuff. And he must have had 4,000 Hawaiian shirts since like 1970. They sold this whole collection as one for like $4,000. I mean,
3: that even sounds cheap.
1: Yeah, but I'm just saying, you don't go. Do you go to Florida as much as you used to?
2: No, we sold our place down there, so we don't go there.
1: What's great about Florida and Hawaiian shirts is every other store has Hawaiian shirts for like, oh, 3 for $10.99 or something like and some of them are good.
4: Yeah, you got to be careful because some of them aren't so good.
2: Right.
1: Well, no, but that other, I have a, well, of course, you have to look at the quality, Matt.
4: I know.
3: Yeah. And if there's an upside down pineapple on it.
1: Did you hear my story about the pineapples?
2: Yes, I do.
1: Did you know that? Did you know that?
2: I do. Colleen used to manage at the Copper Door Restaurant in Bedford.
1: Oh, boy, yeah.
2: And there were legends about the upside down pineapples being on key rings and how things, how signals were sent.
1: Yeah, we don't know if it's a, you know.
4: Oh, no, that's a fact. I did some research on this. And
3: Matt,
4: Matt
3: says it's factual.
1: I know. I just feel bad. You can't, you know, I mean.
4: What? We're not.
1: Well, I know, but you don't want the Copper Door to be known for, I'm sure they don't want to be known for that.
4: No, this happens in every restaurant around the city.
2: It's folklore.
4: Yeah.
1: It is just folklore, you know.
3: It's automatically 4 customers every time. Why wouldn't you want to know?
4: And those are the slow nights.
1: Oh, man. I don't know. So, wow, this has been, you might as well stay till the end of the show.
2: I guess I'm.
1: You're stuck here now. Once you get here, you can go. Let's see. We have David Stack here. Hey, it's your birthday tomorrow, I hear.
2: 31st, yes.
1: All right. Well, happy birthday. We'll be the first to say happy birthday.
2: You are, actually. It's an interesting day, Tom. We're talking about Little League.
3: Yeah.
2: I was born at 7 p.m. on July 31st, which means I was ineligible for the next year of Little League play.
1: Oh.
2: Yeah. So I was 11 my last year, and it's like, are you kidding me?
3: Yeah, you were the young 12-year-old.
2: Yeah, exactly. Yeah. And that was, it was harder to get drafted because even then, you only got 3 years. I'm 9. I'm like, what are you talking about? I've only got 3 years. Am I going to die?
1: Yeah.
2: No, but you can't play Little League when you're 12.
3: Yeah.
2: And I was so ripped at my mother. Yeah. Years later, I said, couldn't you?
1: That was the end of your baseball career?
2: Couldn't you, cross your legs?
3: Just wait.
2: I played at West. No, I played a couple years at West. And I played 20 years in the Kerrigan Men's Softball League.
1: Okay,
2: so my glove is still in the closet. I'm ready to go anytime.
1: Man, you've done it all. You've sailed around the world. You've had a successful column. I mean, wow.
2: Beautiful daughter, 2 beautiful grandkids.
1: Yeah, I love that, too.
4: That must have been sailing around the world must have been the coolest thing in the world.
2: It's amazing. You never think, like today, it's raining. When you're living on a boat, the weather is everything.
1: Right.
2: Every single day, you got to know what the weather's going to be. Because when you're out in the open ocean, we were crossing from Marathon in the Keys to the Bahama Flats. And it's a 2-day trip because we were in a trawler. So our max speed was 14 knots.
1: Wow.
2: So you basically go halfway. And when you're halfway in the Bahama Flats, there's nothing but ocean.
1: Right.
2: And the water's 12 feet deep. People don't realize that.
1: There has to be a sense of
2: shallow.
1: My God, you must feel like this big.
2: Yep. And we had perfect weather for 3 days, we thought. After the first night, we anchored out in 12 feet of water. And we're all diving, we're fishing, you know, we're just having a grand time. And at 3 o'clock in the morning, we wake up and our boat is getting thrown in like a cork on the water. This is a 2-ton boat.
1: Yeah.
2: And we were getting air. The wind shifted, and when the water's that shallow, as the wind blows on the water, you get something, an effect called fetch. So it really starts chopping up because it's so shallow. And we had to get underway at 3 o'clock in the morning just to go with it. You have to go into it. You can't go sideways.
1: Yeah, wow.
2: Because you're capsizing. It was just brutal for, 4 hours. The boat next to us, we had like 4 or 5 boats together. They lost their swim platform on the back of their dock. Their dinghy, which was anchored on top of the boat, was literally falling off. So we had to get out and try to help them. It was I mean, they were glorious days, but there were also days that were hair-raising. So
1: it's hard not to laugh when someone says dinghy.
4: I know. I was just gonna say he's gonna want a boat now.
2: I'll say Zodiac.
1: Good morning, you're on the air.
5: Good morning, Peter. Happy birthday to John Clayton from your biggest fan, and you're my idol.
2: Thank you, Paulie.
1: Oh, wow. Wow, do you remember first time we all met, you and I? Well, I remember, Paul, we went over to did we go to the
2: museum?
1: The museum, but by the library.
2: The research center.
1: The research center, I think. And that's, because Paul, do you remember that day, Paul? That was a long time ago.
5: That was when we were getting stuff together for a Manchester video. We went there to the research place, which I love. That place is great.
2: And it was kind of funky because normally the museum will charge people to use images.
1: Right.
2: And Pauly had this great idea to do these nostalgic Manchester videos.
1: They're still out there.
2: And I'm like, that's a great idea. No charge. What do you want? What do you need? Because it was advertising for the museum.
1: Yeah.
2: And so we did these really thoughtful pieces.
1: Well, I mean, you know, like, you know, I got Paul on the phone here, but I mean, what I see it as, Paul loves the city. He did that not just to, you know, just to do it, but it just to put that all in on video. Yeah. You know what I mean? I don't believe Paul is making a ton of dough off those videos.
4: No, I don't think so.
5: But no, they started
2: showing up on YouTube, and I would share the links because, yeah, again, it was great promotional material for the museum, and I saw the care and thoughtfulness he put into those. And it's like, why would we not do this? This is great. Right. And I get some pushback from trustees saying, you're giving this away. It's like, it will pay us back 1,000 times over.
1: Yeah.
2: And no, why not encourage someone to do something as thoughtful as that?
1: All right.
5: Yeah, and those Manchester videos combined, John, have now gotten about 500,000 views.
2: There you go. So.
1: He's up to Manchester 367 now.
2: We knew what we
5: now,
2: were.
5: Unfortunately, since I started the radio show 5-6 years ago, I haven't had any time to make a new one. But hopefully there will be one down the road, because before I started my radio show, I filmed 2 weeks worth of footage for the next video that never was even created yet. And I still have all that footage. So.
1: All right.
2: Good to know. Kinetic Energy. Sitting there waiting to come into action.
5: Well, thanks, John, and have a very happy birthday with your family. Take care, bud.
1: All right, Pauly, see everybody. No, that was something. My favorite memory of you was the time that we were in that fashion show a few years ago, and this is going back about 8 years or 9 years, and and I think Nick Willard was involved.
2: Was with us, yes.
1: Yes. I have some pictures from that where we all have those wings.
2: Yes, angel wings.
1: Yes. That was
3: what, they needed a tall guy, so they asked for you?
1: I don't know how it happened, but that was a lot of fun, though.
2: I have a great picture of you and I with our wings on.
1: Yeah,
2: I'll pull it up on my phone
1: I
2: later.
1: Love that picture.
4: Oh, man.
1: Yeah, no, we were in
2: there. We actually walked on the catwalk.
1: We did.
2: It was at the Institute of Arts and Sciences.
1: We had to practice. We had to go to Goffstown. To practice our
2: dance studio. Yeah.
4: Oh, you had a dance routine?
1: Yeah, we got, believe it or not, you know Heidi Sullivan, everyone knows. She had her
2: dance studio.
1: That's her dance studio, and she tried to teach us how to do it.
3: Well, emphasis on tried.
4: Yeah.
2: We're nothing if not good sports.
1: No, because you can't, you know what, when you do something with Nick Willard, he takes the whole, you know, you would think, right?
2: I asked him to put his gun away, but he wouldn't.
1: Oh, man.
2: Dancing at gunpoint.
1: Oh, you know, we did.
4: And he wonders why he's the best, right?
1: We used to do the thing down at Bakersville School, right? And so Nick Willard used to do it when he was U.S. Marshal, too. But you go in, and he had his whole thing set up with, like, lights and neon lights and pink handcuffs and all this stuff. It was great.
4: That was a cool story, too, about why he had the pink handcuffs.
1: Well, you know, we talk about the chambers. Now, you got, what class were you in for the...
2: 2017.
1: Now, the 2017 class, I understand, is an interesting one.
2: Heavy hitters.
1: Some say it's the best.
2: The best ever. That's our claim. Natalie Jutras, who was at the Boys and Girls Club for so long.
1: Okay.
2: She's now at the New Hampton School. Mike DeSell was the dean at UNH Manchester.
1: Okay.
2: And you mentioned, obviously, Nick Willard. Yeah, we had some
1: Must have been fun.
2: We had some players.
1: Wow.
2: And we're still thick as thieves. We'll get together at some point this summer, and at least 30 of the 40 will show up. That's how tight we still are.
1: Oh, wow. That's great. Could you spend how much time together?
2: It's a whole year, but it's one day a month, so it's 10 days.
1: Right.
2: And you explore everything about Manchester. So ordinarily, the first day is History Day. Well, I'm in the class, and I'm also running History Day. So the bonding that comes out of
1: this. How do you do that?
2: Well, it's exhausting. But then the next day, it could be, you know, law enforcement or public service. You know, we go to the city yard. We go to the fire department. We go to the police department. The education day was unbelievable. And this is from somebody who's a graduate of the Manchester Public Schools, a proud graduate. We went to Beach Street School, and there's 40 of us. So they break us into two groups.
1: Okay.
2: Just to show what education is like in Manchester. And the instructor walks in the room, doesn't say a word, and starts speaking Spanish. for the next half hour, he spoke nothing but Spanish. And we're all sitting there, and I took Spanish in college.
1: Right.
2: And I can order off a menu. But we're sitting there, and you feel so helpless because this is what the kids go through when they come here from another country. And they walk and they sit them down in the classroom, and all of a sudden the teacher's going off in English, and they have no idea what they're saying. And it just gave you this sense of what these kids go through. And then they change teachers. She comes in, and she speaks French the whole time. No relief. They don't let you off the hook. And it's just exhausting.
1: And it's
2: just such an eye-opening day. That's the kind of thing Leadership Manchester does. It puts you in the heart of the city and shows you elements of it you may never have known.
1: Having
2: lived here all my life. So, incredible program. I know they just announced who the attendees will be this year, but it's a pretty good.
1: I mean, every year, I understand every year, everyone claims to be the best year.
2: Yeah, but we were.
1: Yeah, I can see that. That seems like a lot of fun.
2: I get the microphone. We were the best.
1: Yes. No, that is good. Wow. And it's a great program, right? And it's starting right now. It's starting and restarting, right?
2: One thing we did, I mentioned Natalie Jutras, who's still a good friend. She left the Boys and Girls Club. She's at the New Hampton School now. And before we even had our first official gathering, she got us all together at the Shaskeen. So there were 40 of us who got to know one another over cocktails before we even started the program. So they have what they call an opening retreat. We went to a camp up in Winnipesaukee overnight.
1: Cedar Waters, was it?
2: I can't remember. I shouldn't. Steel Hill or something, whatever. And so, again, a great bonding experience. So awesome. By the time you have History Day, you all know everybody. The first day, Natalie could name all 40 of us. I couldn't have done it. She did it. So having people like that bring the group together is what made us so strong to this day.
1: No, I think it's a great program. I haven't done it, but I have a feeling that it's calling me.
2: Well, Eric and I still do. We do a day together. It's usually during.
1: I feel like it's a rite of passage.
2: City services. It is. It's very much that. And you develop a greater appreciation for everything Manchester has to offer if you go through that program. So highly recommend.
1: When's the last time you saw Nick Willard?
2: Less than a year ago.
1: Okay.
2: Is it one of our gatherings?
1: Been a little while. Yeah. I talked to him via texting, but I haven't seen him in a while.
2: Well, I guarantee you we'll hear from him today.
1: Oh, good.
2: Because he will hear about this.
1: Oh, good.
2: Did you say a disparaging thing about my dance class?
1: No, he was good, but he took the spotlight. He takes it to another level.
3: Hey, leaders lead, man.
1: I mean, really. I mean, he and you know? Very fun.
4: And he was wearing the cowboy boots, I'm sure.
1: Right. Yes. Well, it's good to see John today, because John and I, if you didn't know, have done the parade now for a few years, the holiday parade.
3: Mm-hmm. Yeah.
1: Right down here, right in front of the park, and we're doing it again this year, I think, right?
2: I fully intend to. You know, there's still debate about the length of the parades.
1: Yeah.
2: Sure, Tom, you're familiar with, you know, the hubbub over that. Yeah. And it's too bad because, you know, the St. Pat's Parade was canceled over that. Because
1: it's tough. That's a good one.
2: The time and money they invest in it for a parade to go 8 city blocks simply wasn't worthwhile. And I'm sure Alderman Neal is still listening, and I know he's working on it, trying to find a way to bring it back to its former glory.
3: Yeah. You know, I think, you know, the times have changed so much with the safety, and that's what really spearheaded the whole thing.
1: Yeah.
2: Well, even the Christmas parade. Yeah. You know, Peter and I are sitting there, and you look across at the telephone company, and you see snipers on the roof.
1: I hit that by accident.
2: It's a little disquieting when you see snipers on the roof.
1: Right. I didn't like
2: at
1: that.
2: At a city parade. No, I was terrified. I
1: didn't like that.
3: And the dogs going by, right? Are they?
2: Dump trucks parked on every cross street.
1: Yeah.
2: It just takes some of the joy out of it.
1: I mean, it does. I get it. And don't get me wrong. I get it.
2: I was in New Orleans 2 weeks after the maniac drove the truck through the French Quarter. And it was amazing. Even 2 weeks afterward, you could feel it in New Orleans as you walked around. The tension was still there. And it's a sign of the times.
1: I mean, I don't know. Yeah, you could see people on buildings.
3: They'll figure out the parade thing. And you know, I think it was just the logistics of the whole thing. And, you know, they brought in these new barriers and between those and blocking it with trucks
1: I get it.
3: Like John said, you know, putting a parade together isn't just like, okay,
1: not like
3: you
1: it
3: know,
1: used
3: hey,
1: to be, right?
3: No. Yeah, we're having a parade tomorrow.
1: Didn't you used to just meet? Right, didn't you used to just meet in the parking lot? Yeah. Okay, you guys go ahead.
2: Boy Scouts, go.
3: Yeah, now, as soon as the parade's over, you know, the next day they're starting on the next year. You know, they don't.
1: Right. Yeah.
3: They see, don't when take I was a break kid, from they have a whole committee and.
1: There were all kinds of parade. We had the fire prevention parade yes. back then too.
2: Yeah, Columbus yeah. Day weekend.
1: I mean,
2: remind you to change the batteries in your smoke alarm.
1: That's right. Mm-hmm. Now, was your brother in those parades?
2: Did he? Yes.
1: I can imagine.
2: Oh, I'm Kyle and Cam. Rode in the truck one time in the parade.
1: Really?
2: Yeah, with their father. Yeah.
1: So lucky. Those kids are lucky. They don't even know it.
2: I know. Yeah, three of my brothers are retired firefighters. Why weren't you a firefighter, John?
1: I will tell you, though, as far as Clayton's go, you guys are an awesome family. You really are. I joke around a lot with Kyle and everything, but you guys are awesome. Bill's awesome. Everybody's, I don't know. You definitely are a part of Manchester.
2: It all goes back to my parents.
1: Yeah.
2: Mom and dad.
1: And all you guys are very, like, speak, you know, because we're friends on social media, so I know that you know, remember them fondly with pictures, and you always say nice stuff. Bill always says nice stuff, so. And you know what? Kyle and Cam out there, if you're out there, I was just with Cam a couple of weeks ago over at the Vallarta on Elm Street. Very, very nice young man. Huh. And Kyle has come a long way, folks. He'll be here sometime next week. But
4: Kyle's the man.
1: He really is.
4: About Kyle. I love that guy.
2: He has a car.
3: He has a car.
1: Still? Does he still have it, John?
2: As of Wednesday, he did.
1: Okay, good.
3: It's small enough where he could navigate with that thing. You see how small that thing is?
4: Hey, that's perfect for him, though. Yeah. I mean, cheap gas.
3: Yeah, it's like a little skateboard.
4: Park it anywhere, especially where he lives downtown and stuff. Why would you want to?
1: Yeah.
4: Can you see him driving like an Escalade or something or a pickup truck?
3: No. No, that would
4: just
3: be,
4: that just wouldn't fit.
1: Yeah. Well, anyway, John Clayton, everybody, thank you all. Thanks for spending some time with us. It was always a pleasure.
2: Yeah, I apologize for Sam's absence. I'm sure he'll make it up with you.
1: I want to meet Sam. I mean, I love this. I think it's great that he's even related to Frank. I mean, it would be great just celebrating Frank Kelly, but it's his grandfather. Yes. And I think that's what it's all about in the
2: Manchester,
1: city.
2: Family, Manchester.
1: All right, Matt, thank you.
4: Thank you.
1: Thank you.
4: Thank you.
1: All right. I don't even know what to do today. Season's ticket is closed. I always go there on Thursday.
3: You're a mess today.
2: I drove by yesterday.
1: It's closed. It's closed for 2 weeks.
4: Come try Chelby. You've already been cleared.
3: He's not going to go to a new place.
1: I can't.
4: You can. Just try it.
1: I'm not ready.
2: Second Brook.
4: Please.
3: Second Brook.
4: Yeah, Second Brook.
1: All right, folks. Try to stay dry today, and we will be back tomorrow. It's Friday. Nate Graziano will be here, I believe, right? Are we...
4: Oh, yeah, he is ready to go. He's excited as always.
1: Now, Nate has a column in Manchester Inkling. Do you check his out?
2: Oh, yeah. Always on the lookout for anything about Manchester.
1: Yeah. No, it's good. Nate does a great job. All right, that's tomorrow. Have a great day, folks. Adios.

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1: Let's drink on it.
2: Why not? To you.
1: No, my friend. To you.
2: To the both of us.
1: To our agreement.
2: To our agreement. To our prosperity. To good health and happiness. But most important, to life, l'chaim.

0: My wife!
1: It gives you something to think about.
2: Something to drink about. Drink L'chaim
0: to life! Remorka!
2: Yes, Laser Wolf?
0: Drinks for everybody!
3: Oh, what's the occasion?
0: I'm taking myself a bride.
4: Really?
0: Have yourself this, Saito!

0: deepest friends, may I propose a toast to Rosa Budd and Edwin Drood? Three cheers!
1: Here's the roast!
2: How very blessed are we when oh so many starve. Thy kingdom come, thy will be done.
0: Which one of you will carve?
3: Lances cut like blades of bone, with daggers drawn, I glare at you. That at you who dare presume to stand.

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cooked. 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Kidney of a horse, liver of a cat, filling up the sausages with this and that. Residents are more than welcome. Bridal suite is occupied. Reasonable charges plus some little extras on the side. Charge them for the lights,

0: eyes. 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
1: I used to dream that I would meet a prince, but God Almighty, have you seen what's happened since? 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Comforter, philosopher, and lifelong cunning little brain, regular Voltaire. 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What a cruel...

By 8 o'clock, the bar is completely packed with people from around the world. Everybody's talking about where they're staying, what they've seen, and the bar staff keep making runs for more beer and liquor. 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

0: Baron! 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
1: No, socks. 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
0: No. Sir, please, 2 glasses of champagne. 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
1: Of course.
0: We'll take a glass.

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It's a dismal little world in which we live. It can bore you till you've nothing left to give. 7 overrated wonders, 7 underwhelming seas, 6 excruciating continents, Antarctica. Oh, please. Still, you mustn't let it lick you. This planet, oh so bland. Keep your eyeball on the highball in your hand. 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
1: It's time to tear it up, time to tear up the town.
0: I'm getting stronger, no more messing around.
1: It's time to get it up.

0: Oh, yeah.
1: Another, gotta have another, gotta have another, gotta.

0: Okay. 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
1: No, it's salt, then
0: you're
1: shot.
0: You're doing it wrong. Wait, really? Because I feel great.
2: Veronica, you are looking good tonight.

0: actually came. It's exciting, right? Oh, I want to say hello to Ram. I brought sparkling cider.
1: Showing up here took some guts. Time to rip them out.
2: Well, who's this pig remind you of? Especially the snout.
3: Dang, dang, diggity, dang, dang. Dang, dang, diggity, dang, dang.
4: Where the hell are those freshmen?
0: Hi, Ram. I wasn't gonna come, but since you took the time to write that sweet note.
4: What note? Why do you gotta be so weird all the time? People wouldn't hate you so much if you acted normal. There's no alcohol in here! Are you

Well, that's curtain down on Raising a Glass to Broadway. 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Until then, remember, folks, the world's a stage and music is a voice of the soul, and I will see you next time.

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2: It's 5 o'clock somewhere.

Oh, this must be the bottom. The only way I see is up. And everyone looks squirrely down here. Anybody got a dime for a cup of coffee? Would you believe an RSC? Oh, I hear the Salvation Army band coming. And they're coming after me. Oh, me. It's my turn.

0: Good night, kids.
1: Was it good enough for you? Was it good enough for you?
2: In times of crisis, you need a law firm that stands by your side. With over 40 years of experience, Craig & Gatsoulis is dedicated to fighting for your rights. As former state prosecutors, our attorneys have the knowledge and trial experience to provide an aggressive defense against any charge, from DUIs to homicides. If you've been injured, our compassionate team will assess your case and fight for the compensation you deserve. 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Craig & Gatsoulis, your advocates, your allies.
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That was Racconto by Pino Calvi. 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

That was Alive Again, the live version, appropriately enough, by Lights. Before that, Irrelevant Waste by Pinup Went Down and Flicks by Frou Frou. 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I am Spencer. 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And up next, we've got Mold System of a Down. This is Inner Vision.

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Before that one, I Lost My Bet by the Dillinger Escape Plan, and Inner Vision by System of a Down. Up next, we've got some very, very, very, very old AFI. 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

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Before that, Throw Out Your Robots by Holdups. 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And a very old track, He Who Laughs Last by AFI. 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

That was the Devin Townsend Project featuring Annika van Giersbergen with Numbered. 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

Death Is in Love With Us by Him. Before that, we were Electrocute by Typo Negative and Doing the Unstuck by The Cure. We're going to get a little bit more dancey now. It's Die Right Now by Knower here on The Shuffle, 95.3 FM, WMNH.

That was Hyper Thought Super Theory by Deranged Youth. Before that, Step Away featuring MC Fats by Jason Status. And Die Right Now by Knower. 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I am Spencer. We are getting into the last half hour of the show. Up next, we've got Crowfeeder with King Slayer.

There was some live Cardiacs. Pippa's Uncle Dick, but Peter spoiled it here on the Shuffle 95.3 FM. Before that, Werewolf Machine by Bastard Curse and King Slayer by Crow Feeder. All local bands, of course, except for Cardiacs, who isn't around anymore and is from England. So good luck seeing them. However, up next is a band who tours very regularly, and I've seen them several times, and it's been great every single time. You should go check them out next time. How many more times can I say time? There's enough time in the day to do so. This is The Ghost I Used to Be by Paul Bearer here on The Shuffle, 95.3 FM, WMNH.

That was Mississippi by Paula Cole, and before that, The Ghost I Used to Be by Paul Bearer. We're getting to the end of the show. We are wrapping up. I have been Spencer. You have been excellent. Take care of yourselves. Take care of each other. Signing off here on 95.3 FM WMNH. This is The Shuffle. Keep Me in Your Heart for a While by Warren Zevon.

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From the songs you know, to the ones you forgot you loved, and maybe a few you've never heard before, welcome to Reelin' in the Years. I'm Ryan. This is episode 92. The featured five theme is Smoke from a Distant Fire. More on that theme coming up in a bit. Up first, it's the title track from Dan Auerbach's second solo album, released in 2017. He co-wrote the song with John Prine, who once said that sometimes the best songs can't be forced. You simply have to wait for them to arrive. Here's Waiting on a Song.